0: they didn't come. Philadelphia sports fans are Philadelphia sports fans, right? They're going to show if you're good. That's all I'm saying. Another fun night with you, brother.
1: Yeah.
0: For you from Salam, I'm Mark Willard.
1: Come on, Lakers.
0: Wish you a good night. We are.
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21: The Minnesota Timberwolves have tied up their second-round playoff series 2 games apiece after beating San Antonio tonight 114-109. Spurs star Victor Wembanyama was kicked out in the second quarter after throwing an elbow. Anthony Edwards, 36 points in the win. The Knicks completed a 4-game sweep, dominating at Philadelphia 144-114. The Wizards won the NBA's draft lottery, and in the WNBA, New York 2-0 won in overtime at Washington 98-93. To the NHL playoffs, Vegas is tied at Anaheim 2-2 early second period. Montreal 6-2 over Buffalo. NASCAR victory at Watkins Glen for Shane Van Gisbergen. In baseball tonight, the Tigers ended a 5-game losing streak, winning 6-3 at Kansas City. The Padres are tied with the Dodgers for first in the division after coming back for a 10-inning win against the Cards 3-2. I'm Steve DeSager.
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24: Let's go, stinking genius.
25: Oh, let's go. We are the New York Knicks. Let's go. Let's
26: good
25: go.
26: To see your, good to see you're taking things in.
25: Let's go.
26: I don't know, baby steps.
25: Let's go. Championship. Let's go.
26: Congrats. Finally. Congrats on matching what last year's team did.
25: This is not last year's team, Chris. Stop it.
26: Last year you made the Western Conference Finals, too.
25: Do you know if we shoot like this every game, we're better than
26: yeah,
25: the Michael Jordan
26: lose.
25: Bulls, Larry Bird Celtics, Magic Johnson Lakers. Bring them all on. Let's go.
26: Good to see you're taking it just like in little bites. And, hey, you know, it's nice to move on.
25: Who would win between the Magic Lakers and this New York Knicks team?
26: Oh, obviously this New York Knicks team.
25: Oh, they're so good. They're so damn good. Unbelievable. This is great. I'm just loving it. You know what I mean? I'm just soaking it all up. I told you it was going to be a sweep. You laughed at me last weekend.
26: Well, but. I mean, again, you also said that the Spurs were going to sweep the Timberwolves, but let's.
25: No, only because Anthony Edwards was out. We found out he was out. All bets are off at that point. Stop it.
26: No, you did not say Anthony Edwards was out. In fact, you even said you doubled down to try to rub it in the boss's face. But I'll give you. We won't bring it up tonight.
25: You think I'm anti-boss? Stop.
26: Yes. 96 Bulls, 2017 Warriors, 86 Celtics, 85 Lakers, 84 Lakers. Nothing, though, compared to this Knicks team. They should build a statue of Jalen Brunson. Didn't Jason
25: all
26: Smith
25: those
26: want
25: teams
26: to do that
25: just,
26: last year?
25: All those teams you just mentioned didn't shoot the three-pointer like the Knicks shot it tonight.
26: Yeah, no, the Warriors didn't shoot the three-pointer like the Knicks shot it.
25: Not 57% with what they did. It was unbelievable.
26: Well, do you worry a little bit, though, about kind of living by the three, and what's the old saying, dying by the three?
25: Read my lips. I worry nothing. Nothing worries me right now. I fear nobody, no team. I fear nothing, okay? Let's get that straight right now, right off the bat. I fear no team, nobody. You could put the dream team out there, and I feel good.
26: Awesome. This is going to be a fun show tonight.
25: Oh, it's going to be great.
26: Harmon. How do you handle these nights? I just want to know, because Jason's kind of like you when it comes to the Knicks, where, like, you get the slightest little bit of success, and it goes from, congrats, man, that's great for your, like, we want to feel good for you, but then you make it where it's, like, unbearable. Is that kind of a Knicks thing?
25: I got a surprise for you, too.
26: Oh, yeah? What's that?
25: You always say we have a producer, right?
26: We do, Ian Roddy.
25: Okay. Well, I told Sir Producer that I wanted to get a bunch of guests.
26: Right, you laid out all the Knicks players.
25: So?
27: We're still working on that.
26: Yeah.
25: Which one did we get? I said I want either Brunson, Karl-Anthony Towns, OG, Bridges, or Hart?

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14: Lows level off around 40 overnight under partly cloudy skies. Daytime highs approaching 57. Monday, mainly clear. Monday night, lows around 39. High temperatures reach up to 71 Tuesday with a slight chance for showers. 57, sunshine mixed with clouds at times Wednesday. A peek at the extended shows, 61 Thursday, 73 Friday, and 78 on Saturday. Currently 43. That's your updated forecast. I'm meteorologist Paul Trombley.

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6: From ABC News, I'm Chuck Severson. Flying home to the U.S. from Spain's Canary Islands, 17 Americans from the cruise ship with the hantavirus outbreak. The plane's last stop will be a quarantine unit in Nebraska. Docs say they're not sick and have no symptoms, though one is tested positive. It's just a precaution. Dr. Michael Osterholm, infectious disease expert with the University of Minnesota.
7: This is one that has very limited ability to be transmitted person to person. In fact, it's a rare exception. And so we have no question about the fact that this really is on the end of its run right now. And they're very possibly, maybe not, no additional cases from here on out.
6: Several people are hurt after a shooting and two car accidents during an after-prom party Saturday night in Fruitport, Michigan, where this person lives.
8: And they were scrambling and screaming for their lives, and I couldn't let anybody in or open the door because this was an active shooter situation. We didn't know what was going on at all either.
6: Four people were hit by bullets, two others hit by vehicles. President Trump calls Iran's rejection of a one-page U.S. proposal to restart negotiations unacceptable. The proposal was for Iran to unblock the Strait of Hormuz, and then the U.S. would end the blockade of Iranian ports.
9: President Trump said that even as the U.S. and Iran traded fire, the ceasefire remained intact. And U.N. Ambassador Mike Waltz tells ABC's This Week that's about diplomacy at the request of mediating Pakistan.
10: To give this negotiation another chance before we go back to bombing Iran.
9: Iran says it's responded to the latest U.S. proposal. Retired Navy Admiral William McRaven says President Trump does have a major piece of leverage.
11: He can always put the blockade back in place.
9: But he said Iran needs to come back to the table. Brian Clark, ABC News.
6: Because of the Iran war, oil supply disruption, Bangladesh and other Asian nations heavily reliant on imported fuel are grappling with an energy crisis affecting daily life, a rising cost of living, and economic growth. You're listening to ABC News.
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6: Two recent court rulings favored Republicans redrawing congressional maps ahead of November midterm elections. The Supreme Court gutted part of the Voting Rights Act aimed at not depriving minority voters of influence. ABC's Christiane Cordero.
14: It's unclear right now how far-reaching their ruling goes, and that's why you're seeing a lot of these Republican-led states in the South that have these court-ordered lines that were drawn to respect Section 2 of the Voting Rights Act being challenged now to at least try to test the water and see if they can gain an advantage there.
6: What could affect stock prices, mutual funds, 401ks, and more this week from ABC's Dave Packer.
15: Monday morning, a report on existing home sales. Tuesday, April Consumer Price Index numbers, as well as the government's hourly earnings report for April. Wednesday, Producer Price Index for April, a measure of the cost of raw materials for manufacturers. And then on Thursday, April retail sales data from the government, as well as new jobless claims for the previous week.
6: Fighting for his job after poor local election results for his Labour Party, British Prime Minister Keir Starmer plans to use a speech Monday to argue he can change course and revive his government's fortunes. One lawmaker, Catherine West, said she will try to trigger a leadership contest if she doesn't like what she hears in the speech. Miners in Myanmar, formerly Burma, have discovered a huge ruby considered to be the second largest by weight ever found in the country, 11,000 carats. Myanmar produces about 90% of the world's rubies. Chuck Sievertson, ABC News.
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10: Lows dip down to about 40 overnight under partly cloudy skies. Lots of sunshine Monday. High temperatures reach up to 57. Lows level off around 39 Monday night. Clear skies. High temperatures reach up to 71 Tuesday with a chance of thunderstorms. 57 sunshine mixed with clouds at times Wednesday. Looking further out, 61 Thursday, 73 Friday, and 78 on Saturday. Right now, 43. That's your updated forecast. I'm meteorologist Paul Trombley.

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7: 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President Trump calls Iran's rejection of a one-page U.S. proposal to restart negotiations unacceptable. The proposal was for Iran to unblock the Strait of Hormuz, and then the U.S. would end the blockade of Iranian ports. Since the rejection of the short-term smaller plan, oil prices are higher in the U.S. and globally. Coincidence or insider trading?
8: Sources tell ABC News the Justice Department is investigating $2.6 billion of suspiciously timed oil trades tied to the Iran war. In at least four cases, oil traders bet prices would drop right before they actually did. Sources say investigators are working to determine whether they cashed in on access to government secrets. Investigators now probing whether they'd received inside information. Elizabeth Schulze, ABC News, Washington.
7: Aramco, the world's largest oil company with a majority share owned by Saudi Arabia's government, reports a 25% jump in first quarter profits, $32.5 billion, amid tight global oil supplies. Flying home to the U.S. from Spain's Canary Islands, 18 Americans from the Dutch cruise ship with a hantavirus outbreak. The plane's last stop will be a quarantine unit in Nebraska. Docs say they're not sick, they have no symptoms. They're just being monitored as a precaution, says the World Health Organization's Boris Pavlik.
9: This is not COVID. This is not passing someone in a hallway, in an airport, outside in a stadium and getting infected. This is, every case can be explained either through the original rodent exposures that are happening as we speak in South America or through close contact with a sick person.
7: The remains of one of the two U.S. soldiers who vanished in Morocco during a military training exercise last weekend have been recovered. The soldier, First Lieutenant Kendrick Lamont Key Jr., was an air defense artillery officer. Search continues for the second soldier. You're listening to ABC News.
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7: Even as Russian President Putin suggests that the war against Ukraine is coming to an end,
4: as the war drags on, the cost for the Russian public rises. New draconian internet restrictions in Russia, also justified on security grounds, are proving deeply unpopular because of the negative impact they have on people's daily lives. But despite Putin's words, if US brokered negotiations resume, there is no sign the Kremlin is willing to compromise. Tom Sufi Burridge, ABC News.
7: With the U.S. blocking fuel shipments to Cuba, there are blackouts and a nosediving economy. ABC's Whit Johnson went to Cuba and talked with Foreign Minister Bruno Rodriguez.
11: Cuba is a country with our own history, with our peculiarities, and we are a free and independent nation. But Cuba is a democracy, is a different democracy. Well, you mentioned
12: Cuba is not a different democracy. When people go to the polls, it is often one candidate, one party. There is not choice. What do you worry would happen if there were free and fair elections in Cuba, if the people truly got to choose?
11: Well, you are presenting a prejudice.
7: The league's worst team this season today won the number one pick in the NBA draft next month. The Washington Wizards won the draft lottery Sunday. Chuck Sievertson, ABC News.
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10: Lows dip down to about 40 overnight under partly cloudy skies. Lots of sunshine Monday. High temperatures reach up to 57. Lows level off around 39 Monday night. Clear skies. High temperatures reach up to 71 Tuesday with a chance of thunderstorms. 57 sunshine mixed with clouds at times Wednesday. Looking further out, 61 Thursday, 73 Friday, and 78 on Saturday. Right now, 43. That's your updated forecast. I'm meteorologist Paul Trombley.

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7: From ABC News, I'm Chuck Severson. Flying home to the U.S. from Spain's Canary Islands, 17 Americans from the cruise ship with the hantavirus outbreak. The plane's last stop will be a quarantine unit in Nebraska. Docs say they're not sick and have no symptoms, though one is tested positive. It's just a precaution. Dr. Michael Osterholm, infectious disease expert with the University of Minnesota.
8: This is one that has very limited ability to be transmitted person to person. In fact, it's a rare exception. And so we have no question about the fact that this really is on the end of its run right now. And they're very possibly maybe not no additional cases from here on out.
7: Several people are hurt after a shooting and two car accidents during an after-prom party Saturday night in Fruitport, Michigan, where this person lives.
9: And they were scrambling and screaming for their lives, and I couldn't let anybody in or open the door because this was an active shooter situation. We didn't know what was going on at all either.
7: Four people were hit by bullets, two others hit by vehicles. President Trump calls Iran's rejection of a one-page U.S. proposal to restart negotiations unacceptable. The proposal was for Iran to unblock the Strait of Hormuz, and then the U.S. would end the blockade of Iranian ports.
10: President Trump said that even as the U.S. and Iran traded fire, the ceasefire remained intact. And U.N. Ambassador Mike Waltz tells ABC's This Week that's about diplomacy at the request of mediating Pakistan.
11: To give this negotiation another chance before we go back to bombing Iran.
10: Iran says it's responded to the latest U.S. proposal. Retired Navy Admiral William McRaven says President Trump does have a major piece of leverage.
12: He can always put the blockade back in place.
10: But he said Iran needs to come back to the table. Brian Clark, ABC News.
7: Because of the Iran war, oil supply disruption, Bangladesh and other Asian nations heavily reliant on imported fuel are grappling with an energy crisis affecting daily life, a rising cost of living, and economic growth. You're listening to ABC News.
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7: Two recent court rulings favored Republicans redrawing congressional maps ahead of November midterm elections. The Supreme Court gutted part of the Voting Rights Act aimed at not depriving minority voters of influence. ABC's Christiane Cordero.
15: It's unclear right now how far reaching the ruling goes, and that's why you're seeing a lot of these Republican-led states in the South that have these court-ordered lines that were drawn to respect Section 2 of the Voting Rights Act being challenged now to at least try to test the water and see if they can gain an advantage there.
7: What could affect stock prices, mutual funds, 401ks, and more this week from ABC's Dave Packer.
16: Monday morning, a report on existing home sales. Tuesday, April Consumer Price Index numbers, as well as the government's hourly earnings report for April. Wednesday, Producer Price Index for April, a measure of the cost of raw materials for manufacturers. And then on Thursday, April retail sales data from the government, as well as new jobless claims for the previous week.
7: Fighting for his job after poor local election results for his Labour Party, British Prime Minister Keir Starmer plans to use a speech Monday to argue he can change course and revive his government's fortunes. One lawmaker, Catherine West, said she will try to trigger a leadership contest if she doesn't like what she hears in the speech. Miners in Myanmar, formerly Burma, have discovered a huge ruby considered to be the second largest by weight ever found in the country, 11,000 carats. Myanmar produces about 90% of the world's rubies. Chuck Sievertson, ABC News.
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8: Now 26 past, America in the Morning continues. A driver in California has rescinded his guilty plea on charges related to a wrong-way crash that led to the death of a Los Angeles sheriff's recruit. In the 2022 incident, authorities say the driver fell asleep behind the wheel of his SUV and veered onto the wrong side of the road, striking 25 police recruits who were out on a morning run, one of whom died as a result of their injuries. The driver had entered into a plea deal with prosecutors to receive a suspended sentence and be placed on probation, but during the court hearing, the judge decided to sentence him to 1 year in jail. According to the driver's lawyer, the man who is behind the wheel has been diagnosed with a seizure disorder. The new information made them change their minds and decide to go to trial. Correspondent Ed Donahue reports that the fight between the Trump administration and ABC has expanded past comments made by Jimmy Kimmel in the wake of the incident at the White House Correspondents' Dinner.
9: ABC is accusing the Federal Communications Commission of trying to chill free speech. ABC has been locked in a dispute with the Trump administration over Jimmy Kimmel Live. But this time, it's ABC on the offensive over another show.
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9: The point of contention over The View is whether it's subject to equal time rules. It means competing candidates for office must have equal time. ABC says The View is a bona fide news program and is exempt. President Trump's FCC chairman, Brendan Carr, has indicated he intends to argue The View is not a so-called bona fide news program. President Trump has been critical of media outlets whose journalism runs counter to his agenda and sensibilities. I'm Ed Donahue.
8: America in the Morning is produced by Alexander Hinton. I'm John Trout. This is Westwood One.
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13: From ABC News, Tech Trends. Sliding into someone's DMs won't be quite as private anymore on Instagram. Starting today, Meta's removing the option for end-to-end encryption of direct messages. This means the company could theoretically view any messages exchanged on Instagram. Meta says not many people were opting for end-to-end encryption. ChatGPT wants to know who you trust. OpenAI is now rolling out a new feature for the AI called Trusted Contact. If a conversation with ChatGPT starts to go in a concerning direction, especially when it comes to talk about self-harm, a message would go to that contact, asking them to check in on you. And the latest idea to try to power new energy-hungry data centers is to let them ride the waves. Ars Technica says hundreds of millions of dollars is going into a startup developing floating data centers. The idea? They generate power using the movement of ocean water. With Tech Trends, Brian Clark, ABC News.
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17: Navigating that frontier plane incident in Denver, I'm Julie Walker.
18: The U.S. military says the remains of a U.S. Army soldier who went missing have been recovered. I'm Lisa Dwyer.
19: President Trump hosts a Mother's Day luncheon. I'm Clayton Neville.
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21: The Devil Wears Prada battled it out with Mortal Kombat this weekend. I'm Kevin Carr.
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8: America in the Morning continues. Welcome back. And with a check of the national forecast, AccuWeather.com meteorologist Matt Rindy, beginning in the north.
2: A storm in Canada will slowly move into the north central U.S., producing a few showers through northern North Dakota and northern Minnesota this afternoon. As that system continues southward, there'll be some showers and a few thunderstorms developing tonight through eastern North Dakota into Minnesota. Some could produce some hail, and showers will continue to expand into Wisconsin and Iowa. Farther south, it's going to be a very warm day with sunshine through southern South Dakota into Nebraska, as well as Kansas. Highs well into the 80s and 90s. But the heat is really going to turn up in the west, where high pressure will cause temperatures to soar into the 90s over the California valleys, into the southwest with several 100s and even a few 110s. It is going to be cooler in the northwest with highs in the 70s and 80s, but that is still above average. There will be a few severe thunderstorms focused across the southeast today as a cold front moves through the area. The best chance will be from southeast Louisiana into Georgia, including southern South Carolina and Florida. The main impacts will be hail, damaging winds, and downpours that could cause some localized flooding. And a few of the storms will linger across Florida this evening, but quickly diminish after midnight. We'll have additional showers and thunderstorms developing through the rest of Louisiana into eastern Texas. And a weak area of low pressure will develop along that same front, with showers farther to the north through eastern Tennessee, into North Carolina, continuing to Virginia, southern Maryland, Delaware, and southern New Jersey. And areas in the north will be mainly in the morning. Meanwhile, much cooler air will be building into the northeast behind this front, and there'll be some clouds and a few showers forming from northern Pennsylvania into New York and northern New England. That's the nation's weather. I'm AccuWeather.com meteorologist Matt Rindy.
8: 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I'm John Trout. President Trump made quick work of Iran's response to the latest U.S. plan to end the war. A deeper dive with correspondent Rich Johnson.
4: The president's short but to the point Sunday night social media post: I have just read the response from Iran's so-called representatives. I don't like it. Totally unacceptable. The last two words in all caps with an exclamation point. Earlier Sunday, the U.S. ambassador to the U.N., Mike Waltz, said that Trump is keeping all options active.
6: He is giving diplomacy every chance we possibly can before going back to hostilities, but he's absolutely prepared to do that.
4: Waltz's comment courtesy of ABC. The U.S. has not shared details of the proposal, but several European reports say the Iranian response that led to the Trump post demands the lifting of economic sanctions, compensation from the U.S. for the military damage done to Iran, and recognizing Iran's sovereignty over the Strait of Hormuz. Iran's military also warned that countries enforcing sanctions against it will face problems when their vessels use the strait. And as for going after Tehran, France 24 provided this short translation of an Iranian Revolutionary Guard official.
7: Any attack on Iranian tankers and commercial vessels will result in a heavy assault on one of the American centers in the region and enemy ships.
4: Comments like that may be behind this comment about the state of the war.
26: And there's work to be done.
4: The comment from Israeli Prime Minister Benjamin Netanyahu.
26: There's still nuclear material, enriched uranium, that has to be taken out of Iran. There's still enrichment sites that have to be dismantled. There are still proxies that Iran supports. There are ballistic missiles that they still want to produce.
4: Netanyahu was interviewed by CBS's 60 Minutes. He and President Trump spoke by phone on Sunday. I'm Richard Johnson.
8: The evacuation of passengers from a cruise ship infected with hantavirus is complete after the vessel anchored off the Canary Islands. Workers in full hazmat suits were seen on the docks helping passengers disembark. 17 U.S. citizens who were on the vessel have been flown to a federally funded quarantine center in Nebraska, where they're undergoing observation by the CDC. Typically, the virus is contracted after inhaling infected rodent droppings and does not travel from person to person. WHO Director Tedros Adhanom Ghebreyesus stressed the point, saying this is not the start of another pandemic.
5: This disease is not COVID, and we have said it many times as WHO. And when we say this, we don't take it lightly.
8: Some of the crew have remained on board the ship to sail it to the Netherlands for disinfection. Well, passengers aboard a Frontier Airlines plane had to evacuate after the airliner struck a person who was on the runway at the Denver airport. Correspondent Julie Walker reports the NTSB is investigating the incident.
17: The NTSB investigating that Frontier plane incident in Denver, where authorities say the aircraft killed a person who breached the airport fence and got onto the runway Friday night. You hear the pilot on ATC.com.
9: South Frontier 4345, we're stopping on the runway. We just hit somebody. We have an engine fire.
17: The plane en route to L.A., the pilot aborting takeoff.
9: There was an individual walking across the runway.
17: One engine on the wing, seen in pictures, severely damaged, caught fire, causing smoke on the plane and an emergency evacuation.
9: We've got smoke in the aircraft. We're going to evacuate on the runway.
17: Passengers taking to social media to complain about the slow pace of that evacuation off the plane and down that inflatable slide. The NTSB looking into that as well. Denver Airport reports 12 injuries. 5 people went to the hospital. I'm Julie Walker.
8: It's 18 till. When we return on America in the Morning, Mother's Day celebration at the White House and lifting the hold on immigration for some after these messages.

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1: 8 to sink the Mariners, and the Giants turn back the Pirates in 12 innings. That's Monday Sports.
2: Thank you, sir. Now 6 till. When we return on America in the Morning, the battle of the sequels at the box office. After these messages.

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7: Welcome back. America in the Morning continues. It's 4 till. Correspondent Kevin Carr has the tally of who won the Battle of the Sequels in theaters this weekend. Kevin?
8: Three contenders entered the arena to battle Anne Hathaway and Meryl Streep, but none emerged victorious.
9: I hope that's not what you're wearing to the dinner.
8: The Devil Wears Prada 2 had the edge on Mortal Kombat 2, winning the weekend with $42 million.
9: Love my job.
8: In less than 2 weeks, this legacy sequel has earned more money than the original made in its entire run 20 years ago.
10: It's showtime.
8: Mortal Kombat 2 had to settle for a very close second with $40 million. Still impressive for the sequel to the COVID-era reboot.
11: Let's take it from the top.
8: Michael continued to hold incredibly well, easing to $36 million for third.
9: Magic.
8: Depending on the international numbers, this could give 2018's Bohemian Rhapsody a run for its money as the top-grossing musical biopic ever.
12: Our shepherd was murdered. And we shall solve the crime.
8: The Sheep Detectives debuted in fourth place with $16 million. With stellar reviews, this should sail through the early summer, considering no big family movie comes out until Toy Story 5, more than a month away.
13: It's gonna be loud. Duh.
8: Finally, Billie Eilish, Hit Me Hard and Soft, rounded out the top five with $7.5 million.
13: That's James Cameron.
14: No one shot a concert film on this scale before.
8: Co-directed by Eilish and James Cameron, this is the latest 3D concert film to make a splash at the box office. I'm Kevin Carr.
7: That's our show for today, Monday, May 11th, 2026. America in the Morning is produced by Alexander Hinton. I'm John Trout. This is Westwood One.

0: Relax, you look absolutely dashing in that purple tie. Ready to harness the world?
1: You bet, Daisy. I'm ready as I'll ever be. And might I say, your purple tie really pops with your vest.
0: Thanks. I almost went with a cape, but didn't want to come across as pretentious.
1: Nonsense. Anyone in our line of work should rock a cape.
0: You might be onto something, Max.
1: Phew, so here we go. 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
0: Right. 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
1: Ready to make a difference?
0: Born ready. Let's go!
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4: From ABC News, I'm Brian Clark. One of the 17 Americans returned to the U.S. from the Dutch ship impacted by hantavirus has tested positive but is showing no symptoms. Health officials say another did have mild symptoms. The passenger who tested positive will be taken to the Nebraska Biocontainment Unit. The group arrived in Omaha overnight, the U.S. not mandating a quarantine for the group. Dr. Michael Osterholm of the University of Minnesota says,
5: the good news is that in a sense it is hantavirus and not another coronavirus or influenza virus. This is one that has very limited ability to be transmitted person to person. In fact, it's a rare exception.
4: Iran's foreign minister accused the U.S. of insisting on one-sided views and unreasonable demands after President Trump called Iran's latest peace proposal totally unacceptable. ABC's Tom Sufi Burridge has more from Tel Aviv.
6: The main sticking point in the negotiations with Iran, the future of its nuclear program. And with still no breakthrough in ending the war, it's just days before President Trump is expected to travel to Iran's key ally, China, for a crucial summit with Chinese President Xi.
4: And the president again holding out the threat of resuming military strikes. He told Sinclair Broadcasting's Full Measure,
7: They are defeated, but that doesn't mean they're done. We could go in for two more weeks and do every single target.
4: Do Democrats have another avenue to try to redraw Virginia's congressional map? Virginia Supreme Court invalidated redistricting, and ABC Stephen Portnoy says,
8: Virginia Democrats say they're going to try to appeal to the U.S. Supreme Court. The U.S. Supreme Court can decide whether it's going to take this case and hear the arguments, but the experts we've spoken with point out that typically, when it comes to questions of state law, the state's highest court has the final word.
4: Homeland Security and the Texas Rangers are investigating the deaths of six people found inside of a Union Pacific boxcar in Laredo. You're listening to ABC.
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4: Denver International Airport says it's still investigating Friday night's trespassing incident when a person gained access to the runway just as a Frontier Airlines jet was taking off, says ABC's Andrew Dimbert.
11: Authorities say the person scaled a fence near the runway and made it onto the tarmac at Denver International Airport just before midnight Friday. Just 2 minutes later, that passenger plane with 231 people and more than 21,000 pounds of fuel on board runs over the pedestrian. The impact sparking an engine fire, filling the cabin with smoke and forcing pilots to slam on the brakes and abort takeoff, a move that may have prevented an aviation disaster.
4: The person struck is still trying to be identified.
12: Thousands showed up to march for peace on Mother's Day in Massachusetts just hours after one person was killed and two others were hurt in gun violence. Ted Wayman from affiliate WCVB says,
13: multiple people got shot right here. My office is a block away from here. I was working with all my volunteers and I hear all the shooting. So it was scary. I mean, it just, the city's out of control.
12: That's a local official in Paterson, New Jersey, after a mass shooting overnight left several people hurt, and authorities are looking for suspects. Singer Dua Lipa is suing Samsung. The pop star says the electronics giant used pictures of her on the boxes for its TVs without her permission. The pop sensation is demanding $15 million in damages. So far, no comment from Samsung. I'm Brian Clark, ABC News.
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15: And good morning and welcome to your Monday, May 11th, 2026. I'm Ken Lundberg. Mike Weibel is here. Good morning, Mr. Weibel.
16: Good morning, Mr. Lundberg.
15: It's good to see you. Was yesterday beautiful or what?
16: It was beautiful.
15: The weather was gorgeous.
16: It was. It did get a little windy at the end of the day. A little
15: did
16: chill.
15: It?
16: Yeah, a little chill.
15: What, after my bedtime?
16: Yeah.
15: Oh.
16: About 2 o'clock.
15: Okay. Come on. No. I mean, I don't know where you, I guess we were down on the water for a little bit. What in the world is going on over there at, is it Rocky Gap?
16: I don't know.
15: The beach there?
16: Yeah.
15: Yeah, there's a pipe that's going across the beach there. I have some questions.
16: Okay.
15: Anyway.
16: Well, aren't you the head of the newsroom?
15: Well, so I am, and that's like, why we're asking the questions.
16: Right, yeah. Up your alley.
15: Well, yeah, exactly.
16: Or you're up your pipe.
15: yeah, there's a pipe. Bottom my car out on the darn thing. Anyway, so we'll talk about that. We've got a lot to talk about this morning. We've got news coming up in just a moment. It was a nice day yesterday. We're supposed to have a nice day like that today.
16: Uh-huh.
15: The temperature outside currently is 44 degrees with some clouds in Benton Harbor, 45 in St. Joseph, 40 degrees in Dowagiac. Partly cloudy skies expected today with a high around 60. Did you notice what was missing there?
16: Rain.
15: That slight chance of rain.
16: Yeah.
15: Yeah, gone. Gone from the forecast for today. Let's see. So partly cloudy today, a high around, probably get up to the mid to upper 50s here locally, but 60 degrees out in Dowagiac. Tonight's forecast, partly cloudy. Patchy frost is possible overnight once again. They're saying the low is only going to get down to 37 degrees, but watch the patches of frost settle in, possibly.
16: Patches.
15: I had a dog named Patches. I didn't have a dog.
16: I had a horse named Patches.
15: My neighbor had a dog named Patches, and it had a horrible temperament.
16: Really?
15: Yeah. Mm. It snapped at you. One of those little dogs.
16: And my best friend growing up had a dog named Puppy, and he hated little kids.
15: Really?
16: Yeah, because there's a next-door neighbor kid.
15: Oh, no.
16: There was a rental house, and the little girl would call for Puppy to come over and then hit him in the head with a crescent wrench.
15: Girls.
16: Yeah.
15: Oh, man.
16: So after that, Puppy despised little children.
15: I can't imagine why.
16: Right?
15: Yeah.
16: Pavlov's dog in reverse.
15: Puppy. That's horrible. Tuesday's forecast. Tomorrow, increasing clouds. Tomorrow, there is a 70% chance of rain.
16: Okay.
15: Yeah, so tomorrow, get ready for the rain, but the high is going to be somewhere in the mid-60s. Wednesday, partly sunny, chance of rain, slight chance of rain, a high around 57. Thursday, high of 60 with partly cloudy skies, partly sunny on Friday with a chance of showers and storms, and a high around 72. The weekend is shaping up to be warm. So next weekend, you looking for this?
16: I looked.
15: Okay, partly sunny on Saturday with a 30% chance of showers and storms, but the high is supposed to be in the mid-70s.
16: It is.
15: And then on Sunday, it's supposed to get up to 80 degrees.
16: I know. Can you imagine?
15: Yeah. That'll be nice.
16: The euphoria.
15: Yeah. Does this mean not spring is over and we're going to get into summer now?
16: I think so.
15: Okay. All right. So this coming weekend, get ready. Short sleeves, have them at the ready, at the standby. Okay?
16: Yep.
15: All right, let's do news. Some of the news from the WSJM newsroom. Unfortunate incident over the weekend. A 66-year-old man is dead after being struck by a train Saturday morning in Decatur. Police there say the man went around the railroad crossing arms that were down at the South Williams Street crossing at about 10:45 in the morning and apparently did not realize an Amtrak train was approaching.
16: Uh-oh.
15: Police say they don't suspect foul play. They are calling the incident a tragic accident. The victim's name has not yet been released. Other news, the Baroda Village Council has rescinded a vote to establish a disincorporation commission with Baroda Township, clearing the way for a public vote on the issue later this year. The change means only residents of the village, not the township, will vote on whether the village should dissolve as a municipality. The issue emerged earlier this year, you recall, after a petition seeking disincorporation was submitted and verified. Village officials say a two-thirds vote would be required for the village to disincorporate. Not yet clear whether the question will appear on the August or on the November ballot.
16: Huh.
15: So
16: that seems to be a trend, isn't it? Because Baroda was going to...
15: Well, this is Baroda.
16: Oh, I thought you said Stevensville.
15: No, I said Baroda. Oh,
16: sorry.
15: I said, that's okay. That's all right. Drink some more coffee. Do you have any coffee? Oh, you have Coca-Cola. Right. Well, that's your problem, right? Okay, fine. Anyway, other news.
16: Baroda.
15: Let's do one more story. Keep up.
16: Baroda soda, that's what they call it.
15: The Michigan Department of Environment, Great Lakes, and Energy is planning an open house later this month. Why, you might ask?
16: I was going to ask you why.
15: They are going to explain that helicopter once again that was flying over the area with the little loop of PVC pipe hanging underneath it.
16: Haven't we gone over that?
15: We've gone over this so many times. We had the news story saying, hey, get ready.
16: Yep.
15: There's going to be a helicopter and it's got this dangly thing on it. What did we see on social media? What's that in the sky?
16: Right.
15: And every time people would point them, and sometimes to our story, other times just to like, hey, do you ever listen to the news at all? Anyway, so Eagle is going to hold an open house to talk about what they found.
16: Oh.
15: And they're also going to have the helicopter on display. Yeah, the flights involve helicopters carrying a large sensor. It looks like a loop of PVC pipe, a big circle thing, hanging from underneath the helicopter. They were flying that large sensor about 200 feet above the ground to collect subsurface data. Eagle's Sydney Ruhala says the work is intended to help identify groundwater resources and improve water quality protection efforts.
17: But then it's also helpful for communities that maybe they need to install new drinking water wells to supply water to a community, that it may help them find the best spots to install those wells. So it has a lot of different benefits, I think, to having this additional data.
15: Ruhala says some residents have asked whether the flights are connected to possible data center development. They're sus on that, right? Suspicious.
16: Right.
15: Mm-hmm. But she says that is not the purpose. Eagle is hosting the open house just because of curiosity from the public.
17: It's an event that the United States Geological Survey, other geophysicists, and some of their other scientists will be there. Members from Eagle will be there. And then SkyTim, which is the company that is actually conducting the flights, they are the pilots that are flying the helicopter. They will be present as well.
15: The open house is scheduled for 10 a.m. Tuesday, May 19 at Brooks Field Airport in Marshall. Officials say the helicopter and the equipment, the little PVC loop, will be available for the public to take a look at.
16: Really? The PVC loop?
15: Yeah, it'll be there on display.
16: Man, who could turn that?
15: 6:12, it's the WSJM Morning Show. I'm Ken Lundberg. Thank you so much for joining us. Mike Weibel is here as well. We're going to talk about a lot of things, some travel things. We'll give you an update, an in-depth update on the hantavirus thing. Because that's had developments over the weekend. So that's coming up here in just a moment on the WSJM Morning Show. Right now, sports with Dave Wolf.
18: The Detroit Tigers snapped their 5-game losing streak with a 6-3 win over Kansas City. Gage Workman came off the bench and in his first major league home run, a 2-run shot that put Detroit ahead for good in the 6th. Matt Vierling added a 2-run double, and Riley Green reached the base 4 times. Kenley Jansen earned his 7th save of the year. The White Sox edged Seattle 2-1 on a late home run from Randall Grichuk, while the Cubs were shut out in Texas 3-0 as Jacob DeGrom struck out 10 and reached 1,900 career strikeouts. The Cubs, Sox, and Tigers are all off tonight. In the NBA playoffs, the New York Knicks are headed back to the Eastern Final after beating Philadelphia 144-114 to complete the 4-game sweep. Minnesota tied its series with San Antonio at 2 games apiece after a 114-109 win behind 36 points from Anthony Edwards. Tonight's Pistons visit Cleveland at 8 o'clock, with Detroit leading the series 2-1. And Oklahoma City tries to finish off the Lakers in Los Angeles at 10:30. NHL playoffs, Montreal beat Buffalo 6-2 for a 2-1 series lead. Anaheim beat Vegas 4-3 to tie that series at 2-2. With sports, I'm Dave Wolf.
2: I'm Nicole Haslip with Ag Headline News. I'm Brownfield. An ag economist says the cost of production is making it difficult to plan for the future.
19: We're so busy putting out fires, so busy worrying about these high input costs that we kind of lose sight of where we want to be in the future.
2: An ecosystem scientist at Michigan State University says cropping system research is highlighting ways farmers can offset fertilizer use and other inputs.
20: The nitrogen fertilizer, as an example, is one of the major costs in these systems. And when you increase the cost of one of your major inputs by 50%, you're really eating into the potential profit. In our aspirational corn system, we're using about a third of the fertilizer.
2: And the U.S. House is expected to take up a bill this week that would authorize the sale of nationwide year-round E15.
21: It will all be decided Tuesday, Wednesday, and possibly Thursday at the latest.
2: I'm Nicole Haslip with Brownfield.
22: Severe weather warning. Heavy rains are approaching. Let's get an update from our field reporter in Wheatville. Gary, how you doing out there?
23: Actually, pretty great. Storm's rolling in, but these wheat fields are protected with Spherex fungicide, so not much to report on out here. Back to you, Ted.
22: I guess you can forget the forecast with Spherex fungicide from BASF. Let's go to commercial.
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2: Partly cloudy with a few sprinkles this morning, but otherwise partly sunny skies today. Temperatures up around 60. Tonight we'll see partly cloudy skies, some areas of patchy frost possible as we drop to 37. And then for tomorrow, we'll start out with sun. We'll see clouds and rain in the afternoon and evening. High temperatures up around 68. I'm Chief Meteorologist Carrie Pujol.
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15: 6:18, it is Monday, May 11th.
16: Monday.
15: I saw the bumblebees out this weekend.
16: Yeah, yeah.
15: A couple of them were bouncing against the back door trying to get in.
16: Oh, yeah. Like, yeah. Knock three times on the ceiling if you want me.
15: Knock three times. Good morning and welcome to the WSJM Morning Show. Mike Weibel is here. I'm Ken Lundberg. Let's see. We've got a lot of news to talk about. You had an okay weekend, a good weekend?
16: Beautiful weekend, yeah.
15: Yeah, it was a gorgeous weekend. You got some golf in.
16: Yep.
15: Got some fam time in.
16: Yep.
15: We had one of my sons, Stuart, is in town. He flew in for Mother's Day and for his birthday because he wanted to be showered with, you know, birthday stuff.
16: Sure, why not?
15: So that was fun. We took him down to a restaurant in New Buffalo and had food.
16: Nice.
15: That was nice.
16: Yes.
15: That was nice. Trying to think what else. He just likes the drive back from there. You go along the coastline and see all the houses.
16: Oh, yeah.
15: In New Buffalo area. Those are big houses.
16: They are.
15: They're still building, too.
16: They are.
15: That's amazing. What'd you do? Anything fun?
16: Golf was fun.
15: Yeah?
16: Yeah.
15: You're getting your game back?
16: Yeah. Working on it. Better outing this week.
15: Mm. So. You know, we were out by Harbor Shores this weekend.
16: You were?
15: We were. We were driving by yesterday just because, you know, Sunday.
16: All right.
15: Take a drive. And what did we see?
16: I don't know.
15: What did we see?
16: The wheat course.
15: Well, I almost didn't see it. And that's part of the story, too. But we're driving by and no, I didn't see the wheat course, by the way.
16: Okay.
15: Is that still there?
16: It is.
15: Oh, okay. Is it open?
16: It is open.
15: Oh, okay. Did they change it from last year?
16: No, they did not.
15: Oh, okay. So it's still a wee course.
16: Just a wee bit. Probably why you missed it.
15: You know what I saw is a red-headed woodpecker.
16: You did.
15: They hang out over there.
16: Yeah.
15: They don't hang over on my side of town.
16: They don't?
15: Yeah. Do you know what I'm talking about, the red-headed woodpecker?
16: Yes.
15: It's the one with the hood on.
16: The red head.
15: The very red head, but it looks like an executioner's hood.
16: Yes.
15: And it's really cool.
16: Yeah.
15: And for us, it was a rare see. But we're driving down by, you know, the little houses that are built up there by the Harbor Shores.
16: Uh-huh.
15: And Stephanie, like, screams, like, a red-headed woodpecker, she's only seen it one other time. Thank you. Yeah, Woody Woodpecker. Anyway, so she screamed, she saw it, and I said, what? And she said, I saw a red-headed woodpecker back there. Oh, well, why didn't you point it out when I could have seen it, too?
16: Well, she did, but you didn't look.
15: But it was after we had already passed by it. So I safely do a U-turn in a legal place to do a U-turn, right? I screech on my brakes and whip it around as fast as I can and go, and I still don't see it. And she says, oh, yeah, it's still there, after we've already passed it again. So I'm thinking somebody's trying to bogart my view of the woodpecker.
16: I think so.
15: Anyway, third time by there, the woodpecker's like now looking at me going, what are you doing? And then we saw the woodpecker. It was really cute. I don't know. For me, woodpeckers are really fun to see.
16: Yeah.
15: And this one was the redheaded, and he was bright redhead.
16: Yeah. I'm around my house, so I'm not so excited.
15: Drink more Coke over there. This is bird viewing.
16: I have them around my house.
15: Do you really?
16: Yeah.
15: Oh.
16: So I'm like, okay.
15: What do you feed them?
16: They nothing. They whack it on the trees.
15: Fine. Anyway.
16: My daughter works at a large tech company in California.
15: Yeah.
16: And her boss is into birds and bird watching.
15: Okay.
16: And so I had a little finch hit my window.
15: Aww.
16: And was sitting kind of dazed on the ground. And
15: still alive, though.
16: Yeah.
15: Okay.
16: So I picked him up and brought him in and kind of, you know, warmed him up a little bit because he was a little cold, warmed him up a little bit, and then took a picture of him and sent it to her. And she was like, she goes, I sent it to my boss. And he was like, oh, that's, you know, this or whatever.
15: Oh.
16: But that's a baby, and you got to be careful because the mothers are looking for it.
15: Oh, boy.
16: And she says, no, that's not a baby. It's just my dad's hands are really big. Like, well, it wasn't a baby. It was a full-size bird. But
15: it was a turkey vulture.
16: Yeah, yeah, but he thought it was a little baby.
15: Oh, that's funny.
16: So we laugh about that every time. We have a lot of birds that hit our windows, and I don't know why.
15: Do you have any defensive mechanisms up there, like stickers on the thing? Or?
16: No, because we got a lot of windows, so it would be a lot of stickers. But
15: yeah. Huh.
16: Every once in a while, you kind of have we call it the spirit bird, where the bird hits and then the dust from the bird is imprinted on the window. Oh,
15: You could put, I think we have some WSJM stickers in the shed out there. We can give you like 50 of them. We can just plaster one on every window.
16: That would be
15: wonderful. It would be wonderful, wouldn't it? All right. Speaking of wonderful things, not so wonderful things, let's get you an update on this hantavirus thing. I feel like we talked about it and thought it was going to go away. It hasn't as of yet. In fact, it's coming closer. Passengers aboard the MV Hondius cruise ship began disembarking yesterday in the Canary Islands. They were transferred on charter flights back to their home countries, including the United States. A flight carrying 17 United States citizens who were on the ship arrived early today in Nebraska.
16: Nebraska.
15: Apparently, we have a pretty significant facility out there. Oh. I'll tell you more about it in a moment. But we used it when we had some Ebola concerns in the U.S.
16: We ship people to Nebraska.
15: Apparently, we do because it's out in the middle of nowhere.
16: That's not a compliment to Nebraska.
15: Well, they'll take the money. They're like, yeah, you can build anything you want here. Sure, yeah. Disease control quarantine center. Yeah. Sure. You ever going to use it? Oh, well, wait a second.
16: Put next to the pig farm.
15: A flight carrying 17 U.S. citizens arrived early in Nebraska. At least one American tested positive. Did you spill it?
16: No.
15: Oh, okay, good. At least one American tested positive for the hantavirus. That's according to the Department of Health and Human Services as of yesterday. The total number of confirmed and probable cases of hantavirus aboard that ship has now risen to 10.
16: Yikes.
15: Including two people who confirmed to have died from the virus and a third person who is suspected to have died from the virus. Don't know why they haven't confirmed the test on that yet. One of the Americans has tested what health officials say is mildly positive.
16: Mildly
15: positive for the virus. And another is exhibiting mild symptoms. The Department of Health and Human Services working in the word mild several times. It's mild. It's
16: mildly positive.
15: They might be mildly dead.
16: I know people that are mildly positive.
15: Oh, goodness gracious. That's me. Both traveled in biocontainment units on the plane out of an abundance of caution. The passenger who tested positive does not have symptoms of the hantavirus, but will be taken directly to the biocontainment unit at the University of Nebraska Medical Center in Omaha. The other passengers will go to the center's national quarantine unit for further assessment and monitoring. The Spanish Ministry of Health said the positive test came after an official from the European Center for Disease Prevention and Control boarded the ship to evaluate passengers. So they said a diagnostic test was carried out and sent to two laboratories. In one of those laboratories, the result was considered by the U.S. authorities to be a weak positive. Although for us over in Europe, it was not conclusive. The second test result was negative. So that's, I guess, why they're saying mildly positive. Gotcha. The passenger did not show symptoms while they were in Cape Verde. Even so, U.S. authorities chose to treat the case as a positive out of caution. The American reported to have symptoms without testing positive, developed a mild cough on May 6th, which apparently resolved later in the day. Staff from the U.S. Centers for Disease Control and Prevention have been monitoring the passengers since they disembarked in the Canary Islands. The Omaha facility, by the way, is the only federally funded quarantine unit in the United States, and it is designed to safely house and monitor people who might have been exposed to high-consequence infectious diseases.
16: Mm.
15: Yeah. They have, if you want to know what it looks like, they've got 20 single-person 300-square-foot rooms that are fitted with...
16: 300-square-foot rooms?
15: It's a 300... It's like a studio apartment.
16: At best. It's not a very big room.
15: Well, it's 10 by 30. It's,
16: Yeah.
15: 10 by 30. That's 300 square feet. It's about that. And there's 20 of those. It's like a hotel room.
16: Yeah.
15: Yeah, it's like a hotel room. Except you might die in it.
16: Right.
15: It's fitted with negative air pressure symptoms.
16: There you go.
15: Systems, rather, to contain any possible viruses.
16: Netflix?
15: I hope so. Doctors there describe them like hotel rooms. See, look at that. Designed with ensuite bathrooms.
16: Oh.
15: And they have exercise equipment. And they can get DoorDash, or they can get food delivery and Wi-Fi for patients who are staying for long periods of time.
16: Interesting.
15: Yeah, a CDC official said earlier the agency was not considering this a quarantine for those cruise ship passengers who tested negative, rather just a brief visit to assess and monitor briefly their health. So once at the facilities, the passengers are going to be checked for symptoms signaling any kind of hantavirus thing. So they'll be checked for fever, any muscle aches, any diarrhea. Then if they're fine, they're going to let them go.
16: Be like, hey, checking for diarrhea.
15: Mind your own business.
16: Right.
15: Once the passengers get back to their
16: I just ordered Taco Bell for food delivery, so yeah.
15: I'm unclear as to why they're not keeping them at this site.
16: I don't know. Maybe they just don't have the reason to hold them.
15: Yeah. I mean, I think that's it. So anyway, they're advising the passengers that if you don't show any symptoms and if you test negative, you can go home. Once the passengers get back to their own homes, they will undergo daily home-based monitoring for the next 42 days. That's what the CDC is asking them to do. The goal, according to Nebraska Medicine, is to monitor the passengers during the virus's incubation period, which can last up to 6 weeks, to reduce the risk of spreading the disease. I get it, right? America, land of the free, home of the brave, all that stuff. Again, this is the rare strain of the hantavirus, which has gone person to person, apparently, because now we have, and I say apparently because the health officials haven't told us exactly, but they have said, we think it's this. And not the rodent infestation with the feces thing, because they haven't found any rodents on the ship.
16: Well, there you go.
15: So they think it's the rare strain of the disease, but at the same time, the health officials are telling us, oh, it's incredibly rare that it would go person to person. Okay, well, we started with 2, then 3, then 10, and now we've transported these people across the United States. I don't want to raise an alarm, but I just want to say, hey, are we doing the right thing here? Anyway, all right.
16: Interesting.
15: Anything else on that?
16: No, I pretty much
15: you bored of it.
16: The rat poop.
15: Fine.
16: Virus.
15: All right. We'll get back. Let's give you one more, just because I know you're hankering for more of this.
16: Okay.
15: This has to do with the norovirus, not the hantavirus.
16: Okay.
15: Did you hear about this one?
16: No.
15: Time for a cruise. You ready? More than 100 people have been sickened in a norovirus outbreak on a Caribbean Princess cruise.
16: Oh.
15: That's according to the CDC. So while they're dealing with the hantavirus, they also have more than 100 people having the norovirus over on a bigger cruise ship. According to the agency, 102 passengers and 13 crew members reported sick so far, with the symptoms, including the diarrhea and the vomiting.
16: Yeah.
15: Sorry for you eating breakfast. The outbreak was reported to the CDC on Thursday during the cruise ship's voyage. The ship is currently in the Northwest Atlantic Ocean, heading toward Puerto Plata in the Dominican Republic.
16: Oh.
15: Yeah. It's scheduled to be arriving in Port Canaveral, Florida today. There are 3,116 total passengers and 1,131 crew members on the ship. In response to the outbreak, the ship and crew increased their cleaning and disinfection maintenance.
16: And the toilets are flushing.
15: Yes, exactly. So that's good news. All right, that's enough. 6:31, WSJM Morning Show.
16: Enough poopy humor.
15: Financial news coming up next from Bloomberg. We'll also have the latest world and national news from ABC.
16: All right.
15: Yes, your cup runneth over.
0: Hey, it's Ken Lundberg with the WSJM Morning Show. On the newest episode of Core Conversations from Corewell Health, host Natalie Baggio talks with Women's Services and Obstetrics Director Amy Knopf about how women's healthcare is changing in Southwest Michigan. 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
10: This is Bloomberg Money Minute. Despite a number of massive job cuts at giant corporations, there's a growing demand for recruiters in the U.S. Job listings for headhunters are on the rise. Companies are looking for workers who are well-versed in artificial intelligence. Beyond tech, the healthcare industry's continuing need for workers has boosted jobs for recruiters. The record-breaking rally for stocks is taking a pause this morning. The U.S. and Iran struggling to maintain their fragile ceasefire. S&P futures are little changed to start the week. And Anthropic is said to have signed a $1.8 billion computing deal with cloud services provider Akamai to meet surging demand for artificial intelligence software. Anthropic has seen demand for its Claude software soar in recent months as more customers flock to use its tools to streamline the process of coding and other tasks. Sources tell us the contract with Anthropic represents the largest deal in Akamai's history. Courtney Donahoe, Bloomberg Radio.
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15: They're fairly big.
16: Yeah.
15: They're fairly big. But this is the one that you're thinking of, I think.
16: That's the little one.
15: Well, that's kind of the little one. That's the red-bellied woodpecker.
16: Yeah, I got some of those, but...
15: Yeah, everyone has some of those.
16: Right.
15: And then there's the downy, which is the smaller one. And then there's the hairy, which is a little bigger than the downy, but smaller than the red belly.
16: Why does it got to be hairy?
15: Yeah, so you didn't see the red-headed woodpecker.
16: How do you know?
15: So you were called out. You were called out.
16: I think...
15: Good morning and welcome again to the WSJM.
16: I'm going to take a picture of him. I'm going to get a selfie with him. Yeah, and then...
15: Well, hold him in your hand.
16: Exactly.
15: Look, I got one. 6:37. I'm drooling because it's so funny. Good morning. I'm Ken Lundberg. Mike Weibel is here. We're talking about birds. We were talking about birds earlier in the morning.
16: Look at these guys.
15: Which guys? Oh, those guys, the recumbent bicycles.
16: Yeah, but yeah. That's like real recumbent.
15: It's very recumbent. Partly cloudy skies is what we expect here today. A high somewhere in the mid to upper 50s, maybe touching 60 degrees. Here locally, we'll probably get up to 56, 57 degrees in St. Joseph, Benton Harbor. We'll take it. North winds 5 to 10 miles per hour. I don't see any rain in the forecast, so that's nice. No. Tonight's forecast, partly cloudy, a patchy frost possibility, and 37 degrees for a low. Let's see. Tuesday, increasing clouds and a 70% chance of rain tomorrow. The high, though, probably in the mid-60s. So, warm, but a little bit rain. Yeah, I need more coffee. All right, we've got more news now.
5: ABC News, I'm Brian Clark. Landing early this morning in Omaha, Nebraska, the plane carrying all 17 Americans who were on board the cruise ship where Hantavirus broke out. One of the Americans tested positive. They'll be monitored in a biocontainment unit. ABC's Maggie Rulli.
8: Officials from the WHO, they really stressed that while the Hantavirus might seem, you know, new and scary to a lot of people that have never heard of it before, it's actually a virus that they know really well, and they know how it spreads, and they insisted to us that it does not spread like COVID-19.
5: A French passenger who was on the ship has also tested positive. The U.S. and Iran once again at loggerheads after President Trump called Iran's response to his peace proposal totally unacceptable. The president's preparing for a trip to China this week, a key ally of Iran. A new Gallup poll says just 43% of younger Americans are optimistic about finding a job. 64% of those 55 and up think their prospects are good. This is ABC News.
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15: 6:39, it's the WSJM Morning Show. Some of the news stories coming up just after 7 o'clock. Six people injured in a shooting and related chaos at a post-prom gathering that happened Saturday night up north by Muskegon. Yeah, it's a post-prom gathering, so they have prom on, you know, the school,
16: right?
15: The school event. This was an event after that.
16: An after-prom party.
15: After-prom party. They
16: unsanctioned.
15: It was very unsanctioned because they got together at a VFW and all of a sudden gunfire erupts.
16: Target practice.
15: No. We'll talk about that. Thankfully, nobody deceased in that case. Other news, the Berrien County Sheriff's Department has completed its 2025 annual report. And also, Berrien Risa is going to hold a public hearing this week regarding a proposed waiver allowing local school districts to continue beginning classes before Labor Day. Yeah. Always popular with the parents, never popular with the kids.
16: No.
15: 6:40, it's the WSJM Morning Show. Those stories coming up just after 7 o'clock. Sports is next with Dave Wolf. First, a look at state news.
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14: I'm Beth Fisher. It could be 2 weeks before water pressure is restored in Orion Township and other communities in northern Oakland County affected by a 42-inch water main break. The Great Lakes Water Authority had been monitoring the situation in Riverwoods Park and Auburn Hills for several days before it ruptured yesterday morning. Authority CEO Sue Coffey said there wasn't much they could do before the line broke. A wildfire is burning in northern Michigan's Presque Isle County near the southeast end of the Tomahawk Creek flooding. The Michigan DNR says the fire covered about 180 acres last night. It's about 60 to 75% contained. No evacuations have been made and no homes or structures are considered at risk. Weather has been windy and dry for the past several days, contributing to the fire risk. Gas prices in Michigan are down 14 cents from last week. Michigan drivers are now paying an average of $4.73 a gallon. I'm Beth Fisher for the Michigan News Network.
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19: The Detroit Tigers snapped their five-game losing streak on Sunday with a 6-3 win over the Kansas City Royals. Gage Workman made a huge impression in his first game back from AAA Toledo, coming off the bench to blast his first career Major League home run, a two-run shot in the sixth that gave Detroit the lead for good. Matt Vierling added a two-run double, Riley Green reached base four times, and Kenley Jansen knocked down his seventh save as the Tigers avoided the three-game sweep. The White Sox edged Seattle 2-1 thanks to a late home run from Randall Grichuk, but the Cubs were shut out by Texas 3-0 as Jacob Duran struck out 10 and reached 1,900 career strikeouts. The Cubs, Sox, and Tigers are all off tonight. In the NBA playoffs, the New York Knicks are headed back to the Eastern Conference Finals after stomping on Philadelphia 144-114 to complete the four-game sweep. The Knicks tied an NBA postseason record with 25 three-pointers in the win. Minnesota evened its series with San Antonio at two games apiece after Anthony Edwards scored 36 points in a 114-109 win over the Spurs. Tonight, the Pistons try to take a commanding lead in their second-round series where they visit the Cleveland Cavaliers at 8 o'clock. Detroit leads the series 2-1, and Oklahoma City also looks for a sweep tonight against the LA Lakers in Los Angeles. NHL Stanley Cup playoffs last night, Montreal beat Buffalo 6-2 to take a 2-1 series lead, while Anaheim edged Vegas 4-3 to tie that series at 2 games apiece. Tonight, Colorado skates at Minnesota with the Avalanche leading that series 2-1. In high school sports news, the MHSAA has approved a new regional seating for the 11-player football tournament beginning this fall. Teams will now be seeded within an 8-team regional based on playoff point average. The MHSAA also announced that Lakeshore will drop from Division 3 to Division 4 next season. At the SMAC Track and Field Championships on Saturday, the St. Joe boys finished third. Lakeshore girls captured the conference title. Seth Randall won the 800 meters and Jack Humes took first place in the long jump for St. Joe. Lakeshore's Declan Doro won the high jump, while Lucy Cross captured both the 100 and 200 meter races, and Kate Ort won the 800 meter race for the Lancers. And Sunday girls flag football, St. Joe rolled past Battle Creek Central 25-0. The rest of the scores from last night and the schedules for today's games are on this station's website. With your morning sports for Monday, May 11th, I'm Dave Wolf.
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23: Severe weather warning. Heavy rains are approaching. 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Gary, how you doing out there?
24: 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Storm's rolling in, but these wheat fields are protected with Spherex fungicide, so not much to report on out here. Back to you, Ted.
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1: Partly cloudy with a few sprinkles this morning, but otherwise partly sunny skies today. Temperatures up around 60. Tonight, we'll see partly cloudy skies, some areas of patchy frost possible as we drop to 37. And then for tomorrow, we'll start out with sun. We'll see clouds and rain in the afternoon and evening. High temperatures up around 68. I'm Chief Meteorologist Carrie Pujol.
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15: 6:47, it is the WSJM Morning Show. This was disturbing over the weekend on a couple of different fronts. Did you see that Frontier Airlines flight havoc?
16: No.
15: That happened? Well, there was a Frontier Airlines flight taking off from Denver International Airport over the weekend, trying to head to Los Angeles on Friday night when they fatally struck a person who was on the runway.
16: Ooh.
15: Yeah. According to airline and airport officials, the incident occurred shortly after 11 p.m. Friday night on one of their runways there. The airline said there were 224 passengers and seven crew members on board that plane. So it was a big plane.
16: Yeah.
15: Big plane. And it was practically full. The person struck was unfortunately consumed by the engine.
16: Ooh.
15: Yeah. The statement said they were partially consumed by the engine. And as you saw some of the video, the early video that was on network TV.
16: Yeah.
15: Unfortunately, they were showing what happened.
16: The
15: aftermath in the engine. Yeah. Mm. According to air traffic control audio obtained by ABC News, pilots reported an engine fire and smoke inside the aircraft.
16: Wasn't it?
15: Following the incident. Mm. What's that?
16: So it probably was not what was on fire.
15: Oh, yeah. Airport officials are continuing to gather information about the incident. They said this in a statement late yesterday. They say as the active investigation is ongoing, there are numerous other agencies involved, and it's going to take some time as we're still confirming what information that we can share. They say it was a horrible and preventable tragedy. And I don't understand why they say it was preventable, other than the person could have not climbed onto the airport property and not walked in front of an airplane.
16: Correct.
15: Because, I mean, it's 11 o'clock at night. I don't know how the pilot is supposed to see that person, unless they have sensors in there. I don't know.
16: So they jumped the perimeter fence.
15: They did. Safety is paramount. Everything we do in aviation and at Denver International Airport, we want to make sure we have all the facts before information is released. Transportation Secretary Sean Duffy said over the weekend the victim had breached airport security, deliberately scaled a perimeter fence, and ran onto the runway. The person was then struck by the plane during takeoff. Their preliminary reports from inside the airplane, it appears there were 12 people injured and 5 were taken to the hospital. They slammed on the brakes when something hit. Then they slammed on the brakes, and then there was the engine fire,
16: right.
15: And then there was smoke inside the cabin. So some people complained, and 5 people were taken to the hospital. A source briefed on the incident said airport security was still inspecting the east perimeter fence for gaps, and the person struck did not appear to be connected to in any way to the work occurring on a parallel runway. So it was apparently some construction work, not part of that,
16: right,
15: is what they're saying. So they're investigating the incident, gathering more information in coordination with the airport. So, I mean, I think the what local law enforcement and what Federal Aviation Administration security are going to be looking at is how is it that there's a perimeter around Denver International Airport, not a small airport.
16: No, not at all.
15: Not a small airport has a gap in its security where people can climb a fence and get over. I mean,
16: right.
15: You'd think there'd be like barbed wire or something.
16: You
15: like
16: would think.
15: On top of it.
16: And you would think they'd have some type of an alarm system or something.
15: They do have video. They showed, I don't know if it's infrared video or night vision video
16: that.
15: Or whatever. Yeah. Where the person is walking and then all of a sudden the plane comes along. But so I don't know if that set off any alarms or if there was time enough. It seems like there should be time enough.
16: You'd think.
15: Probably have to go several hundred yards
16: right.
15: between the perimeter and the runway.
16: You think there'd be like a motion sensor or something, you know?
15: Right. Well, it's detecting airplanes. They turn it off after a while. All right, 6:51. Other transportation news. Transportation Secretary Sean Duffy is apparently making a comeback to TV. Have you seen this?
16: No.
15: He's making a road trip back to reality TV, but not without controversy. It's called The Great American Road Trip. It's a 5-part reality TV series that's set to air on YouTube in celebration of the United States' 250th anniversary.
16: Wow.
15: Yeah, so he, get it? He's the transportation secretary.
16: Right.
15: He's doing a road trip, and he's a veteran of reality TV. And his wife is also on television. She's a Fox News personality.
16: Trifecta.
15: Well, and so they're it's like, hey, let's film ourselves and our 300 kids
16: making
15: driving some, across the country.
16: Make some money.
15: Yeah, exactly. Well, no. So they say they're not making money on this. Duffy says... His wife, by the way, is Fox News host Rachel Campos Duffy, and they have 9 children.
16: Okay.
15: Nine children.
16: Not a minivan.
15: No. The motto is, to love America is to see America. That's what Duffy says in the show's trailer. It's more than a road trip. It's a civic experience, and he says it's one of the most powerful ways to understand the vast, beautiful, complicated place we call home. So the project is part of a way to encourage everyone, they say, to go take a road trip to celebrate America's 250th anniversary.
16: Huh. Well.
15: Yeah.
16: Be easier to do that with gas prices under $4.
15: Funny you should say that. The show has drawn a little bit of criticism from those who are calling it tone deaf, as average fuel prices are somewhere around $4.50 a gallon, up roughly 50%. Since the U.S. entered the war with Iran in late February. Some commenters on YouTube, as you can imagine, social media, were a little bit blunt. One compared the trip to going on a foodie tour during the Great Depression.
16: Well, that's a little extreme.
15: Another wrote, Americans are struggling to afford gas and groceries, but these two, reality TV and Fox News stars, are treated to free trips with celebrity visits and a cruise. Read the room, Mark and Marie Antoinette. They're getting very creative. A little long-winded, but creative. Former transportation secretary and current Michigan.

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1: The Great American Road Trip is that is sponsoring this is an independent organization. And how and who they accept donations from in furtherance of their mission to celebrate America's 250th birthday is their decision. So this the sponsor of this through that organization includes Boeing, Toyota, Shell Oil Company,
2: right?
1: Royal Caribbean Cruises, and United Airlines.
2: Okay.
1: Yeah. Which, by the way, are also overseen by the Transportation Authority.
2: Yes.
1: Transportation Administration. Okay. So anyway, so when it's going to air, I guess we'll have to go take a look at it. But I want to see that trailer. I think that'll be fun.
2: Yeah.
1: Nine kids. I mean, I do wonder what vehicle they're driving.
2: Motorhome?
1: Maybe. I don't know. 655. That's a good guess. 655 WSJM morning show continues. Show.
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1: 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No, it's The Morning Show with Ken Lundberg. And Mike Weibel is here.
2: I'm here.
1: Hey.
2: As maybe your one and only friend.
1: Thank you. Thank you very much. It's currently 6:58 is the time. The temperature outside right now is 44 degrees in Benton Harbor, 44 in St. Joseph. We've got some clouds moving through, and that is supposed to be the forecast for today. Partly cloudy skies, a high around 60 in the warmest parts of southwest Michigan, like Dowagiac. Well, you might get up to 61 in Dowagiac.
2: Really?
1: Yeah. Let's see.
2: Should we call them?
1: St. Joseph and Benton Harbor, probably going to get up to 56 degrees, 55 predicted high for South Haven. The good news is we don't see rain in the forecast for today.
2: Yeah. Kind of nice.
1: Yeah, it's kind of nice. Tonight's forecast, partly cloudy, patchy frost, a low around 37, and like

0: Yi checked out of a Chicago hospital to fly to his grandmother's home where he saw his parents. I'm Brian Clark, ABC News.
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3: It's 7:05. It's cloudy and 44 degrees in southwest Michigan. Good morning. I'm Ken Lundberg. Mike Weibel is here.
4: Good morning.
3: And we're going to talk about UFOs this hour.
4: We are.
3: On the video live stream. I'm very excited about this. Although all the photos that I've seen so far look like they're from 1950.
4: Yeah, nothing in there that jumps out like, wow, you see that?
3: I want the new high resolution, up close, framed properly.
4: Probably not
3: Ansel Adams type imagery.
4: And
3: it's not there.
4: No.
3: All right. Yeah. Or maybe we don't want that. I don't know. All right. Weather forecast for today.
4: Could be Jeffrey Epstein flying the saucer.
3: It could be good UFO picture taking day because the cloudy skies, you get the even contrast everywhere.
4: Right.
3: Right. The even lighting. Partly cloudy today. A high around 60 in the warmest spots. We're probably going to get up to the mid to upper 50s here in Benton Harbor, St. Joseph. Winds out of the north, 5 to 10 miles per hour. Tonight's forecast, partly cloudy. Still a possibility of some patchy frost in areas. So the low should be around 37 degrees. Southwest winds about 5 miles per hour. Tomorrow's forecast, increasing clouds, a 70% chance of rain, and a high around 68. The wind's going to be gusting out of the south. Gusting out of the south. The wind. Yeah, very good. Tired of the wind? Gusting to 30 miles per hour. Wednesday's forecast, partly sunny, a 20% chance of rain and a high of 57 degrees. Skipping over a couple of days and looking at Saturday, Sunday next weekend.
4: Yeah, yeah.
3: Look forward to that because it's supposed to get really warm and some good opportunities for sunshine as well.
4: That's just what we need.
3: Yeah, sunshine on Saturday.
4: Vitamin D.
3: Saturday and Sunday, the high on Saturday is supposed to be around 75, 76 degrees.
4: Yeah.
3: High on Sunday is supposed to be around 80.
4: 80.
3: With some sunshine.
4: And then you'll start hearing the people complaining about the heat.
3: I'm already complaining about the heat. Okay, 7:07, it's WSJM Morning Show. Some of the news from the WSJM Newsroom. 6 people were injured in a shooting and related chaos at a post-prom gathering Saturday night near Muskegon. This happened on our side of Michigan, so we figured we'd better talk about it.
4: Yeah.
3: Fruitport Township Police say officers were first dispatched around 11:50 p.m. That's out after curfew, isn't it?
4: It is.
3: 11:50 p.m. to reports that someone had been struck by a vehicle at a party at a VFW post on Airline Road involving students from Muskegon High School and surrounding areas. As police officers were en route to that report of the vehicle accident, they also received reports of a shooting at the same location. Authorities say 4 people suffered gunshot wounds, while 2 others were struck by vehicles during the incident. That's not the prom you plan for, is it?
4: No, it's kind of gotten a little out of hand.
3: 1 person hit by a vehicle was seriously injured. Other 5 victims were treated for non-life-threatening injuries. Police say a preliminary investigation indicates there might have been multiple shooters, although no arrests have been announced. Muskegon Area Public Schools say they're working with law enforcement, but they were quick to note the after-prom gathering was not a school-sponsored or sanctioned event.
4: That's right.
3: Witnesses reported hearing dozens of gunshots and seeing large crowds running from the area in panic. The investigation remains ongoing.
4: Oy.
3: Remember that one time at prom when somebody brought a gun?
4: Yeah.
3: Yeah, not a good thing.
4: No.
3: Not a good thing.
4: Never a good story.
3: Other news. The Berrien County Sheriff's Department has completed its 2025 annual report detailing operations and stats from throughout the year. Berrien County Sheriff Chuck Hite says the report, it's about 70 pages and covers nearly every division within the department.
5: It's just an opportunity to share the great work that the men and women at Sheriff's Office are doing. We've got the 3 division, the enforcement division, the jail division, and emergency management, and within that, some special teams. There's a lot of photos. People like to see, you know, what's going on, and it's just a great opportunity to show, you know, the great work that's being done at the Sheriff's Office.
3: He says the report includes information ranging from road patrols to animal control operations.
5: So a lot of people, some like the stats. In a lot of those categories, we've got some different stats that we have. Like I said, there's a lot of photos and some of the work being done.
3: Among the figures highlighted, road patrol deputies issued more than 4,100 citations and investigated more than 32,000 complaints in 2025.
4: That's a lot of complaining.
3: That's a lot of complaining.
4: Wow.
3: Yeah.
4: I thought we were mildly positive.
3: I thought you were going to insert a Karen joke there. All right. The report also details narcotic seizures, traffic crash investigations, training efforts, and community outreach programs. So, again, it's available online, but they'll also be issuing it through a paper copy as well, if you'd like to thumb through that. We'll be looking through it as well. Other news, Barry and Risa is going to hold a public hearing this week regarding a proposed waiver allowing local school districts to begin classes before Labor Day. Risa Superintendent Eric Hopstock says the waiver application is being submitted on behalf of all Berrien County districts, although participation remains optional for each district. Hopstock says some schools prefer an earlier start date because of scheduling considerations.
6: In Berrien County, we are doing it to allow us to align up with our career technical education programming. That would allow us to coordinate start dates. In Berrien County, we have students that cross district borders to receive woodworking training, auto skills, health services. It would also allow us to align with our community colleges and Andrews University.
3: The public hearing will be held at 5 p.m. on Wednesday at the Berrien Risa Administrative Conference Center in Berrien Springs. If you want to listen or potentially weigh in, a representative from the Michigan Department of Education also expected to participate virtually.
4: Virtually
3: by remote computer. And one more news story up in South Haven this week, and this applies to a lot of other municipalities around here. If your tap water appears cloudy or discolored, it might be due to the annual hydrant flushing that's now getting underway. This announcement late last week from the South Haven Area Water Sewer Authority. They say crews will be flushing the fire hydrants and water mains starting today. It'll go through about June 15th. Throughout the city of South Haven, Casco Township, and South Haven Township, officials say the annual flushing helps remove sediment and mineral buildup from their water mains. It ensures hydrants and valves are working properly and helps maintain overall water quality. So if you ever wondered, why do they flush the hydrants?
4: Now you know.
3: That's it. They say water will remain safe to drink during the flushing process, although some customers might notice a temporary discoloration or reduced water pressure. Residents experiencing discolored water, you're advised to run the cold water until it clears and avoid using hot water until that discoloration is gone. Officials also recommend avoiding laundry at all times. Avoiding laundry during flushing in your area because sediment could cause some staining on your clothing. Wouldn't you be upset if that happened?
4: Yes, you would.
3: I would be very upset. Other municipalities are conducting similar flushing. Look for your public notices. Sometimes they even put banners on the entry and exit point to communities.
4: Yeah.
3: You've seen that?
4: Yeah.
3: Look for public notices and let the cities know if you have any questions, such as, when will this stop so I can wash my whites again?
4: Right. Would you please just flush the hydrant?
3: Yeah, flush the hydrant. Okay. All right. Please. That's enough news. Let's do more in just a couple of moments. We'll be talking about UFOs because late last week, the Department of War published its UFO page. So Mike and I will tell you what we found.
4: I'm comfortable with Department of War.
3: Oh, okay.
4: Department of Defense, or if they don't like defense, they could say Department of Offense.
3: Offense?
4: Yeah, somebody got mad and were offended.
3: That feels very aggressive. We could call it the Department of Peace.
4: Be good.
3: Peace,
4: be good.
3: Love, and War.
4: Right.
3: I don't know. All right.
4: Big stick.
3: We'll continue talking about that major world problem in just a moment. It's 7:13. It's the WSJM Morning Show Sports. Dave Wolf.
7: The Detroit Tigers snapped their 5-game losing streak with a 6-3 win over Kansas City. Gage Workman came off the bench and in his first major league home run, a 2-run shot that put Detroit ahead for good in the 6th. Matt Vierling added a 2-run double and Riley Green reached the base 4 times. Kenley Jansen earned his 7th save of the year. The White Sox edged Seattle 2-1 on a late home run from Randall Grichuk, while the Cubs were shut out in Texas 3-0 as Jacob DeGrom struck out 10 and reached 1,900 career strikeouts. The Cubs, Sox, and Tigers are all off tonight. In the NBA playoffs, the New York Knicks are headed back to the Eastern Final after beating Philadelphia 144-114 to complete the 4-game sweep. Minnesota tied its series with San Antonio at 2 games apiece after a 114-109 win behind 36 points from Anthony Edwards. Tonight's Pistons visit Cleveland at 8 o'clock, with Detroit leading the series 2-1. And Oklahoma City tries to finish off the Lakers in Los Angeles at 10:30. NHL playoffs, Montreal beat Buffalo 6-2 for a 2-1 series lead. Anaheim beat Vegas 4-3 to tie that series at 2-2. With sports, I'm Dave Wolf.

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7: Partly cloudy with a few sprinkles this morning, but otherwise partly sunny skies today. Temperatures up around 60. Tonight we'll see partly cloudy skies, some areas of patchy frost possible as we drop to 37. And then for tomorrow, we'll start out with sun. We'll see clouds and rain in the afternoon and evening. High temperatures up around 68. I'm Chief Meteorologist Carrie Pujol.
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9: 717. I think you're making that up.
10: It's on the internet, so you know it's true.
9: All right. It's the WSJM Morning Show. Good morning. I'm Ken Lundberg. And kind of here is Mike Weibel. Are you having a case of the Mondays?
10: I don't know. I just, you know, I'm just vibing with you.
9: Okay.
10: Trying to keep up with your energy.
9: Well, that's difficult because, I mean, I tank up over the weekend with a lot of espresso.
10: And kombucha, probably.
9: I did have some kombucha. Although my I need to re-energize my kombucha making process. Oh. Now that it's going to be warmer out, it'll be easier to keep them warmer.
10: Oh, so is that a key thing of kombucha?
9: They like warm temperatures. They like it around 80 degrees, the SCOBY does.
10: Oh.
9: The symbiotic culture of bacterial yeast that turns the sweet tea into...
10: If you're worried about mouse poop and you're over there...
9: I've got my own lab going.
10: Got your own lab with bacteria and yeast. And
9: as we started talking about on the video live stream, the Pentagon on Friday began releasing more files related to UFOs and UAPs and all kinds of fun stuff, following through on the order from President Donald Trump that he would make public those government documents about unexplained phenomena. The release, posted on the Pentagon's new UFO website, includes 162 files from the FBI. I wonder how they chose these, because you know there are thousands of files.
10: Right.
9: 162 documents, files, that is, from the FBI, the Department of Defense, the NASA folks, and State Department, which NASA, by the way, has in its own security arm. Did you know this?
10: Yeah, some about
9: it. I mean, it makes sense that they have their own spy agency.
10: Right.
9: Because they launch the spy satellites.
10: Correct.
9: More or less. The documents contain eyewitness testimony, photos, and reports of sightings of unexplained objects detailing incidents dating back decades from around the world. Pete Hegseth, defense secretary, said in a statement, these files hidden behind classifications have long fueled justified speculation, and it's time the American people see it for themselves. The president said the disclosure was aimed at providing complete and maximum transparency.
10: Yeah.
9: Do I need to put another Jeffrey Epstein disclaimer in here?
10: No.
9: Okay. All right. Whereas previous administrations have failed to be transparent on this subject, the president said, with these new documents and videos, the people can decide for themselves what the HE double hockey sticks is going on. That's right. That's what the president said on Truth Social. He said, have fun and enjoy.
10: Have fun he and did. Enjoy.
9: Have fun and enjoy.
10: There you go.
9: I mean, I'm...
10: What could be more technical than that?
9: And we were talking about a report from 2023 from federal law enforcement special agents who were describing orbs launching orbs. Six of the photos, not necessarily connected to this one, but six of the photos show phenomena observed by NASA astronauts during Apollo 12 and Apollo 17 missions. See, the astronauts were keeping stuff from us as well.
10: Yeah.
9: Did you ever see anything interesting out there, Neil Armstrong? I can't tell you.
10: So that'd be a negative.
9: But apparently they captured it in photographs taken from the surface of the moon.
10: Wow.
9: So they're doubling down on that whole we went to the moon
10: the
9: thing.
10: The whole dark side of the moon.
9: That too. One Apollo 17 photo from December of 1972 depicts three dots in a triangular formation in the lunar sky. The Pentagon said the photo had been released previously, but the military and NASA are completing a new review of the original film to try and explain what it shows. Probably a weather balloon.
10: Yeah, that's usually the answer.
9: Floating over the moon.
10: It's a weather balloon.
9: It's just a weather balloon that got out of control.
10: Yeah.
9: While this photo has been previously released and discussed by keen observers, there's no consensus about the nature of the anomaly. New preliminary U.S. government analysis suggests the image feature is potentially the result of a physical object in the scene. There's another document. Apollo 17 astronaut Jack Schmidt reported seeing a flash on the lunar surface north of the Grimaldi crater. There are roughly two dozen videos, which run for a total of 41 minutes. They show reported encounters around the world between 2020 and 2026. Most show footage from an infrared camera tracking a white object that appears as a speck on the screen moving through the air. The report that accompanied a video taken in Greece in 2023 said the object was making multiple 90-degree turns at approximately 80 miles per hour.
10: Mm.
9: And that's what gets me
10: right
9: when we see the videos, and who knows if they're AI-generated or what's going on, but when you see the videos of stuff defying the laws of physics.
10: Yes.
9: It seems fascinating.
10: Yeah.
9: I don't know. What's your take?
10: No, I just listened to a podcast, supposedly like one of those conspiracy things, and they were so basically UFOs bend time, defy gravity by bending time, and that's why they don't need propulsion.
9: They defy gravity, so they can do the 90-degree turns at 80 miles an hour, 800 miles an hour, whatever right. it is, by bending time.
10: Yeah.
9: Huh.
10: So they're basically their thing is they're basically time machines.
9: Oh. So they're just cruising along like a Cadillac right. Escalade in the sky.
10: Right.
9: But what we see is through the prism of them bending time.
10: Correct.
9: Huh. That's fascinating. Another right. image is an FBI photo overlaid by a graphic of an object described by an eyewitness. The composite sketch shows an apparent ellipsoid bronze metallic object.
10: An ellipsoid.
9: It's an ellipse. It's a round thing.
10: Right.
9: A bronze metallic object materializing out of a bright light in the sky about 195 feet in length and then disappearing instantly. So like a sun flash on your camera lens.
10: Yeah.
9: Yeah. Something like that. Let's see. There's also FBI case files detailing reports of unidentified objects and flying discs from 1947 to 1968. They span 18 separate documents. The case file features high-profile incident accounts, photographic evidence from Oak Ridge, Tennessee, and technical proposals regarding potential propulsion systems from these UAPs. So trying to figure out how they're doing it.
10: Yeah.
9: Yeah. Let's see. Some of these files had been previously reported. The bulk of the documents feature modern incident reports from members of the military detailing their encounters with strange objects. In Iraq, Syria, the Persian Gulf, Strait of Hormuz, Gulf of Aden. Greece, and elsewhere. One pilot describing seeing a triangular and metallic UAP flying at 25,000 feet over the Mediterranean. So if you want to see it, I mean, there's a lot of stuff, and I assume they're going to be releasing more.
10: We think.
9: But just go to war.gov/UFO.
10: And there you go.
9: And you can read some of it yourself. But you have additional information about UFOs. And
10: yeah,
9: UAPs.
10: So this is a post of different things that are kind of odd and weird that have been reported. And yeah. So whether it's factual or not, we can't verify, but these have been reported. One is you can purchase insurance against abduction.
9: You can so that used to be a thing when, you know, cows are mutilated and people are abducted.
10: Right. So this is thousands of people have purchased insurance policies against being abducted by aliens just in case the insurance company is the only thing standing between them and a tractor beam.
9: This makes absolutely no sense whatsoever.
10: How do you prove it?
9: If I get abducted,
10: yeah.
9: Then I'm going to be gone presumably for a little while.
10: Presumably.
9: And then if all goes well, I'll be returned to the planet.
10: Correct.
9: A little sore, but returned.
10: Right.
9: Because of the alien probes and stuff like that. But so then do I call my insurance company and say, hey, I've missed work.
10: Or
9: pay my mortgage.
10: I can't work because I was abducted.
9: Oh, yeah.
10: And, you know, and so they're going to be like, okay, we'll pay your mortgage.
9: Yeah, I wonder how many have actually paid out claims. I wonder who has actually made a claim.
10: I don't know. And how much do you pay for a premium for something like that?
9: Yeah, what is the premium on that?
10: I don't know.
9: All right, keep going.
10: Flying saucer nests.
9: What is that?
10: So it says early reports of crop circles were often referred to as flying saucer nests, as if giant metallic ships were trying to hatch small ones.
9: Oh, okay. I have an update on your insurance.
10: Okay.
9: Okay, according to AAA, alien abduction insurance is largely a tongue-in-cheek product covering for about $20.
10: Okay.
9: For $20, you can get typically a $10 million payout if you can prove to have been taken by extraterrestrials. It was primarily marketed since the 1980s by a company out of Florida, believe it or not.
10: Yeah, perfect.
9: It includes coverage for psychiatric care and alien pregnancies. Mm. So there you go. Keep going.
10: The deadly 1942 L.A. incident in 1942, where Los Angeles had a Battle of Los Angeles against suspected UFOs, which caused 5 deaths.
9: Oh, no.
10: All from either heart attacks or falling shrapnel.
9: Wait a sec. I saw that movie. That was Independence Day.
10: No, this is different. 1942.
9: Oh, okay. Well, see, the time warp thing. They bent time.
10: See?
9: Took Will Smith back there, started him in a movie.
10: Exactly.
9: Brought it back here as a blockbuster.
10: Aliens love pineapples.
9: What?
10: Yep.
9: Aliens, why do aliens love pineapples?
10: Some people suggest that most popular place to see UFOs are sparsely populated northern states like Montana and Alaska, prompting jokes that aliens prefer solitude over cities.
9: Okay, what does that have to do with pineapples?
10: I don't know. I'm just reading it as it comes to me.
9: Okay, all right. That's interesting.
10: The saucer misunderstanding. The term flying saucer originated from 1878 report where a farmer described a flying object as about the shape of a saucer, likely confusing a dish with something about something being more exciting. So that's where the saucer came from.
9: Oh. Have I ever told you about my UFO sighting?
10: I have not heard this.
9: Would you like to hear it?
10: Please. Please do. Please
9: share. I'll share it right now.
10: Okay.
9: Because it gave me the shivers.
10: Really?
9: So I'm out in Eastern Washington at the time as a kid and may or may not have been imbibing some beer out in the country
10: one
9: night.
10: See, there's where the discredit comes.
9: No. I was not blurry-eyed or anything like that. Blurry-eyed. But no, a buddy of mine and I were hanging out there. We're you know, just, isn't it, you know, blah, nice sky, everything. It's just a beautiful, clear night.
10: Beautiful.
9: And then all of a sudden, there's this bright light that's coming from way high in the sky, higher than anything should be.
10: Okay.
9: And it all of a sudden, it's just the bright light comes. It comes forward. It gets larger and larger. And then all of a sudden, it goes away just as mysteriously as it came. That happened a couple more times.
10: Really?
9: A couple more times. And I couldn't figure it out. Well, we were down by the Columbia River And if you know some of the gorge type areas, you can be down on the river level. You go, you look up. It was a combine grabbing the wheat, and it had lights. And they do it at night.
10: Gotcha.
9: They do it at night, so it looked like it was 600 feet in the air, and it was, but it was on top of land, terra firma. So no UFO.
10: That was disappointing.
9: It was disappointing. But that's how they get born, right?
10: Right. We UFOs. Sent aliens a mixtape. NASA launched the Voyager probe in 1977 with a golden record containing whale calls, greetings in 55 languages, and a Bulgarian folk song, just in case.
9: A Bulgarian folk song?
10: Yeah, I guess so.
9: Oh, that was nice.
10: Yeah.
9: That is a pretty cool looking thing, though, if you ever see a picture or show your kids, because it's cool that we've sent a, it's not a vinyl record, it's solid gold record for folks to listen to. If they discover it.
10: Mm-hmm.
9: Okay.
10: Presidential sightings. Former U.S. President Jimmy Carter reported seeing a UFO in 1969, leading to jokes about whether it happened before or after his famous encounter with the killer rabbit.
9: Jimmy Carter saw a killer rabbit?
10: So there was media coverage. He was on vacation in his hometown of Georgia in a John boat. And there was a swamp rabbit, I guess, that became territorial.
9: Wait, a swamp rabbit?
10: Yes.
9: What is a swamp rabbit?
10: A rabbit that lives in the swamp.
9: Is it like a muskrat or something?
10: No, it's
9: okay.
10: A rabbit.
9: All right.
10: So, but I guess it basically was coming after him in the boat, trying to run him off. And people were complaining about his, or joking about his killer rabbit. And then that also coincided with a visitation from an alien, which became more folklore.
9: And we elected him president.
10: Yes, we did.
9: Okay.
10: Yes, we did.
9: All right.
10: And then the chicken skin alien hoax. In 2011, two Russian men went viral for finding a frozen alien in Siberia, only to confess they made it out of breadcrumbs and chicken skin.
9: Breadcrumbs and chicken skin.
10: Yeah.
9: Okay.
10: And vodka. I think there was probably a lot of vodka.
9: Yeah,
10: involved.
9: They probably weren't using that for the alien itself.
10: No.
9: They were
10: inspiration.
9: That is funny. Okay. All right. We've got more on the UFO stuff. We'll get to that on the video live stream. More recent documents, FBI agents, a lot of redactions happening. But anyway, that's part of the UFO release that happened on Friday. And again, if you want to read some of those yourself, it's war.gov/UFO.
10: UFO.
9: All right. We'll be right back. We've got Bloomberg Financial News coming up in just a moment. Also, our latest world and national news is coming up next.
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20: This is a Bloomberg Money Minute. While most airlines are cutting flights, Frontier is adding more seats around the country. The carrier is taking market share left on the table after Spirit went out of business. According to Cirium, Frontier has added 3 million seats in the last week to its schedule between June and September, but this could be a big gamble. Airlines spent 56% more on fuel in March from the month before. The labor picture in the U.S. is still strong in the face of the energy shock from the Iran war. The April jobs report on Friday showed employers added 115,000 positions last month. That sent the S&P 500 to its sixth straight weekly gain. This morning, traders are watching every headline out of the Middle East. S&P and Dow futures are holding steady. And the summer driving season right around the corner, and J.P. Morgan says gas prices have a good chance of hitting $5 a gallon. They say that refiners are prioritizing jet fuel at the expense of other products such as gasoline. Courtney Dunahoe, Bloomberg Radio.
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9: 738 WSJM Morning Show. 45 degrees in Benton Harbor, 45 in St. Joseph. I'm getting fact-checked on my UFO account.
10: Well, yeah.
9: But I explain, and hopefully that explanation suffices.
10: Hopefully.
9: Evan was just wondering why I wasn't drinking beer with him back then. But well, I mean, I was. But
10: not then.
9: But not then. Not during the UFO encounter.
10: It was a different day, not
9: which
10: blank
9: turned out,
10: day.
9: Which turned out to be a wheat harvest. We were harvesting wheat there and there. Anyway, all right.
10: Everywhere.
9: Partly cloudy skies expected today. I saw some rays of sunshine, so it's trying to break through. High today somewhere in the mid-50s to maybe 60 degrees, depending on where you are. Tonight's forecast, partly cloudy, patchy frost. Low of 37. Tuesday, increasing clouds. 70% chance of rain, a high around 68, wind gusts to 30 miles per hour tomorrow. Mm-hmm. Yeah, more news coming up. We've got the latest local news preview, then sports with Dave Wolf coming up after.
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21: ABC News, I'm Brian Clark. Now back in the U.S., all of the Americans aboard the cruise ship where hantavirus was confirmed. ABC's Victor Okendo has the story from Nebraska.
22: All 17 Americans and one British national who live in America returned home. The plane landing around 4 a.m. in Omaha, Nebraska. The passengers deplaning one at a time, taken straight to the National Quarantine Center at the University of Nebraska to be evaluated.
1: One American confirmed to have hantavirus, another showed mild symptoms. One of the biggest allies of Iran is China, and President Trump heads there this week for a summit with Xi Jinping. On Sunday, the president called Iran's latest response to his peace offer totally unacceptable. That sent stock futures lower and oil prices higher again overnight. Law enforcers in Texas are investigating a possible case of human smuggling with deadly consequences. Six people were found dead in a Union Pacific boxcar near the U.S.-Texas border. This is ABC News.
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9: Some of the news coming up just after 8 o'clock. A 66-year-old man is dead after being struck by a train Saturday morning. It happened in Decatur. Police there say the man went around the railroad crossing arms at South William Street around 10:45 in the morning and did not realize an Amtrak train was approaching.
10: Or did he?
9: We'll have more news on that. That's coming up just after 8 o'clock. Also, the Baroda Village Council has rescinded. That's the Baroda Village Council.
10: Good. Thanks for clarifying.
9: No problem. Has rescinded a vote to establish a disincorporation commission with Baroda Township. That clears the way for a public vote on the issue later this year. We'll tell you more about that. And the Michigan Department of Environment, Great Lakes, and Energy planning an open house later this month to talk about the helicopter survey flights that were taking place across Southwest Michigan recently.
10: Yes.
9: If you saw social media, we heard from a lot of folks who don't follow the news on a regular basis.
10: No, obviously not WSJM Morning Show, because we talked to about it
9: several times.
10: Yes.
9: Yeah. So anyway, there was a helicopter that was flying around, and it had this apparatus hanging down from a cable or a wire or something.
10: Yeah. Yeah,
9: strong string.
10: Right.
9: Kite twine, something like that. Anyway, there was like a PVC pipe-looking thing hanging off it. They were surveying groundwater.
10: Right.
9: And so they want to tell us a little bit about what they found about our groundwater, which is interesting nonetheless. And to clarify, this is not about data centers. That's what they're saying. So we'll talk about those stories and more
10: data centers
9: coming up just after 8 o'clock here on the WSJM Morning Show.
10: They weren't radiating us or anything like that.
9: Yeah, no.
10: Dusting us.
9: No, that's the
10: chemtrail.
9: I was just going to say that's the chemtrails in the sky. 7:42.
10: Chemtrails in the sky.
9: It's WSJM. Back with more in just a moment.
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3: I'm Beth Fisher. An after prom party in West Michigan's Fruitport Township, southeast of Muskegon, turned violent Saturday night. Police say multiple people fired shots, hitting four people. All four were taken to the hospital with non-life-threatening injuries. Two others were hit by vehicles, and one has serious injuries. A Michigan State police trooper is recovering after being hit by a car in a construction zone. Police and MDOT road workers were prepping for the Restore I-94 construction project this weekend. While doing that yesterday, some troopers were assigned to close the freeway to allow for an early morning cable crossing along eastbound I-94. While the patrol cars were blocking the right and center lanes with their lights on, a semi-truck driver rear-ended one of the cars. The trooper was taken to the hospital. It could be 2 weeks before water pressure is restored to Orion Township and other communities in northern Oakland County affected by a 42-inch water main break. I'm Beth Fisher for the Michigan News Network.
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24: The Detroit Tigers snapped their five-game losing streak on Sunday with a 6-3 win over the Kansas City Royals. Gage Workman made a huge impression in his first game back from AAA Toledo, coming off the bench to blast his first career Major League home run, a two-run shot in the sixth that gave Detroit the lead for good. Matt Vierling added a two-run double, Riley Green reached base four times, and Kenley Jansen knocked down his seventh save as the Tigers avoided the three-game sweep. The White Sox edged Seattle 2-1 thanks to a late home run from Randall Grichuk, where the Cubs were shut out by Texas 3-0 as Jacob Duran struck out 10 and reached 1,900 career strikeouts. The Cubs, Sox, and Tigers are all off tonight. In the NBA playoffs, the New York Knicks are headed back to the Eastern Conference Finals after stomping on Philadelphia 144-114 to complete the four-game sweep. The Knicks tied an NBA postseason record with 25 three-pointers in the win. Minnesota evened its series with San Antonio at two games apiece after Anthony Edwards scored 36 points in a 114-109 win over the Spurs. Tonight, the Pistons try to take a commanding lead in their second-round series where they visit the Cleveland Cavaliers at 8 o'clock. Detroit leads the series 2-1, and Oklahoma City also looks for a sweep tonight against the LA Lakers in Los Angeles. NHL Stanley Cup playoffs last night, Montreal beat Buffalo 6-2 to take a 2-1 series lead, while Anaheim edged Vegas 4-3 to tie that series at 2 games apiece. Tonight, Colorado skates at Minnesota with the Avalanche leading that series 2-1. In high school sports news, the MHSAA has approved a new regional seating for the 11-player football tournament beginning this fall. Teams will now be seated within an 8-team regional based on playoff point average. The MHSA also announced that Lakeshore will drop from Division 3 to Division 4 next season. At the SMAC Track and Field Championships on Saturday, the St. Joe boys finished third. Lakeshore girls captured the conference title. Seth Randall won the 800 meters and Jack Humes took first place in the long jump for St. Joe. Lakeshore's Declan Doro won the high jump, while Lucy Cross captured both the 100 and 200 meter races, and Kate Ort won the 800 meter race for the Lancers. And Sunday girls flag football, St. Joe rolled past Battle Creek Central 25-0. The rest of the scores from last night and the schedules for today's games are on this station's website. With your morning sports for Monday, May 11th, I'm Dave Wolf.
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11: Partly cloudy with a few sprinkles this morning, but otherwise partly sunny skies today. Temperatures up around 60. Tonight we'll see partly cloudy skies, some areas of patchy frost possibles. We drop to 37. And then for tomorrow, we'll start out with sun. We'll see clouds and rain in the afternoon and evening. High temperatures up around 68. I'm Chief Meteorologist Carrie Pujol.
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9: 7:48 is the time. It's the WSJM Morning Show. 45 degrees in St. Joe, 45 in Benton Harbor, 44 in South Haven. It's 43 degrees and cloudy in Dowagiac. I see sunshine out there right now. Let's see. We have the Moody on the Market update right now. 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They are your local auto owner's insurance agency in St. Joseph and in Niles. And this one I think you'll find interesting. If you've been in St. Joseph, if you've been on Main Street there, the House of David Museum, you see it there. It says Seriano on it. House of David Museum is going to move out of St. Joe. They're moving to Dowagiac. Yeah, and they're going to auction off the building for folks who want to, I guess, restore it. Yeah, the man who has devoted decades to advancing how the world remembers the House of David will move his popular museum from downtown St. Joseph to Dowagiac later this year. Chris Siriano, a guest on the WSJM Morning Show previously, told Moody on the Market that the museum is being welcomed to downtown Dowagiac by city leaders and will relocate to a facility many times the size of the current historic home it's occupied for 11 years at 922 Main Street in St. Joseph. It's been at the corner of Main and Jones Street, and it's typically open by appointment. And if you've ever had the opportunity to walk through there, it's amazing the material that they have collected over the many decades in there. It's fascinating. And if you have the treat of having Chris Siriano tell you about the pieces that are in there, it's an education on the House of David and how it and the area grew up around that institution. Siriano said he'll close in late June on an 18,000 square foot former printing plant at 100 LaGrange Street, just across the tracks in Dowagiac. Siriano's museum in St. Joseph has been bursting at the seams to the point that it's been a challenge for visitors to view the thousands of artifacts, he says, that are on display. In Dowagiac, Siriano says he'll have several rooms appropriate to display various aspects of the House of David items, as well as a full room dedicated to showing the several documentary movies and videos that he's created in recent years that chronicle the history of the House of David. He also plans to employ Amish masons to build a new facade on the building that that recalls the Diamond House Mansion still standing on East Britain Avenue in Benton Harbor. Siriano acknowledged that he'll have space to spare in Dowagiac even after a total reset of the museum. He'll likely use that for rental storage until needed for future museum expansion. He moved the museum and his real estate offices into the 1874 home on Main Street 11 years ago after operating for nearly 20 years in Riverside, first on one place and then he moved to another and then moved to the Main Street location in St. Joe. Siriano says he's not concerned about moving farther away from the historical geography of the House of David in Benton Township. He said the museum has proved itself a true tourist destination based on visitors coming in from Kalamazoo and South Bend. Oftentimes, he's confident they'll find him in Dowagiac. So the auction information is also posted, and we have a link for more information on how you can get in on that. If you're looking for a property in St. Joseph, maybe this is it. Well, there's going to be an auction going to the highest bidder, so check it out. It's a 3,200 square foot Civil War era home in St. Joseph. As a realtor, Siriano says he sees great potential in the property. It could continue as a house. It could be an office. It could have a residential apartment upstairs as it's currently laid out, as long as you check the zoning. For many years before his tenure, it was a barbershop and a beauty salon. So check out that article. We have more. Thanks to Gail Olson for writing that piece. House of David Museum moving to Dowagiac over this summer. Historian Chris Siriano auctioning off that St. Joe location. So that's your Moody on the Market update this hour. 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Back with more in just a moment here on WSJM.
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0: 45 degrees outside. We've got some sunshine, beautiful sunshine in Benton Harbor right now. But some clouds up there as well. We've got 45 in St. Joseph, 43 degrees in Dowagiac. The Iranian Football Federation has said that its national team will definitely take part in the upcoming World Cup, but only if the joint hosts, who are United States, Mexico, and Canada, agree to their conditions. Yeah, see, it's not just the Strait of Hormuz that Iran is being picky about. It's on the World Cup scene as well. Iran's status has been up in the air since the U.S. and Israel launched that armed conflict against the nation in late February. According to the FFIRI, that's Iran's Football Federation, according to the FFIRI, we will definitely participate in the 2026 World Cup, but the hosts must take our concerns into account. We will participate in the tournament, but without any retreat from our beliefs, culture, and convictions. Does that sound like the government of Iran probably wrote that? They also wrote, no external power can deprive Iran of its participation in a cup to which it has qualified with merit. In addition to the statement on its website, their leaders also told state TV on Friday that Tehran has 10 conditions for its team to attend the tournament. They say all players and technical staff, especially those who have served their military service in the Islamic Revolutionary Guard Corps, should be granted visas without any problems. Now, one of the people who's on their team was apparently denied entry to Canada for last month's FIFA Congress due to his previous service in the Islamic Revolutionary Guard Corps, which is an elite branch of Iran's military. The IRGC is considered a terrorist organization in both the U.S. and Canada, hence the denial of entry. That person also issued a demand for additional items, such as the presence of the team flag and the national anthem at the event, as well as high security. Iran's national team is set to report in the coming weeks to Tucson, Arizona, where it will be based for the tournament. On June 15th, Iran will kick off its World Cup campaign against New Zealand in Los Angeles. Team Melli will also take on Belgium in Los Angeles and Egypt in Seattle. So there you go. We'll see if Iran's national team is going to play in the World Cup. They say we will, as long as our conditions are met. All right, 7:59, we have the latest world and national news from ABC coming up in just a moment. Then we'll have our local news followed by sports. We'll have the segment Always Learning with Barry and Risa talking about paraprofessionals. That's coming up in a few moments here on WSJM. Forecast for today does call for partly cloudy skies. High around 60 degrees, winds out of the north 5 to 10 miles per hour. Tonight's forecast partly cloudy. Patchy frost is possible, a low around 37. Tuesday's forecast tomorrow, we're going to see some increasing cloud cover, a 70% chance of rain tomorrow, a high somewhere in the mid to upper 60s, winds out of the south gusting to 30 miles per hour.

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1: From ABC News, I'm Brian Clark. 17 Americans have returned to the U.S. They were flown from the Dutch ship that suffered a hantavirus cluster. Their plane landed in Nebraska, and ABC's Victor Okendo is there.
2: At least one American testing positive for hantavirus and another showing mild symptoms while on board their repatriation flight, according to the Department of Health and Human Services. Officials say the two were traveling in the plane's biocontainment units out of an abundance of caution.
1: And along with a French passenger who tested positive, that means 10 people are now confirmed to have the virus. Health experts say the risk is still low. Oil prices climbed overnight after President Trump called Iran's latest response to his peace proposal totally unacceptable. More from ABC's Jonathan Carl in Washington.
3: President Trump didn't say what specifically he objected to in Iran's counteroffer, but the future of Iran's nuclear program has been the major sticking point from the beginning. The president has sent mixed messages on Iran's nuclear material.
1: Authorities in Colorado have not said if they've identified the person killed after accessing a runway at Denver International Airport Friday, where they were struck by a Frontier Airlines flight.
4: The 12-foot-high razor wire top perimeter fence the victim scaled is meant to keep people from intentionally getting onto airport property.
5: And then the other reason it's there, and the irony of the situation, is to keep people from inadvertently walking onto the airfield from a safety perspective.
4: Aviation specialist Jeff Price, a dozen people were hurt during the evacuation of the plane after it struck that person. Federal investigators may look at that aspect of the incident. Jim Ryan, ABC News.
1: A London rooftop is the setting for one of music's most iconic performances. The Beatles' January 1969 performance turned out to be their last in public, and beginning next year, that building, 3 Savile Row, is turning into a Beatles fan experience with 7 floors of access, including the roof. You're listening to ABC News.
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1: Democrats are hoping that recent redistricting decisions from the U.S. Supreme Court and Virginia Supreme Court do not hurt their chances of retaking control of Congress. 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
12: If you zoom out, you see, at least in the redistricting wars that are going on right now, a distinct advantage for the Republicans. They're on the march here. Because when you look at what they've done in Texas, Florida, Ohio, Missouri, North Carolina, and Tennessee, you could see maps being redrawn to possibly favor Republicans to the tune of 14 additional Republicans in next year's Congress.
1: The Army says the remains of a soldier who went missing in military exercises a week ago in Morocco were recovered in the Atlantic Ocean. First Lieutenant Kendrick Lamont Key Jr., an artillery officer, was one of 2 U.S. soldiers who fell off a cliff during a recreational hike. Search continues for the second. A Texas man accused of killing his pregnant wife and then fleeing the U.S. is due in court in Italy today, says ABC's Allison Kosick.
13: He didn't strangle his wife. He loved his wife.
14: Lee Gilley is accused of strangling his wife, Krista, in their Houston home in 2024. She was 9 weeks pregnant. His attorney spoke to our Houston station, KTRK.
13: When you flee, it can be taken as consciousness of guilt. I'm concerned about that.
14: Texas prosecutors have not said whether they plan to seek the death penalty.
1: And Italy says it does not extradite people when they're facing a death penalty sentence. I'm Brian Clark, ABC News.
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16: 8:05 is the time. The temperature outside is 45 degrees in Benton Harbor, 45 and cloudy in St. Joseph, 44 in South Haven right now. Weather forecast for today does call for partly cloudy skies, a high around 56, 57 degrees for our area, high around 60 or 61 degrees out in the inland areas. Winds out of the north, 5 to 10 miles per hour. Tonight's forecast, partly cloudy. Patchy frost is possible, a low overnight, around 37 degrees. Southeast winds, 5 miles per hour. Tuesday's forecast, increasing clouds tomorrow, 70% chance of rain on your Tuesday, and a high around 68 degrees. Some of the news from the WSJM newsroom. A 66-year-old man is dead after being struck by a train Saturday morning in Decatur. Police there say the man went around the railroad crossing arms at South William Street around 10:45 in the morning and apparently did not realize an Amtrak train was approaching. Police say foul play is not suspected. They're calling the incident a tragic accident. The victim's name has not yet been released. The Baroda Village Council has rescinded a vote to establish a disincorporation commission with Baroda Township, clearing the way for a public vote on the issue later this year. The change means only village residents, not township residents, will vote on whether the village should dissolve. The issue emerged earlier this year after a petition seeking disincorporation was submitted and verified. Village officials say a two-thirds vote would be required for the village to approve a disincorporation. It's not yet clear whether the question will appear on the August or November ballot. The Michigan Department of Environment, Great Lakes, and Energy is planning an open house later this month to explain helicopter survey flights taking place across southwest Michigan. The flights involve helicopters carrying a large sensor about 200 feet above the ground to collect subsurface data. Eagle's Sydney Ruhala says the work is intended to help identify groundwater resources and improve water quality protection efforts.
17: But then it's also helpful for communities that maybe they need to install new drinking water wells to supply water to a community, that it may help them find the best spots to install those wells. So it has a lot of different benefits, I think, to having this additional data.
16: Ruhala says some residents have asked whether the flights are connected to possible location of data centers. She says that is not the purpose. Eagle is hosting an open house because of growing public curiosity.
17: It's an event that the United States Geological Survey, other geophysicists, and some of their other scientists will be there. Members from Eagle will be there. And then SkyTim, which is the company that is actually conducting the flights, they are the pilots that are flying the helicopter. They will be present as well.
16: The open house is scheduled for 10 a.m. Tuesday, May 19 at Brooks Field Airport in Marshall, if you're interested in attending. Officials say the helicopter and the equipment that they use to measure the groundwater will be available for the public to examine themselves. And a familiar face is returning to the Village of Stevensville Municipal Office. Village trustees have voted to rehire Casey Dominguez as village manager. Dominguez resigned the post earlier this year when she left to become manager of Lincoln Township. She quit Lincoln after 2 months after what became a public dispute with the fire chief. Stevensville Village President Bert Peters says they're welcoming back their former manager because she helped elevate the village previously.
18: One of them being the ANSI Foundry, an old foundry in the village limits that has been condemned, and we're trying to work on getting it tore down and then something else rebuilt there. And it's been a big project, along with safe streets for all, because everybody wants to do more walking and bicycling, and a new parking lot was put in, and we have a new dog park.
16: Peters says Dominguez even continued helping with Stevensville projects even after leaving for Lincoln Township.
18: When she left, she said, hey, there's these 3 or 4 projects I still want to stay involved in. Is it okay? And we thought, well, if your new employer is okay with it, we're okay with it. So, yeah, so she was really committed to getting that done. That said a lot about her character.
16: Dominguez begins work today with an $81,000 salary and benefits package she previously received. Dominguez resigned from Lincoln Township in April following an incident in which the township fire chief was suspended over comments allegedly made about her. It's 8:09. It's the WSJM Morning Show. That's a look at some of the news that we're covering. We have more to talk about this hour, including Always Learning with Barry and Risa. That's coming up next right here on WSJM. First off, sports with Dave Wolf.
19: The Detroit Tigers snapped their five-game losing streak with a 6-3 win over Kansas City. Gage Workman came off the bench and in his first Major League home run, a two-run shot that put Detroit ahead for good in the sixth. Matt Vierling added a two-run double, and Riley Green reached the base four times. Kenley Jansen earned his seventh save of the year. The White Sox edged Seattle 2-1 on a late home run from Randall Grichuk, while the Cubs were shut out in Texas 3-0 as Jacob DeGrom struck out 10 and reached 1,900 career strikeouts. The Cubs, Sox, and Tigers are all off tonight. In the NBA playoffs, the New York Knicks are headed back to the Eastern Final after beating Philadelphia 144-114 to complete the four-game sweep. Minnesota tied its series with San Antonio at two games apiece after a 114-109 win behind 36 points from Anthony Edwards. Tonight's Pistons visit Cleveland at 8 o'clock, with Detroit leading the series 2-1. And Oklahoma City tries to finish off the Lakers in Los Angeles at 10:30. NHL playoffs, Montreal beat Buffalo 6-2 for a 2-1 series lead. Anaheim beat Vegas 4-3 to tie that series at 2-2. With sports, I'm Dave Wolf.
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21: Hey, it's Shawnee, and it's time once again for Always Learning with our friends from Barry and Risa. We have with us, as always, the superintendent of Barry and Risa, and that is Eric Hopstock. Eric, how you doing?
22: I am well. How about you?
21: Doing fantastic, as always. Love chatting with you. It's like I'm catching up with you every week, one of my good friends. But you also bring some great guests and people alongside to highlight some of the great things that are happening right here in our county. So what are we going to be talking about, and who are we talking with today?
22: Yeah, next to a teacher, one of the individuals in any organization that has really high contact with students and is really important and valuable to a student's education are paraprofessionals. So we have three of our paraprofessionals, Jillian Harris from Blossomland Learning Center, Rochelle James, and Amanda Spitz from our Autism Spectrum Disorder programs to talk with us today.
21: I'm excited to talk to you guys. Let's start with Jillian. Jillian, let's learn a little bit more about you. As Eric said, you're at Blossomland, but tell me, what's it like, and how did you get started, and what's a typical day like for you?
23: Well, I've been at Blossomland now for 14 years, which is crazy to think it's been that long. Some of the things we do over here is morning work with the kids, and it's tailored to the student-specific goals and objectives. And that's honestly probably one of my favorite things to do with the kids. I actually went to school for teaching. So I love working with the kids and teaching them and just seeing them learn and succeed. Some other things we do with the kids are some whole group activities. We do like a little calendar time, talk about the weather. And then we have specials like swimming and gym and music. And then we have other subjects like science and social studies. And then one thing you might not know is that we kind of stay with our kids throughout the day. Sometimes we'll just be with them eating lunch and going to recess with them. So for the most part, we're with our students all day.
21: Now, you said 14 years. Have you been doing sort of the same thing as the paraprofessional, or have you done some other stuff?
23: No, I've been here as a para for 14 years, and actually in the same classroom the whole time. Before that, I worked at a daycare center as a lead teacher. And so that's just one of my passions, is to work with students.
21: And what does it mean to you to really be a part of your students' lives? As you said, you spend the whole day with them. But I just see, as soon as you started talking about what you do, your face just lit up and you're so excited. So I'm sure you love coming to work every day.
23: I do. I really, really do. It means a great deal to me. And, you know, we spend as much time with these kids, if not more, than our own kids at home. So it is like a little family. And I feel it's a privilege to have such an influence on them. And I really take it to heart to do my best with them while they're in my care. So, I really enjoy what I do.
21: What's your favorite thing to do?
23: Probably working with the kids.
21: Yeah.
23: I really like to just work with them and teach them and just help them reach their full potential.
21: Yeah, and like you said, you're a big part of their lives, so that's really awesome and great to. I'm sure a lot of the parents and the students as well love having you every day, and I'm sure smile on their face every time they see you walk through the door. So that's awesome.
23: Yeah, it's nice to see some of the old, you know, my former students come back, and they'll have a big smile for me and say, "Hey, Miss Julian." So it's really nice to see that.
21: Now let's talk with Rochelle and Amanda. I know even when you guys jumped on the Zoom here, you guys both talked in tandem. So I don't know if you wanted to do that together, but do you work together with this program, or are you in different classrooms and in different places?
2: We work together. We worked together for about 6 years. For Baron Risa's autism program together.
3: Right.
2: So, yeah, we're kind of a package deal.
21: So you're pretty in sync with stuff. But let's talk, Rochelle, what's your typical day like?
2: It's just like Jillian's. So we do the same thing. We kind of come in, get the kids together, get them settled with morning work, help them with breakfast. But since our are a little bit little, they're younger kinders, mm-hmm. So we work a lot with life skills, you know, like
3: fostering independence kind of things.
2: Yeah. Yes. Increasing their independence. Giving them a lot of reinforcement and praise that they can do it and to continue to do it and that we believe in them. So it's about the same schedule that we have, but we get to do.
3: We're in a gen ed setting, so sometimes we go out to the general education classes and try to integrate them that way.
21: So maybe a little bit different than Jillian being with, you know, with the kids the entire day. You're kind of you're having different students that you're seeing, or what?
2: Well, we're with our kids all day.
21: All day.
2: We never leave our kids' side. Right. We just integrate into the gen ed classes. So we have a lot of peer inclusion with our source, maybe praise and pretend that they can do it and you to intend that we do it and then believe. So it's the same. It's about the dwelling study have that we have, get to.
21: A little bit maybe than just different and with Elena be the kids, you know, with their day, you're the entire, you're kind of having your difference in your students or being what?
2: Well, with our all the kids, all day, our kids early side, and we just integrate you the class and we have a lot of, so we have clues here in our student with reinforcement and praise that they can do it and to continue to do it and that we believe in them. So it's about the same schedule that we have, but we get to do.
3: We're in a gen ed setting, so sometimes we go out to the general education classes try to integrate them that way.
21: So maybe a little bit different than Jillian being with, you know, with the kids the entire day. You're kind of you're having different students that you're seeing, or what?
2: Well, we're with our kids all day.
21: All day.
2: We never leave our kids' side. Right. We just integrate into the gen ed classes. So we have a lot of peer inclusion with our source, maybe praise and pretend that they can do it and you to intend that we do it and then believe. So it's the same. It's about the dwelling study have that we have, get to.
3: Settings. We go out to college, the gen education classes.
21: A little bit maybe than just different and with Elena be the kids, you know, with her day, your entire you're kind of having your difference in your students or being what?
2: Well, with our all the kids, our kids early side, and we just integrate you.
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6: Partly cloudy with a few sprinkles this morning, but otherwise partly sunny skies today. Temperatures up around 60. Tonight, we'll see partly cloudy skies, some areas of patchy frost possibles. We drop to 37. And then for tomorrow, we'll start out with sun. We'll see clouds and rain in the afternoon and evening. High temperatures up around 68. I'm Chief Meteorologist Carrie Pujol.
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16: Sunshine for the moment out there. 46 degrees in Benton Harbor right now. 46 in St. Joseph. Thank you so much for joining us on the WSJM Morning Show. I'm Ken Lundberg. A couple of news items of note that we didn't get to yet. President Donald Trump declined Iran's response to his peace framework to end hostilities in the war, calling it totally unacceptable. That from social media post the president put up yesterday. The president wrote, "I have just read the response from Iran's so-called representatives. I don't like it. Totally unacceptable." So that's where we are today. Iran responded early in the morning of Sunday, May 10th, to the president's proposal to stop fighting and begin peace talks on an array of contentious issues, according to the report from Iran's news agency, the state news agency, that is. Iran's proposal included a demand for compensation for war damages and an emphasis on Iranian sovereignty over the Strait of Hormuz. That's according to state media. No details on Iran's response immediately available, and the White House did not respond to a request for comment. Iran has reported that they have sent their reply to the president's proposal to Pakistan, which is mediating between the two countries at this point. Iranian President Masoud Pezeshkian appeared to reference the latest proposal in a post on social media yesterday as well, saying, "We will never bow our heads before the enemy, and if talk of dialogue or negotiation arises, it does not mean surrender or retreat." So maybe at least opening the door there. Rather, he said, "The goal is to uphold the rights of the Iranian nation and to defend national interests with resolute strength." The ongoing negotiations happen as the ceasefire between the U.S. and Iran is now a month old, appears to be holding, even though naval forces have traded fire near the Strait of Hormuz in recent days. Gas prices appear to be holding somewhat steady among the expectations of a peace framework with Iran. The Energy Secretary Chris Wright out there yesterday saying he would not yet rule out eliminating the federal gas tax to lower costs for American consumers, though he refused to predict whether prices could exceed $5 a gallon or dip back below $3 a gallon by the end of the year. Yeah, I know. I mean, that's reasonable, right? You want to see into the crystal ball, but that's not always possible. And the energy secretary saying, "No, I can't really predict what the price is going to do because we don't know what's going to happen. We don't know what wild cards might be played at this point." But he did open the door to potentially at least a temporary rollback of the federal gas tax, which, you know, maybe that can help a little bit. The national average cost of gasoline rose last week to $4.55 a gallon. That's the highest price since 2022, when gas reached $5 and a penny a gallon. Crude oil prices dipped slightly amid the negations between Iran and the Trump administration. After the United States and Iran failed to agree on the peace proposal, oil jumped a little bit, about $3 a barrel. Brent crude, which is the international benchmark, prices climbed $3.18 to $104.47 a barrel. U.S. West Texas intermediate crude, $98.51 a barrel, up about $3.09 per barrel. The federal gas tax, if you're interested, is about 18 cents per gallon and 24 cents per gallon for diesel fuel. So again, we'll be watching that this week to see whether or not the Trump administration decides to pull back on the federal gas tax, at least temporarily. That'd be nice to do, wouldn't it? We could do the same thing in Michigan. Boy, you're almost saving 40, 50 cents a gallon, maybe more. Okay. Other news, if you have a sweet tooth, pay attention. There might be salmonella in it. There's a recall of date-sweetened chocolate for salmonella contamination. That the concerns there have expanded. Spring and Mulberry have broadened its recall of chocolate bars to all finished products made with a batch of date ingredient after what it called a comprehensive root cause investigation. They say, the company said in a news release, the investigation has now identified a single lot of date ingredient used in the production of the company's chocolate as the most likely source of contamination. You said what? You said which company was that? Spring and Mulberry. They make chocolate bars. Spring and Mulberry. The news release stated that all products included the expanded recall, included in the expanded recall, have tested negative for salmonella, and there have been no confirmed reports of illness. However, the bars were available for sale online and in stores since August of last year. The company had initially issued a voluntary recall for its mint leaf date sweetened chocolate bar in January after the possible salmonella contamination was identified by routine third-party testing. Once they saw that, they took a look at some of their other stuff, and now they have expanded that recall. The flavors included in the new recall, the expanded recall effort, blood orange, coffee, Earl Grey, lavender rose, mango chili, mint leaf, mixed berry, mulberry fennel, pecan date, pure dark minis, and sea salt. So anyway, if you have any spring and mulberry, you want to take a look at your chocolate bars, make sure you're not potentially consuming some stuff that'll make you sick. All right, one more news story. Again, another cautionary tale for when you go to our national parks this summer on vacation. A Florida man who went missing while hiking in Glacier National Park in Montana, unfortunately killed by a bear in what authorities believe to be the first deadly bear attack at that park since 1998. Yeah, the body of the hiker was recovered and identified, 33-year-old Anthony Polio of Davie, Florida. The National Park Service said Polio was headed out for the hiking trail, was last heard from on May 3rd after he communicated his plans to hike toward Mount Brown Fire Lookout. His last known message was sent around 8:20 p.m. local time on May 3rd, and the park was notified about his disappearance on the afternoon of May 4th. Park rangers concentrated their search efforts in the Mount Brown and Snyder Lake areas and adjacent trail corridors. Aerial resources also assisted in the search. Search and rescue crews located the body at about noon on May 6th, about 50 feet off the Mount Brown Trail in a densely wooded area with downed timber. They also found some of his personal items about 2.5 miles from the trailhead. At the time of the discovery, the National Park Service said the injuries were consistent with those sustained by a bear encounter. They say fatal bear encounters are uncommon at Glacier National Park. That's near the Canada-United States border in northwestern Montana. National Park Service said the last deadly bear attack occurred at the park in 1998 in the Two Medicine region. Unfortunate there. Okay, 8:27 WSJM Morning Show continues. We've got the entertainment report. Dua Lipa suing for some advertising that uses her image without her permission. That's coming up next.
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8: 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So I went straight to the official source, Medicare.gov, to get the facts about Medicare. 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
11: Dua Lipa is suing Samsung over the unauthorized use of her image to sell products. The levitating singer filed a $15 million lawsuit Friday, which claims the electronics company used her photo on TV packaging and marketing materials without her permission. The 79th Cannes Film Festival kicks off this week. 22 films will compete for the prestigious Palme d'Or or Best Film Award. They include James Gray's Paper Tiger, the French language drama All of a Sudden, and the biographical film Fatherland. Disney has become the first major motion picture studio to break $2 billion globally this year. The Devil Wears Prada 2 gave the studio a big boost this Mother's Day weekend, reaching $433 million worldwide. It's already surpassed the first film's lifetime earnings. Disney is the parent company of ABC News. Please, please, please don't prove she's right. It's Sabrina Carpenter's birthday today. I'm Mike Dubosky, ABC News.
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1: ABC News, I'm Brian Clark. Back on American soil, the 17 Americans who were on board the cruise ship where passengers came down with hantavirus. The group landed early this morning in Nebraska, but one of these 17 confirmed a test positive for the virus. Other passengers from that ship are also heading home, says ABC's Victor Okendo.
24: The crews traveled to some of the most remote islands in the world, like Tristan da Cunha, an island of about 200 people. British paratroopers parachuting in with medics and supplies after a suspected case of hantavirus was confirmed. The World Health Organization stressing that if you were not on that boat, the risk remains low.
1: Man accused of trying to attack the White House Correspondents' Dinner expected to enter a plea this morning. President Trump called Iran's response to his administration's peace proposal totally unacceptable and questions about airport security after Friday's incident where a man was struck by a plane on the runway at Denver's airport. This is ABC News.
15: The Michigan News Network.
25: I'm Beth Fisher. Water woes in northern Oakland County after a 42-inch water transmission line ruptured early yesterday. Orion Township is expected to not have any water after its water tower was drained following the break. Supervisor Chris Barnett says assisted living centers and nursing homes were evacuated yesterday and businesses will be closed. Great Lakes Water Authority CEO Sue Coffey says it could be 2 weeks until full water pressure is restored. As we begin the week, some gas price analysts are suggesting you fill up. AAA says gas prices decreased by 14 cents from last week. The average price for a gallon of regular is now $4.73. Gas Buddy analysts say many states are expected to start hiking or cycling regular gas prices today. The most expensive averages are being seen in Ann Arbor, Metro Detroit, and Benton Harbor. Tonight's Powerball jackpot is $57 million. I'm Beth Fisher for the Michigan News Network.
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17: The Detroit Tigers snapped their five-game losing streak on Sunday with a 6-3 win over the Kansas City Royals. Gage Workman made a huge impression in his first game back from AAA Toledo, coming off the bench to blast his first career Major League home run, a two-run shot in the sixth that gave Detroit the lead for good. Matt Vierling added a two-run double, Riley Green reached base four times, and Kenley Jansen knocked down his seventh save as the Tigers avoided the three-game sweep. The White Sox edged Seattle 2-1 thanks to a late home run from Randall Grichuk, where the Cubs were shut out by Texas 3-0 as Jacob Duran struck out 10 and reached 1,900 career strikeouts. The Cubs, Sox, and Tigers are all off tonight. In the NBA playoffs, the New York Knicks are headed back to the Eastern Conference Finals after stomping on Philadelphia 144-114 to complete the four-game sweep. The Knicks tied an NBA postseason record with 25 three-pointers in the win. Minnesota evened its series with San Antonio at two games apiece after Anthony Edwards scored 36 points in a 114-109 win over the Spurs. Tonight, the Pistons try to take a commanding lead in their second-round series where they visit the Cleveland Cavaliers at 8 o'clock. Detroit leads the series 2-1, and Oklahoma City also looks for a sweep tonight against the LA Lakers in Los Angeles. NHL Stanley Cup playoffs last night, Montreal beat Buffalo 6-2 to take a 2-1 series lead, while Anaheim edged Vegas 4-3 to tie that series at 2 games apiece. Tonight, Colorado skates at Minnesota with the Avalanche leading that series 2-1. In high school sports news, the MHSAA has approved a new regional seating for the 11-player football tournament beginning this fall. Teams will now be seeded within an 8-team regional based on playoff point average. The MHSA also announced that Lakeshore will drop from Division 3 to Division 4 next season. At the SMAC Track and Field Championships on Saturday, the St. Joe boys finished third. Lakeshore girls captured the conference title. Seth Randall won the 800 meters and Jack Humes took first place in the long jump for St. Joe. Lakeshore's Declan Doro won the high jump, while Lucy Cross captured both the 100 and 200 meter races, and Kate Ort won the 800 meter race for the Lancers. And Sunday girls flag football, St. Joe rolled past Battle Creek Central 25-0. The rest of the scores from last night and the schedules for today's games are on this station's website. With your morning sports for Monday, May 11th, I'm Dave Wolf.
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6: Partly cloudy with a few sprinkles this morning, but otherwise partly sunny skies today. Temperatures up around 60. Tonight we'll see partly cloudy skies, some areas of patchy frost possible as we drop to 37. And then for tomorrow, we'll start out with sun. We'll see clouds and rain in the afternoon and evening. High temperatures up around 68. I'm Chief Meteorologist Carrie Pujol.
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16: We've got our Moody on the Market update coming up in just a couple of moments here. We'll bring that to you. We also have The Daily Buzz with Paul Landecker coming up. That's in store here before we reach 9 o'clock. At 9 o'clock, it's time for The Big Show with Michael Patrick Shields. 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Maybe that's how you're listening right now. Yeah, we appreciate you. All right, so thank you for doing that. It is the WSJM Morning Show. Moody on the Market is next. First off, though, the Trump administration apparently nearing an agreement with TikTok to resolve an ongoing lawsuit over alleged child privacy violations in exchange for the social media company paying $400 million. Yeah, $400 million to the federal government, which the administration might use to fund a beautification effort in Washington, D.C. Yeah, the proposed settlement would end a 2024 lawsuit brought during the Biden administration that alleged that the then Chinese-owned social media company TikTok engaged in a massive-scale invasion of children's privacy by collecting extensive data from children without notifying or obtaining consent from parents. As part of the proposed settlement terms, which are not expected to include an admission of wrongdoing, of course, TikTok would agree to pay the U.S. government $400 million. Would that go to the kids? No. The administration apparently intends to use that money for some of the ongoing beautification projects that are happening around the nation's capital. The proposed settlement is not expected to detail specific projects that the money would support. The funds are expected to be directed to either the Department of Interior, which they handle the parks, the Department of Commerce, or both. That's according to sources familiar with the discussions. Officials in the White House have had weeks-long discussions about whether they could legally use the money to pay for that proposed 250-foot arch that's apparently planned near Arlington National Cemetery. Now, as of last Thursday, President Donald Trump personally traveled down to the National Mall to talk about his beautification projects around the nation's capital, telling reporters his administration is working on some other jobs and saying he was most excited about the so-called Triumphal Arch, which he said would break ground very soon. While the Department of Justice regularly reaches settlements with private companies accused of wrongdoing, the proposed TikTok settlement would be a bit of a departure from the regular practice of using the settlement funds to resolve the alleged wrongdoing or compensate victims. This one, not apparently going that way, going to beautify Washington, D.C. The Department of Justice alleged that millions of children under the age of 13 were subjected to extensive data collection and excessive content that was primarily meant for adults, but they had access to it and watched it. But the proposed settlement funds are set to directly support those efforts in Washington, D.C. to improve the appearance of the nation's capital. Yeah. So we'll see. Yeah, $400 million. I'm sure Congress will want to weigh in on that as well and say, hey, wait a second. Aren't we approving $1 billion for security for the East Ballroom Plaza thingy? Anyway, all right. More on that as it develops. It's 8:42. It's the WSJM Morning Show. 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They are your local auto owner's insurance agency in St. Joseph and in Niles. Talking about RESA holding a public hearing to focus on pre-Labor Day start for Berrien County's school districts. Yeah, Berrien RESA is planning a public hearing for next week to discuss the county's state application requesting approval for a pre-Labor Day school start waiver. Yeah, I mean, a lot of schools do this. They start before Labor Day. It is Michigan law that you must start after Labor Day as a school, public school, unless you get a waiver. And so this one would be a waiver en masse for Berrien County schools so they could choose to do it whenever they wish and there wouldn't be piecemeal approvals pending before the state. RESA Superintendent Eric Hopstock tells us the Michigan Department of Education requires school districts to apply for the waiver if they wish to start their school year before Labor Day. RESA is applying for one waiver on behalf of all county school districts, Berrien County school districts, although that doesn't require all districts to have a pre-Labor Day start. It does allow them to if they want that option. So why would a district want to start before Labor Day? Well, because in Berrien County, he says, we are doing it to allow us to line up with our career technical education programming that would allow us to coordinate start dates. In Berrien County, we have students that cross district borders to receive woodworking training, auto skills, health services. It would also allow us to align with our community colleges and Andrews University. He says the official start of the school year in Michigan is after Labor Day to encourage one last blitz of summer travel. But Hopstock says many districts opt out of that so they can get going on the learning. Reese previously secured a waiver for the county, but now must now do so again. So that public hearing to learn more or ask questions, it'll be held at 5 p.m. this Wednesday at the Berrien RESA Administrative Conference Center in Berrien Springs. There will also be a staff member from the State Department of Education attending remotely. If you want to learn more about that, plan to attend. Take a look and read more detail in the story we have posted right now at moodyonthemarket.com. 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
31: Paul Andecker and the Monday Daily Buzz. Hope you had a good weekend. Did you miss it on Saturday? National Lost Sock Memorial Day. The day to remember all the socks that went into the dryer, never to be seen again. We all have socks that are missing their partners. It's one of life's unexplained phenomena. If you haven't found them by now, you're probably not going to. So be brave. Bid them goodbye forever. Recycle those remaining single socks, or maybe turn them into sock puppets. Also, over the weekend, people were celebrating those colorful letters on the fridge. Even the ones that have gotten so weak they fall off every time you close the door. Fisher Price came out with them more than 50 years ago. Child psychologists say the chunky, colorful letters have helped kids learn more than just the alphabet. They've helped them develop multi-sensory functions as well. If you've spent your entire life trying to hide your gigantic ears, good news. They're suddenly trendy. Koreans have been going to plastic surgeons to make their ears stick out more. They're calling them elf ears, and they're considered cute in K-pop culture. Really, what they're trying to do is make their faces seem less round. Big ears make people without a pointy jaw look more angular, by comparison, until they put on a hat. We'll turn the page in 60 seconds. The Daily Buzz.
16: 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You know, I've been cutting my own hair for years. Clippers, keep it simple, get it done, out. 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Affinity has been around for more than 20 years under owner Renee Bora. 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Not only is she a business owner and a mom, she's also the serving president of Benton Harbor St. Joseph Rotary through June. 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
31: Daily Buzz Part 2, Never Mind the Bad Breath. A new study finds garlic may help slow aging. Turns out that aged garlic extract contains a magical compound that keeps muscles from wasting away, which is usually what leads to terrible posture and brittle bones. It even increases body temperature, keeping Grandpa from dragging around a quilt all summer. So yeah, eating garlic could make you live longer, but it might be alone. Interesting study. Americans are four times more likely to remember to charge their phone at night than to wear SPF sunscreen, proving your phone's screen beats out sunscreen. More than half of all grown-ups admit they forget to slather some on before leaving home, but 8 in 10 of us never forget to plug in our phones before heading to bed. Poor deputy in Indiana responding to what he thought was a routine call about an animal in the road ended up facing an entire runaway farm. The Grant County Sheriff's Office says the deputy expected to find a single goat, but arrived to find chickens, turkeys, ducks, geese, and several goats. The animals were all wandering across the roadway after escaping from a nearby property. Body cam video posted online shows the deputy doing his best to herd and guide the whole feathery, furry crew back behind the gate. Sheriff's office says no animals were hurt and everything wrapped up safely, with every last escapee rounded up and returned home. Not bad, deputy. Knucklehead News. Out of New York. Who in their right mind would actually wanna go back to high school as an adult? Ask the 28-year-old who was busted for allegedly posing as a 16-year-old girl. The cops say she enrolled in high school under a fake name, but forgot to delete her Facebook account that had her real age on it. The principal found it 2 weeks after she started attending classes. Police think it was part of a college financial aid scam. Daily Buzz. Yesterday's history, tomorrow a mystery, today a gift. That's why it's called the present. I'm Paul Ann Decker. Let's buzz again tomorrow. Make it a great week.
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2: From ABC News Tech Trends. Nintendo says it's raising the price of its popular Switch 2. It'll now cost $500, up 50 from when it launched last year. It comes as gaming companies, which predominantly import their devices to the U.S., contend with tariffs from the Trump administration and the increased cost of RAM. General Motors has agreed to pay $12.75 million in civil penalties to settle a case brought by the California Attorney General and a group of law enforcement agencies. The automaker was accused of using its OnStar program to collect names, contact information, even location data and driving behavior on drivers, and then selling it to data brokers. And Amazon says its streaming service will soon get a scrolling feed of vertical video, similar to TikTok. The feature will be called Clips, and it will be used to showcase moments from movies and series on Prime Video. It's rolling out to customers in the U.S. now. With Tech Trends, I'm Mike Dubusky, ABC News.
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0: And we have a pleasant start to your Monday morning. 48 degrees in Benton Harbor with some sunshine poking through. We've got 48 degrees in St. Joseph, 46 currently in South Haven. Hey, Wednesday this week, Wednesday, May 13th, courtesy of WSJM, is another contest registration date for our Back to the Backyard giveaway. If you've not yet registered to qualify to win, you got to do this soon, because we're going to be giving away a lot of great material next Wednesday, the 20th, courtesy of Great Lakes Pondscapes. Your last chance to register will be in person, but between now and then, you can get some registrations in to qualify to win a new patio furniture set, a Pit Boss wood pellet combo grill, a 12x12 outdoor canopy, an outdoor grilling accessory set, a wood-burning outdoor fire pit, and a brand new water feature from Great Lakes Pondscapes. 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WSJM.com for more information. Again, Wednesday is going to be a registration day. Check it out. Good morning. It's 9 o'clock.
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0: I'm Ken Lundberg. A 66-year-old man is dead after being struck by a train Saturday morning in Decatur. Police say the man went around railroad crossing arms at South William Street around 10:45 a.m. and apparently did not realize an Amtrak train was approaching. Police say foul play not suspected, and they're calling the incident tragic.

0: The victim's name has not been released. The Baroda Village Council has rescinded a vote to establish a disincorporation commission with Baroda Township, clearing the way for a public vote on the issue later this year. The change means only village residents and not township residents will vote on whether the village should dissolve. The issue emerged earlier this year after a petition seeking disincorporation was submitted and verified. Village officials say a two-thirds vote would be required for the village to disincorporate. It's not yet clear whether the question will appear on the August or November ballot. The Michigan Department of Environment, Great Lakes and Energy, EGLE, is planning an open house later this month to explain helicopter survey flights taking place across southwest Michigan. The flights involve helicopters carrying a large sensor about 200 feet above the ground to collect subsurface data. EGLE's Sydney Ruhala says the work is intended to help identify groundwater resources and improve water quality protection efforts.
1: But then it's also helpful for communities that maybe they need to install new drinking water wells to supply water to a community, that it may help them find the best spots to install those wells. So it has a lot of different benefits, I think, to having this additional data.
0: Ruhala says some residents have asked whether the flights are connected to possible data center development. She says that's not the purpose. EGLE is hosting the open house because of growing public curiosity.
1: It's an event that the United States Geological Survey, other geophysicists, and some other scientists will be there. Members from EGLE will be there. And then SkyTIM, which is the company that is actually conducting the flights, they are the pilots that are flying the helicopter. They will be present as well.
0: The open house is scheduled for 10 a.m. Tuesday, May 19 at Brooks Field Airport in Marshall. Officials say the helicopter and equipment will be available for the public to take a look. A familiar face is returning to the village of Stevensville Municipal Office. Village trustees have voted to rehire Casey Dominguez as village manager. Dominguez resigned the post earlier this year when she left to become manager of Lincoln Township. She quit Lincoln after 2 months after what became a public dispute with the fire chief. Stevensville Village President Bert Peters says they're welcoming back their former manager because she helped elevate the village.
2: One of them being the ANSI Foundry, an old foundry in the village limits that has been condemned, and we're trying to work on getting it tore down and then something else rebuilt there, and it's been a big project.
0: In the WSJM newsroom, I'm Ken Lundberg.
3: ABC News, I'm Brian Clark. Back on American soil, the 17 Americans who were on board the cruise ship where passengers came down with hantavirus. The group landed early this morning in Nebraska, but one of these 17 confirmed a test positive for the virus. Other passengers from that ship are also heading home, says ABC's Victor Okendo.
4: The crews traveled to some of the most remote islands in the world, like Tristan da Cunha, an island of about 200 people. British paratroopers parachuting in with medics and supplies after a suspected case of hantavirus was confirmed. The World Health Organization stressing that if you were not on that boat, the risk remains low.
3: Man accused of trying to attack the White House Correspondents' Dinner expected to enter a plea this morning. President Trump called Iran's response to his administration's peace proposal totally unacceptable, and questions about airport security after Friday's incident where a man was struck by a plane on the runway at Denver's airport. This is ABC News.
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9: ...58 today under sunny skies. Lows level off around 39 tonight, clear skies. Chance for showers tomorrow. Highs level off around 71, mainly cloudy skies. A mix of clouds and sun. Wednesday, decreasing clouds by Thursday. Mid-50s, Wednesday, low 60s by Thursday. Looking at the long range, 73 Friday, 78 Saturday, and 81 on Sunday. Currently, 48. That's your updated forecast. I'm meteorologist Paul Trombley.
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7: It's Monday, and there's nothing you can do about it. 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Tony Cuthbert in the orchestra off today. Alex Heward at the helm. And Dave Duleo will be with us coming up, the director of the Center for Civic Engagement at Oakland University. He's looking ahead to the Detroit Regional Chamber Mackinac Policy Conference, and the Michigan Debate Commission is planning the first debate at Mackinac. And so we'll be broadcasting live from Blue Cross Blue Shield of Michigan Media Row. Alex Heward will be at the helm for those as well. And that's all coming up. So he's going to tell us the skinny on, you know, what is a formal debate, what is a forum, and, you know, who will show up. Because the guy who makes more noise by not showing up is John James, who wants the Republican nomination for governor. So stay tuned for that. Also, there is a significant birthday on this date in history, and it resulted in a quite infamous interview gone wrong. And we'll revisit that with the late, great J.P. McCarthy coming up a little bit later, too. Brenda Price will be here from AARP, the Associate State Director in Detroit. You can go to the Metro Parks, thanks to AARP, on a trail challenge. The weather's good enough now, isn't it? How was Mother's Day, by the way? Did you speak to your mother? Did you call her? Did you visit her? Send her a card? Think of her. Pray for her. I suppose maybe the governor is praying that she comes out okay in the wash. Chad Livengood, he'll give us some clues on to whether that's likely to happen. The politics editor at the Detroit News coming up. There's a lot of smoke surrounding the governor and Faye Baydoun's $20 million grant. Who was duped?
17: That's what Chad Livengood endeavors to find out, and he'll share the answers with us on these airwaves, and we appreciate that very much. Saul Anousis, you know him by now. After all these years, he's the former chair of the Michigan Republican Party. He's going to be here, and he's going to sort of advise about who is really running the Democrat Party and Congress. And let's put it this way. It's a former president. See if you can guess who he thinks it is. Slot machine strategy from Firekeepers Casino. How should you play to win? And then Jonathan Williams will be here, the co-author of Rich States, Poor States. And he'll be speaking this very day at the West Michigan Policy Forum luncheon on state tax and fiscal policy and where Michigan stands on all of that. In other words, how are we doing? And how much are we being taxed? And are we getting a return on investment? Well, the Michigan DNR, the Department of Natural Resources, has invested in two planes. They're leasing these planes, and they can take 800 gallons of water from a lake in 15 seconds to fight wildfires in the state. 800 gallons in 15 seconds. Imagine that. How do it do that? That's what I'd like to know. Just think of a gallon of milk times 800 in 15 seconds on a plane. The Fire Boss is what it's called. Planes will be at the Gaylord Regional Airport until early next month, and they've been used to fight a fire near Mayo. Kevin Jacobs is the DNR aviation manager, and he says the planes can get quickly to a fire scene and make a big difference to contain the fire and protect people and property and natural resources. They use gas, too, and it's 14 cents a gallon cheaper to buy gas in Michigan this week. Statewide average is $4.73. It's up 70 cents from last month. It's $1.66 higher than last year. And if you want to fill up 15 gallons, $71 on average in the state. Highest price is Ann Arbor, $4.79. All the way up in Marquette, they have the lowest price at $4.50 a gallon. And speaking of water and lakes and the rest of it, the danger of the Sheboygan Lock and Dam failing is reducing. The water level receded up to 18 inches below the top of the structure. At one point, remember, it was less than 8. The Michigan State Police Emergency Management says boating access sites around there are still closed in Sheboygan. No wake rules are in effect because it's still an unsafe condition. But the state DNR is going to start demobilizing the high-volume pumps, and they've been helping to move that water through the spillway this week. I mentioned Mother's Day a minute ago. A South Haven mother and daughter graduated from CMU over Mother's Day weekend. Sheena Northern Espinoza was awarded her master's degree in human resource administration on Friday. And on Saturday, her daughter, Alondra Northern, got the bachelor's degree in psychology. Alondra went to courses on the campus at Mount Pleasant, and Sheena used CMU online. And they say they've become a lot stronger in their relationship because they've been studying together. And it's an interesting time for commencement speeches. Bill Murray, the actor and comedian, delivered the final commencement address for Siena Heights in Adrian. And he got an honorary degree there, too. It's now closed its doors after operating for 105 years. How about that? Also, at Hillsdale, they had an interesting commencement speech. Erica Kirk, the widow, Charlie Kirk, was the spokesperson there who gave the commencement address. Four people were shot at a post-prom party in Fruitport at the VFW Hall Saturday night. Two people hit by vehicles. Jeez, 30 to 40 shots before midnight and people running for their lives at a post-prom party. And Grand Rapids man is in Kent County Jail for firing a gun inside a Meijer distribution center in Walker 8:30 Saturday morning. No threat to the public, but arrested without incident. It's Michael Patrick Shields. Our incident is Monday morning.

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0: 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In the morning, O Lord, you hear my voice. In the morning, I lay my requests before you. And I wait in expectation. And there's something that we can anticipate and we can expect, but we try not to focus too much on it, and that is our demise, our own doom. There's no way around it for any of us. And last week, Ted Turner, the man who created CNN, the man who was an America racer, the man who was a business mogul, and an entertaining fella, passed away. And Larry King, who's also gone beyond now, too, the great talk show host, once asked him straight up, what about your own death?
1: You think about dying?
2: Once in a while, but not too often. I know it's going to happen.
1: I mean, when you have a father die tragically and your father dies of a suicide, that has to be, I would gather, life-lasting.
2: Sure.
1: That's not like...
2: But there are lots of people. I mean, everybody dies. I mean, it's something that everybody's going to do. What I try and do is, you know, most people, I think, are very fearful of it, very fearful, scared to death of death. And I've tried to not be afraid of it as much as I could, to try and play it down so I don't live in fear all the time. And one thing I kind of came up with that was that life is like a grade B movie. You don't want to get up and walk out in the middle of it, but you wouldn't want to sit through it again.
0: Plucky comment about dying there he gave. Most of the time he lived out in the West, Montana, I think it was, and he has a resort up there too, Ted Turner does. Now, another talk show host who is still clinging to his program that will be going dark on CBS after around Memorial Day is Stephen Colbert. Stephen Colbert succeeded David Letterman, and David Letterman's show is going away because they're going to do something with Byron Allen called Comedians Unleashed or something like that. It's like a syndicated show. And I worked on that program once, and I said, I'm never working on that show again. It was too banal. It's like, you know, Pablum TV where comedians sit around and in a panel, and he throws out topics, and they laugh, and everybody says, ha, ha, ha. Anyway, you'll see. It's nothing like David Letterman and nothing like Stephen Colbert. Although, see, Stephen Colbert started being somewhat funny and then got highly political. And only for one side, by the way, to the point that he became a, you know, political advocate. And here he is. Now, you just listen closely to this, okay? You know, the FBI director, the former James Comey, well, he's always been controversial, and he has been charged with threatening the president because he posted an Instagram picture of seashells on a beach that spelled out 8647. As a guy in the FBI, he probably should have known better than to do that, because someone might see that and say, oh, he's telling us to kill the president, or he wants the president to be killed. And so there was a lot of spinning going on because he took down the Instagram post, must have thought better of it, or somebody said, hey, dude, come on. But Stephen Colbert with the FBI director, James Comey, the two of them did the best they could, and you can listen to both of them trying so hard to explain away any guilt James Comey might have over 8647 in this exchange.
3: Is this Instagram?
4: Instagram,
3: you
4: yeah.
3: Grammed this. You were walking down the beach. What happened? You were walking down the beach, and you saw this on the beach?
4: Yeah, my wife and I, Patrice, were walking on the beach and saw those numbers in shells on the beach. And
3: you didn't do this. Somebody else did this.
4: Yeah, somebody else did it. We were on a walk preparing for this week, the rollout of my book.
3: Yep.
4: She looked at it and said, why'd someone put their address in the sand?
3: All right.
4: And then we stood at it, trying to figure out what it was. And she'd long been a server in restaurants. And she said, you know what I think it is?
3: Yeah.
4: I think it's a reference to restaurants when you would 86 something in a restaurant.
3: Right, it's off the menu.
4: Yeah. I said, no, I remember as a kid, you'd say 86 to get out of a place. This place stinks, let's 86 it.
3: Right. I was a bartender. You would 86 a customer if they were getting drunk. Like, let's 86 them. Let's like give him a low proof alcohol or something like that. Yeah.
4: And so I said, I think it's a clever political message. And she said, you should take a picture of it. I said, sure. And then she said, you should Instagram that. And boom.
0: So not only do they first play dumb, then he blames it all on his wife. Nice guy. Because at the end, he does say, I think this is a clever, he calls it, political message. And the two of them just falling all over each other, trying to find his way out of it. It's kind of embarrassing, actually, isn't it? I'm not picking a side. I'm just saying that is embarrassing. And surely they talked about it ahead of time. Okay, you say it was restaurants, and I'll say it was something about bartenders. Yeah. Stanley Tucci was in The Devil Wears Prada 2, which is out now, and there was some reference to the fact that he has a talk show about food called Stanley Tucci in Search of Italy. And, you know, he goes around all these places and eats and talks about it. Somebody once asked him about a certain Italian restaurant that is not exactly hot cuisine Italiana.
5: Have you ever been to an Olive Garden in your life?
6: Yes. I was making a movie years ago in Salt Lake City. I didn't know where to eat. I went to that place. And I still bear the scars.
5: Yeah.
6: It was, yeah, I mean, not to, I'm not one, look, in the books I've written, if I go to a restaurant and I don't like it, I never name it, I never anything. But, come on, really, right?
5: I mean, they do offer as many breadsticks as you can possibly want.
6: Yep. Yep.
5: Lost one endorsement deal.
6: Yes, I know, yeah.
0: Let's not be snobby about it. But MPS's favorites, Da Evo in Venezia, Ido Baldi in Beverly Hills, La Familia in London, and Torno Subito in Miami if you're looking for Italian food.
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0: 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Never any lines at the counter, and certainly not at TSA. And away you go. Nicole Noll-Williams is the CEO of Capital Region International Airport. She's got lots of options to get to many different places.
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0: Detroit, you say? 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
10: 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I think that really shows that in the Great Lakes region and throughout the world, that Detroit and Southeast Michigan is a food mecca.
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0: The Michigan Debate Commission is offering a solution to getting access to candidates and having them be questioned in regular and frequent debates for the statewide offices. The first effort is going to be to hold a debate between the candidates seeking the Democrat Party's nomination for the open U.S. Senate seat. Dr. Abdul Al-Sayed, Michigan State Senator Mallory McMorrow, and U.S. Congresswoman Haley Stevens. And it's going to take place during the Detroit Regional Chamber Mackinac Policy Conference at the end of May. And the commission is also going to host a moderated conversation at the conference with Mike Rogers, who has real no primary challenge. 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Politics is our family business. In medias et virtus, the truth is in the middle. And I'm Michael Patrick Shields. The Tulip Time Festival in Holland has come to an end already for 2026. Volunteers picked tulip blooms to take home at the end of the event on Sunday at 5 o'clock yesterday. One volunteer said they didn't think the organizers were serious when they said, take as many tulips as you want. And they said it felt like Black Friday shopping. Grab all you want and go. And so plenty of tulips around. In Traverse City, where we're heard on WMKT, a 26-year-old man is in the Ottawa County Jail. He stole a pickup truck in Chester Township and crashed into several vehicles when he was being chased. And the sheriff's office called off the chase in Spring Lake Village for safety reasons. And then the truck crashed into a vehicle at North Fruitport Road and East Savage Street, and then hit a sheriff's patrol vehicle, and also hit several other patrol vehicles before hitting a tree and an under-construction bridge in Crockery Township. Jeez, oh man, had he ever driven before? No one was hurt, but he's from Traverse City, and now he's in jail. WKZO Kalamazoo, the Kalamazoo County Sheriff's Office, says a 49-year-old woman's in critical condition. She was hit by a motorcycle just before 12:30 Friday afternoon in Charleston Township. She was on a bike on East Michigan Avenue near South 46th Street when the crash happened. She was rushed to Bronson Methodist Hospital for treatment, and they haven't said anything yet about the motorcyclist. So I hope she's all right, and I hope people will take it easy on the roads a little bit and look out for each other, maybe a little bit more than we do. 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So a lot of people ride bikes on Mackinac Island. There are no cars. And then there's always the debate about the e-bikes. And we don't want drones up there either because they scare the horses. So, you know, let's be sensitive, I guess. McNeely.com, the Sunday Reads are out. They come out every Sunday. A voluminous list curated by Greg McNeely of articles you might find interesting. McNeely.com is where you can get it. His quote of the week, usually, Euripides, the hand that rocks the cradle rules the world. I said, I've heard this before, but what does it mean? Guess what? It's referring to the immense power and influence of women, typically mothers, on the future of society, nurturing, teaching, and shaping the character of children and caregivers have an impact on the world. The hand that rocks the cradle. I don't even know if we have cradles anymore. Sometimes the dad might do it too. But nevertheless, there it is. Okay? Lots of other interesting articles, too, and you can just go through there and say, well, you're going to be stuck for a long time because they sound very appealing. For instance, you ever think about this, the debate over benches in the public domain? You ever see a bench and maybe someone sleeping on it, maybe someone who doesn't have a home, maybe someone's camped out there, someone sitting on one end but not the other because they don't want to sit next to a person. And do you ever notice at airports they have seats but they don't really want you to sit there, so they make them terribly uncomfortable or they have bumps on them? Psychology. Interesting. And there's data, too, at McNeely.com on the personal traits that hurt Donald Trump's perception, not his personality. What's a personal trait that's not personality? Oh, and are we going to talk about hurricane season already? It's not quite here yet, but they've already come up with a list of names, in case you want to peek ahead. See what the names are going to be. Also, reflecting on the great American novel, has it already been written, or is it in production right now? I have two novels in production right now, and should I say the names or not? I don't know. It doesn't matter. When they come out, they'll come out. I'm working on them, two at a time. One's kind of a novella, and they're fun to write, but I have to have time to do it, you know, so I get all the other travel writing done first, and then I get to that. Okay, we are curious about Sean Duffy, speaking of travel writing, the transportation secretary's new reality show that he filmed with his family over the last 7 months is sparking criticism. It's called The Great American Road Trip, and it's going to air for free on YouTube. It's a 5-part series celebrating the 250th birthday of America, paid for by a nonprofit group, so there wasn't any taxpayer money involved. But some people are saying, how could he be making a reality show like that for 7 months on the road when he's the transportation secretary? This because everybody's going to gripe about something all the time. Anyway, we have a lot of TV people, Cash Patel and the Secretary of War and this fella, all involved in the administration these days. Interesting. Speaking of the Secretary of War, several injured in a post-prom shooting in Muskegon County, according to a VFW official. I didn't think a VFW was a place where things would get wild, but in that case, it was. Caitlin Clark, the basketball player, is drawing the ire of those who can't do anything but inject politics into everything, because apparently she walked out Morgan Wallen for a concert. She's the WNBA player, and she's had a back issue. But I guess she was able to walk out Wallen at one of his shows. And the thing is that Morgan Wallen has a celebrity walk him out on stage when he does the shows. And he picked her, and she did it. And people didn't like it because Morgan Wallen apparently has some controversial political comments. Maybe foot and mouth kind of thing. Who knows? I don't know. People are squawking and you're hearing about it here. And that was their purpose, wasn't it? It's Michael Patrick Shields through the AT&T microphones. Join Americans for Prosperity, the nation's largest grassroots organization, fighting to reignite the American dream and help secure the borders. You can get involved too. 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

0: you can sing. 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We wouldn't have that beautiful song if it weren't for composer Irving Berlin. And Irving Berlin was born on this date in history in 1888. We never let the birthday of a beautiful person pass without taking note. Salvador Dali was born on this date in 1904. And also the Gone Beyond comedian Mort Saul was born on this date in 1927. Now, he was one of the original political philosophers, and he was actually funny long before, let's say, Stephen Colbert became acerbic but not funny. And he did all the talk shows, he did all the circuits, and even the politicians became his fans. John F. Kennedy asked him to write jokes for his campaign speeches, and what happened after the Kennedy assassination, Mort Saul became focused on the Warren Report, who killed Kennedy, and its inaccuracies and its conclusions, and he talked about it quite a bit on his shows. Now, speaking of Mort Saul, we might remember the late, great J.P. McCarthy, who was number one in Michigan and in Detroit for decades. And he encountered Mort Saul. This is long before podcasting. This was on the Focus Show, and they came face to face in the studio. My mentor and guide and boss, J.P. McCarthy and Mort Saul.
1: Let's hold the commercial for a second and meet Mort Saul, who is currently at the Capistrano here in Detroit. And we gave the business to yesterday because he wasn't here. I wasn't upset about that.
2: I don't understand that. Could you explain that remark to me?
1: No, I was just, I just assumed not. You were due yesterday.
2: No kidding.
1: I kidded you about it on the air.
2: Even though I informed the press agent and the owner of the club that I tape a show in California on Sunday, and with the time change, I would be flying during Monday. So who scheduled me?
1: I don't know.
2: They knew that 2 weeks before I opened.
1: I don't know. There's no need to apologize or
2: well,
1: even
2: I'm
1: explain.
2: I'm not apologizing. I've been in this business 13 years, and I've never missed a performance, sickness or otherwise. Okay. So nobody informed me I was supposed to be here yesterday.
1: Okay, an explanation really wasn't necessary.
2: Well, since I got wrapped, I guess maybe I ought to know about it, huh?
1: You didn't get wrapped that bad. It was all in, you know, it was all in humor. Yes.
2: Yeah.
1: Hopefully. Wait, listen, you really are an angry young man, aren't you?
2: No,
1: What upsets you? Tell us some of the things that upset you.
2: What upsets me?
1: Yeah.
2: Well, I think America was a good idea, and I'd like to see it go on and not come to an end.
1: Do you think it's in danger of coming to an end?
2: You bet.
1: Why?
2: Why?
1: Yeah.
2: Mediocrity and greed. Now, which end of the spectrum do you want to go to?
1: Talking to Mort Saul. Mort, in your nightclub act, do you take an unpleasant situation and make it funny with cynicism?
2: Living? No, not cynicism. I'm going to give you a blitz education here.
1: Okay.
2: Cynicism is the classmate of inexperience. I think you're talking about being embittered. I am not a cynic.
1: Are you embittered?
2: If I was a cynic, I wouldn't get out of bed in the morning and go to work and try to talk to people.
1: Did you ever read
2: Thomas Wolfe?
1: Nope.
2: Try it sometime. You might find out where we live. Just a normal guy who'd like to know who killed the president.
1: You don't think it was Harvey Oswald?
2: No, I don't. They didn't just bury a guy. They buried their justice. And you don't avenge the president's death by electing his brother. These are all things people should be thinking about.
1: You think they're going to elect the president's brother?
2: Of course.
1: In 1968?
2: Of course. No, maybe. If he can quell his ambition that long, they might elect him in 1972. They probably will. It won't make any difference by then anyway.
1: Tell us about your show, then.
2: Isn't it true
1: He's a happy guy, isn't he? Okay.
2: What's a happy guy? Someone who agrees with you?
1: Not necessarily. How long has it been since you smiled?
2: How long has it been since you've seen me work?
1: 2 years.
2: You're flying blind, aren't you?
1: No, 2 years.
2: The fact of the matter is, it's not a matter of being a happy guy. It's a matter of talking sense. When you ask me a question, I pay you the courtesy of answering you straight. I don't use you as a springboard to be funny for the audience. Now, I'll talk to you about anything you want. But if you question me about that was the week that was, or political matters, or the death of the president, it's hard to be funny about that. There's nothing worse in America than a loser. In fact, all the German people, I was there last year, all they have against Hitler is that he lost. That's all anybody has against the candidate here. You can do anything except lose. You can steal and kill, but don't lose.
1: Who do you think would be a...
2: What do you mean, who would I back for president?
1: For president, if somebody came up to you and said, Mort Saul, we'd like to have a candidate for the Mort Saul party.
2: Anyone who would end the war in Vietnam, and you know what? He'd be elected if he had the sense to say it. If Romney got up to speak locally and said he'd end the war, he'd be elected in a landslide. Ronald Reagan could be president if he'd end the war. The American people have
0: Reagan ended up being the president, and of course George Romney did not. And Mort Saul probably never came on the J.P. McCarthy show again after that battle. Be fun to hear what Mort Saul would do with Andrew Abood on the Abood Law podcast. 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You know what I mean? 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
0: Speaking of who killed the president and Mort Saul, as we did earlier in this program, we're talking about Kennedy, of course. I'm going to visit Daley Plaza for the first time in Dallas this weekend and head to the George W. Bush Museum and Library. And I'll have a report for you. As you know, I've been to a number of presidential libraries, including, of course, the Ford Library in Grand Rapids and the 41st President, George Herbert Walker Bush's library in College Station, Texas. And you can read my book, I Call Him Mr. President, Stories of Golf, Fishing, and Life with my friend George Herbert Walker Bush, written by Ken Rayner, his golf pro and fishing buddy, and me. The Pistons continue their second-round playoff series tonight, taking on the Cavaliers. It's game 4. They'll be on the road. Pistons are up 2-1 over Dan Gill

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1: Team added a three-star edge rusher named Jace Brewer from Indianapolis. He and Michigan beat Indiana, Purdue, and Tennessee, among others. Stanley Cup playoffs had a couple of games yesterday. The Canadiens, Les Habs, beat the Sabres 6-2. They have a 2-1 lead in the second round. And out west, the Ducks of Anaheim knotted their series with the Vegas Golden Knights 2-2 with a 4-3 home win. What would the original six think of the Ducks and the Knights? Also, the action continues. The Wild hosting the Avalanche. Well, those are two teams with nicknames that don't have S's on the end. In game four of their series, Colorado leads 2-1. We're speaking sports right now thanks to Kelly Dean and Dean Transportation and Dean Trailways. Shane Van Gisbergen won the NASCAR event at Watkins Glen, and Christopher Wrighton, first PGA Tour win, and it came at Quail Hollow Golf Club, 15 under par, winning by 2 strokes. Congratulations to him. Thank you for listening to this program. It's Michael Patrick Shields. You can hear it all over again for the rest of the day at MIBigShow.com. My name's Michael Patrick Shields. Let's keep talking.
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0: I'm Ken Lundberg. 6 people were injured in a shooting and related chaos at a post-prom gathering Saturday night near Muskegon. Fruitport Township police say officers were dispatched around 11:50 p.m. to reports that someone had been struck by a vehicle at a party at a VFW post on Airline Road involving students from Muskegon High School and surrounding areas. While officers were en route, they also received reports of a shooting at the same location. Authorities say 4 people suffered gunshot wounds. 2 others were struck by vehicles. 1 person hit by a vehicle was seriously injured. 5 other victims treated for non-life-threatening injuries. Police say a preliminary investigation indicates there might have been multiple shooters, although no arrests have been announced. School officials say they're working with law enforcement, but noted the after-prom gathering was not a school event. The Berrien County Sheriff's Department has completed its 2025 annual report detailing operations and statistics from throughout the year. Sheriff Chuck Height says the report, nearly 70 pages, covers nearly every division within the department.
7: It's just an opportunity to share

0: the great work that the men and women at Sheriff's Office are doing. We've got the three division, the enforcement division, the jail division, and emergency management, and within that, some special teams. There's a lot of photos people like to see, you know, what's going on, and it's just a great opportunity to show, you know, the great work that's being done at the Sheriff's Office.
1: The report includes information ranging from road patrol to animal control operations. Among the figures highlighted, road patrol deputies issued more than 4,100 citations and investigated more than 32,000 complaints last year. The report also details narcotic seizures, traffic crash investigations, training efforts, and community outreach programs. Barry and Risa this week will hold a public hearing regarding a proposed waiver allowing local school districts to begin classes before Labor Day. Risa Superintendent Eric Hopstock says the waiver application is being submitted on behalf of all Berrien County districts, although participation would remain optional for each district. Hopstock says some of the schools prefer an earlier start date because of scheduling considerations.
2: In Berrien County, we are doing it to allow us to align up with our career technical education programming that would allow us to coordinate start dates. In Berrien County, we have students that cross district borders to receive woodworking training, auto skills, health services. It would also allow us to align with our community colleges and Andrews University.
1: The public hearing will be held at 5 p.m. Wednesday, May 13 at the Berrien-Risa Administrative Conference Center in Berrien Springs. A representative from the Michigan Department of Education is expected to participate. In the WSJM newsroom, I'm Ken Lundberg.
3: ABC News, I'm Brian Clark. The 17 Americans who were on the cruise ship where Hantavirus was confirmed are now back in the U.S., landing early this morning in Nebraska. One has tested positive for Hantavirus. All of them are being checked. The ship's captain, Jan Dobrogoski, has released a message thanking everyone.
4: I've witnessed your caring, your unity, and quiet strength amongst everybody on board, guests and crew alike.
3: Three people who were on the ship died. President Trump minced no words when it comes to Iran's response to his peace proposal.
5: President Trump's rejection of the Iranian counteroffer was swift and absolute. I have just read the response from Iran's so-called representatives. I don't like it, Trump wrote on social media. He went on to call it totally unacceptable.
3: It's ABC's Jonathan Carl. The man accused of trying to sprint into the White House correspondents' dinner while armed with guns and knives has pled not guilty in federal court. This is ABC News.
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10: Ample sunshine expected today, with daytime highs approaching 58. Clear skies again tonight. Lows level off around 39. Chance for showers tomorrow. High temperatures reach up to 71. Cloudy skies with a few peaks of sun. Right now, 52. 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I'm meteorologist Paul Trombley.
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14: Well, first, Ambassador Shields, it's nice to be on your show. 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
11: Business leaders from Michigan wants more jobs, higher personal income, and a healthy economy. And Jeff Donofrio, the CEO of Business Leaders from Michigan, says whatever the next governor focuses on has got to be focused, because especially at the beginning of their tenure, that can really define what the next 4 to 8 years of activity will do for the state of Michigan. So the members of that organization, the heads of Michigan's largest companies and universities, were polled, and they gave a roadmap for the next governor, Republican or Democrat, offering strategies. And they are urging focus on education, the workforce, and business fundamentals. And those candidates still running for governor, you know, it's a healthy list right now. And there is quite a race on the Republican side. You've got the independent, the former mayor of Detroit, Mike Duggan. You know all this by now because you listen to the program and you pay attention. And, of course, Jocelyn Benson, the Secretary of State for the last almost 8 years, is the Democrat nominee. But it's a wide-open race. And there have been some interesting forums. Charlie LaDuff and Charlie Langton had a funny one in Oakland County a couple weeks ago. But the candidates remaining, now that Tom Leonard is out, State Senator Eric Nesbitt, Congressman John James, Ralph Rebrandt, former Attorney General Mike Cox, Perry Johnson, the businessman. If I'm forgetting anyone, excuse me, but it's a pretty big field. And on May 8th, in Hudsonville, Michigan, where we're heard in West Michigan on the radio on WTKG in Grand Rapids and the Great Southwest, WSJM, there was a Michigan Republican gubernatorial debate. And here's a chance to listen to a guy who shows up on the program from time to time and has been in our political awareness for years because he was once Attorney General of the state of Michigan. It's Mike Cox you're going to hear here in his closing statement. And, you know, you don't get to go to these forums, I understand. So if you want to hear more than just a, you know, a 7-minute interview, you want to hear just a couple of minutes of what they present like when they can speak about what they want, here's a slice of Mike Cox for you.
19: Who here thinks President Trump is a fighter? Let me hear it. And who here thinks that President Trump is a winner? Let me hear you. Why do I say that? Because we're not in a debating society. Political parties are meaningless unless we win. Everything everyone's talked about here is because we've been losing governor's races. We've been losing the Democrats. So let me tell you this. I grew up rich. My old man was a union carpenter. Why did I grow up rich? Because he gave me everything I needed to succeed in life. My mom was a maid. I grew up rich. Why? Because they taught me. If you fight hard and you try to do what was right, you are a success. That's right. And you are a rich man. And that's why I joined the Marine Corps. I took an oath to defend our nation. I didn't just talk about it. I literally put my life on the line if the Marine Corps told me to. I was a 13-year homicide prosecutor. You don't think that doesn't take tenacity in the city of Detroit? Of course it does. And those skills helped me win the closest statewide race in 100 years. I became your Attorney General with your help, but because I was tough, tenacious, and willing to fight, and you know what? I became a winner, just like our president. And you know, when the president was looking at Jocelyn Benson running the elections here in 2024, worried about that she might try to steal his election, who did he hire for his attorney? Me, another fighter and another winner. I won when I got out of office. I stood up for Unlock Michigan and won. I beat Gretchen Whitmer, and I will beat Jocelyn Benson and Mike Duggan, the fake independent. Do you want a winner this year? Absolutely you do. If you're concerned about what utility companies are doing, I fought them and saved ratepayers over $3 billion. That means lower bills for you, but that also means more jobs as manufacturers can stay here instead of going down to Indiana. I fought Blue Cross on behalf of independents, Democrats, and Republicans and saved hundreds of millions of dollars. I will take on big insurance. I will take on big pharma. And if you're worried about the cost of living, you're worried about your children staying here, and you need a fighter, you need someone to get up and beat the hell out of the Democrats, I'm your guy. Go to Mike Cox 2026. You will see the plan that they've all taken. I was the first guy to talk about eliminating the income tax. Why? Because it unleashes small businesses who grow they provide two-thirds of all the new jobs in U.S. and Michigan. I won't do it. They will talk about it. I walk the walk. They talk about it. And a football coach knows that if you want to win, you put a player on the field who can win for you. Thank you very, very much.
18: Okay, so there's a lot happening there. And I'm always interested, too, in the performance. Unfortunately, I think sometimes we hire and elect and vote for performers as opposed to people who can deliver. But that's how it goes in the modern era. There's a fella called Jay Murray who's writing in Michigan Enjoyer at enjoyer.com about the other side. And at a Livonia Chamber event, he says that Jocelyn Benson could not separate herself from Gretchen Whitmer. A status quo state, Michigan isn't known for interjecting new ideas in the national bloodstream. So he went to the Livonia Westland Chamber of Commerce, and the Secretary of State, Jocelyn Benson, was there. He wanted to see what new ideas she might have. And he says Benson is running a basement campaign with mainstream media at arm's length and for good reason. And that's because she has an association with the Southern Poverty Law Center, which has accusations of racial discrimination. And her association with Governor Whitmer have made her unpopular with conservatives and the far left. So what interesting ideas does Jocelyn Benson have to share with the business community? He writes her speech was well-articulated, well-delivered, radically moderate, none of the buzzwords that ignite populist rage. And the policies she talked about were the schlock of the 1990s liberalism that get repackaged every election cycle. And he said he's trying to be fair. She gave a nice speech, approving crowd, talked about cradle-to-career perfection, affordable housing, attainable housing, better pay for medical professionals and teachers and all that sort of stuff. And he said she endorsed the utopian fantasy of all liberals. Mass transit, high-speed rail. She mentioned that three times. And, you know, she envisions that someone could live in Detroit and work in Kalamazoo and take the train to work. Oh, she took questions, but they were pre-written audience questions. And so there were a broad range of policy solutions about unemployment and college graduates and all that sort of thing. So, did she separate herself from Gretchen Whitmer enough for people to say she's got something new to offer us? What policies will she unveil? What would she do differently? And he says there was a lack of ideas. There was an adherence to, well, the bureaucracy. Jocelyn Benson, Democrat candidate for governor, and you heard from Mike Cox, a Republican candidate, just a minute ago, because politics is our family business. It's Michael Patrick.

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0: ready to do some dancing outside under the stars, ready to attend a commencement address and get some fresh air, ready to feel good about yourself, ready to get out of the heat and out of the air conditioning, out into Mother Nature, we have a solution for you. If you'll stay right there, we'll share it with you in just a moment. And a reminder, too, speaking of air conditioning, that every day across Michigan, about 75 cents of every energy dollar is at work securing the grid, from upgrading equipment to preparing for storms. 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And I mentioned health. I mentioned getting fresh air, being out in nature. And I said there would be an idea. And Brenda Price has one. She's AARP's Associate State Director in Detroit and on our radio stage right now. Welcome to the program, and thank you for being here.
1: Good morning. How are you?
0: Well, you not only have an option for us, you've got a challenge for us, too. And as I understand it, it's free.
1: It is free to get out and get fresh air, but there is a registration fee. This is a walk series from May to October at the Metro Parks called the Metro Parks Trail Challenge. It's a great way to challenge yourself and get out to all 13 Metro Parks between May and October 1st.
0: You are in partnership with the Huron-Clinton Metro Parks, and for those of you who've never been to one, they're like a real blessing to our state for people who want to go out there and enjoy themselves. It could be a frisbee, it could be a blanket, it could be a hike like you're talking about. What is the 2026 Metro Parks Trail Challenge?
1: The Trail Challenge is an opportunity to walk the trails during that time period. It's a challenge to yourself. You get out, you visit the park. You get to the park, they have various kiosks and opportunities along the trails with information. You can bring your dog, you can bring your family. And If you complete the trail challenge, you can earn a custom charm for that park that goes on your keychain. And if you earn all 13 badges, one from each park, you will earn a 2027 annual Metro Parks vehicle pass. So you can keep exploring the trails in 2027 in the next year.
0: It's something nice and free that comes in, and what a gift that is to be able to get the free pass for the year. And that's if you make it and you take the time to visit all of the 13 incredible parks, and you have all the way till Halloween to do it. Give us an example of what one of the parks is like, ones that maybe you like.
1: Well, I think the best thing I like is just being outdoors. It doesn't matter if it's spring, summer, fall. There's an opportunity to see the greenery. If you like birds, there's an opportunity to do bird watching, to look for animals along the trail. It's a family opportunity. If you have young people in your family that like to go out and be curious about nature, it's an opportunity to explore. So being outdoors is just a feat in itself. But also, it's the mobility in it. You know, we have to keep moving. The more steps we take, the more mobile we are, the more agile we are, particularly for older adults. We think it's very important to get out and stay healthy and keep moving. And parks are the best place to do that.
0: So AARP Michigan is giving away 5 free trail challenge registrations through that statewide sweepstakes, and it runs until May 22nd, so act quickly. And it's open to residents 18 or older. There's no purchase necessary or anything like that. And how do we find the information about the sweepstakes and enter for the free pass into the Metro Parks Trail Challenge?
1: Well, to enter into the Trails Challenge, you need to go to metroparks.com/trail challenge or to the Huron-Clinton Metro Parks page. But it is metroparks.com/trail challenge to be able to register. There is a $35 registration fee for the series for the up until October 1st, and $10 registration fee if you want to register your fur buddy.
0: Okay, very sweet. And if you're going to get your steps in, you might as well do it in under God's beautiful trees and grass and sky and forests and the trails are all well marked and they are suitable. There's good parking and all the rest of it there. And what a great idea. Well, thank you very much for that. And we sure appreciate what AARP does to keep people mobile, give them the opportunity to be mobile, and give them an opportunity to stay vital and healthy. Thank you very much, Brenda Price, AARP Associate State Director in Michigan. What a cool idea.
1: Thank you. Thank you for having us this morning. Have a good day.
0: Indeed. And, you know, the you can take a walk anywhere. I mean, it's something that you can do. And Andrew Abood has always been an advocate. Everybody who can should one time walk to work. Well, maybe it's not practical if you work far away from your home. But, yeah, I'm always surprised at the things you see when you're walking that you never see when you're busy buzzing around in the world. That was his theory anyway. 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I know health is important, too, to Blue Cross Blue Shield of Michigan. 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
0: You heard me mention Blue Cross Blue Shield of Michigan a minute ago. Andy Hetzel is the Vice President of Corporate Communications at Blue Cross Blue Shield of Michigan. 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What's a biosimilar, Andy?
4: The top five brand name specialty drugs, they accounted for more than $90 billion in U.S. sales in 2024. 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And so at Blue Cross, we're taking a strategic approach to making sure that these drugs are available for our members who need them to manage these very severe health conditions, but that also we try our best to manage the cost of these drugs as they hit the market.
0: Thank you very much. 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Right, David?
5: I can't tell you over my 30 years how many times I've had people call me after the fact and said, hey, I ended up dealing with ABC lender And my payment's $200 more now than I thought it was going to be. 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
0: 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Everybody wants to know what Governor Gretchen Whitmer knew about the $20 million grant that one of her appointees and donors used to enrich herself. Chad Livengood might have the answer for us yet and next from the Detroit News.
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0: 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I'm Michael Patrick Shields on News Talk Sports 94.9 WSJM.

0: Live and Good breaks the stories. He's done it again in the Detroit News. He's the politics editor there. And on our radio stage right now to talk about it. We appreciate that very much. The AT&T lines. And, boy, the way your column reads right now about the early morning of March 20th, 2023, when you were simply driving to a Macomb County Chamber of Commerce breakfast to moderate a public policy discussion, and your phone rang, and you answered it. Chad, what happened then?
1: Well, then I was greeted by the words, change the expletive headline. And those words came from the press secretary of the governor, Bobby Letty, who was calling, screaming at me about a headline that simply said, Whitmer donor appointee gets $20 million grant with disputed sponsor. And this was the first of many stories that we've now published in the Detroit News over the last 3 years. Regarding this $20 million grant for Faye Baydoun, the businesswoman from Metro Detroit who got a grant for what was described as a international business incubator project that was based out of her house. And it's now the basis of a criminal complaint by the Attorney General alleging an effort to enrich herself with taxpayer money. And Letty was calling to dispute the headline of saying it should be about Jason Wentworth, the former Speaker of the House, who was the named sponsor on the appropriation when it was finally claimed by Faye Baydoun. This was all kind of part of a long mystery that we spent months trying to unravel. Every one of these appropriations and the 200 some earmarks that were added to a budget bill in the late hours of June 30th, 2022. That added $1 billion, a spending spree like no one's ever seen in Lansing before. And we have been trying to collect a document called the One Pager from the State Budget Office, where literally, Michael Patrick, if you get your name written in and you get your special appropriation written in the state law, you get to go submit a one page document to the State Budget Office collecting your money. And this was the last one, literally, in March of 2023 of a budget was passed in June of 2022. And we were finally finding out who was actually collecting $20 million from the state taxpayers. And it turned out to be this prominent businesswoman who had started an organization on paper about a week after it was given $20 million. This was the first time we were reporting this, and I was getting the press secretary of the governor screaming at me over the headline because the governor's name was on the headline. Well, this Faye Baydoun was on the headline because she was an appointee to the MEDC governing board and another board in state government and a donor and a bundler who goes on and raises more donations for a candidate. So, and a vice chair of the Democratic Party. She was just not any ordinary businesswoman. She was pretty connected to the Capitol and the governor's office.
0: You write that Letty was adamant on that phone call that the governor's administration had no role in Baydoun getting the millions of dollars. Can that possibly be true?
1: It could have been true, but we had some information that suggested it was not true, and that some of the governor's top aides did play a role in it, and so from that reporting, we felt pretty confident at the time that this was that we could make, you know, the headline could say this was a Whitmer appointee and a donor. I mean, that was factually true and accurate and completely fair. And so from there, we started, you know, continuing to report on this subject. Beth LeBlanc has done yeoman's work on this and won a couple awards along the way. But she, a year later, uncovered the first big story that a lot of people remember was when we found out that Faye Baydoun spent $4,500 on a coffee maker. And then about a year later, we finally pulled out of more documents out of the MEDC that Faye Baydoun was paying herself $550,000 a year to administer this grant that, according to the Attorney General's office, hasn't benefited or been spent on attracting one single business to Michigan, but has been spent on Tunisian rugs and lawn furniture at Faye Baydoun's house, the $500,000 salary, and a lot of other things that schemes that the Attorney General alleges were just meant to enrich Faye Baydoun. And obviously there's been a lot of fallout that has come from this within the administration, within the MEDC. Some people have left the MEDC since all this occurred. And so the Attorney General's complaint lays out pretty clearly all of what Faye Baydoun did with the money, but she didn't make any conclusions and said she really couldn't about how the money was procured in the first place through Faye's lobbying of the Whitmer administration, and then being able to secure it within a Republican legislature. But we do know is that she did get a lot of help from a businessman named Sharif Hussein out of Okemos, who was very connected within Republican circles, and at the same time was making very large donations to Whitmer's reelection campaign at the time when Whitmer could accept these large unlimited donations because she was under a recall effort. And so Sharif Hussein wrote a couple of pair of $50,000 checks to the Whitmer reelection campaign. And then when it was all said and done, Faye Baydoun cut Sharif Hussein out of the deal and made this only a grant only for her and her her little startup organization. And so Hussein is now, as you might imagine, one of the state's witnesses in the whole affair.
0: And it seems like, and I'm obviously only reading your work, that there was some sort of effort to conceal the distribution of this money. For instance, payments to bogus rental properties at vacant lots.
1: Yeah, and that was just one of a few things that the Attorney General's office turned up. There was a $40,000 in payments for what was put in like doctored receipts, according to the Attorney General's office, for what was presented as rental properties. And it was presented as some kind of rental property for bringing in business people and them living there briefly, maybe in an effort to get visas and set up their businesses in the U.S. It was all part of a foreign investment effort. But that's the way it was originally portrayed to Beth LeBlanc when she wrote about it. And then the Attorney General's office said, now, you know what we did? We went on Google and we put the address in. Yeah. And we found out that these things don't actually exist. It's just vacant lots. And the Attorney General's office kind of pointing out the lack of oversight by the Michigan Economic Development Corporation noted they didn't even do that. The Tunisian rug, AG's office pointed out that MEDC didn't fly spec those receipts because they were in French, and apparently nobody took time to translate them.
0: We'll continue with Chad Livengood. Read him at the Detroit News, and we'll find out next who was duped.
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0: Live and Goods story in the Detroit News at DetNews.com. He is the politics editor. By now, you know about the no-bid contract that was embedded in the state budget with little or no accountability or oversight of Faye Baydoun, who got $20 million, and now the attorney general wants to know, how did you spend this money? Because there wasn't any oversight. And she got the contract by using, well, her fundraising ability and her connections in the political world with the governor and others to get to the people she needed to get to, including the CEO of the MEDC, Quentin Messer. It's all in Chad Livengood's story that he and his colleagues at the Detroit News have put together, including Beth LeBlanc. Chad, the question asked in the headline this time, which I don't know if anyone is screaming at you about like last time, is who was duped? Do you have an answer?
1: It overall would suggest right now, based on the facts we know, that everybody got duped. That the Wentworth was going along because this prominent donor was coming to him and saying, you can do this. I'm in on this deal with this Democrat, Faye Baydoun. And then Faye Baydoun was working her way through the administration, of which she was an arm of, essentially. By this governing board at the Michigan Economic Development Corporation is meant to, is technically the bosses of the MEDC CEO, who is hired or appointed by the governor. But the board is meant to kind of create policy and oversight. And you have one of their own board members lobbying his staff internally. This started in 2020. They went through once. It was when it was different CEO or an interim CEO in place at the time. And then she moved on to another set of administrators and kept going until she got Quentin Messer's approval. I mean, Trevor Paul was this chief mobility officer, one of the higher ups of the MEDC, and he was interviewed by investigators. He described this as this whole initiative of Baydoun's as, quote, like one of the worst concepts I've ever seen. And this is coming from the MEDC. They get pitched on business schemes and ideas all the time, every day. That's what they are the clearinghouse for. And so, like, when one of their people was saying this is not a good idea, but then they're being essentially pushed by one of their own bosses to give them or support them in giving money, that really trickles down. And that's the thing that kind of is the thing that really rubs a lot of people wrong here, is at no point did anybody in the Whitmer administration say, no, we can't have an MEDC board member trying to lobby the MEDC for a grant that will be administered by the MEDC. That would be a conflict of interest. I've heard from board members of the MEDC, none of them want to speak up publicly, but privately, they're very, very frustrated that this was allowed to go on for so long. And so, I mean, you can see how both the administration and the legislature got duped in this deal, not knowing what they were signing up for. And according to Sharif Hussein, he got duped. I mean, he put money into, sending money to the governor's reelection campaign, and then he money to Wentworth's campaign, and he was telling Wentworth the thing, like, directly that the governor had signed off on this. And we don't really know. One of the questions that hasn't been answered is whether Baydoun was just lying about her access, lying about the governor signing off on things, putting things in the governor's mouth, essentially, and words in the governor's mouth. I mean, the attorney general suggested in her comments, one of the things in Baydoun's notes was that there was a December 9th, 2021 meeting with the governor. And Nestle, with her investigators, having the ability to subpoena everybody's text messages, can't substantiate that there was a meeting with the governor. But Baydoun put it in a memo and made people believe she had a meeting with the governor. And the governor's official schedule, by the way, that day shows that she was at a memorial for one of the Oxford high school shooting victims. So it does. There is no evidence the governor actually had this meeting in December of 2021 in the lead up of it. But Faye Baydoun was going around telling people she had access to the governor, and so that's kind of the unanswered question is, I mean, did everyone just get duped in this? And right now, the evidence would suggest that they did.
0: And won't they all be gone by the time any investigation is finished? They being the governor, the attorney general, maybe even Quentin Messer?
1: I mean, this is true. 7 months from now, Dana Nessel and Gretchen Whitmer will be out of office. And a new attorney general will probably be tasked with whether to continue this prosecution. I mean, typically these kind of prosecutions do carry over in the next administration, and they keep trying to finish it off. Although we saw in the Flint investigations, Nessel kind of pulled up stakes on Bill Schuette's Flint water crisis prosecution, and then tried her own, and it too failed. And so we'll see. I mean, this is now tied up in a lot of litigation. It's just as soon as Faye Baydoun was charged that later that day, the entity that she started that collected the money, this Global Link International, filed suit to try to get its bank accounts unfrozen and try to get a judge to rule in civil court that the MEDC should resume sending money. I mean, one of the things I point out in the column, one of the only times that the MEDC seems to have told its own board member no was at the beginning, when she finally got that one pager approved and was about to collect the money, she sent an email to some of the top MEDC officials, including the chief of staff, and said, "Is it possible I could get it all at once up front, $20 million? I have another entity that's willing to match the money dollar for dollar if I can get it all at once." Oh. And the MEDC said, "No, we're only going to give you $10 million at a time." So that was like the one shot saved by the MEDC at some point.
0: Chad Livengood, super intellect, savvy reporter, tireless in the Detroit news. Thank you.
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0: I just noticed the Michigan Amateur Golf Championship this year will be at Eagle Eye Golf Club right next to the headquarters of the Michigan PGA and the home of the infamous 17th Island Green, which is a replica of the 17th Island Green at TPC Sawgrass. So we wish all those amateurs luck. And, of course, Tiger Woods won one of the national amateur championships he had at TPC Sawgrass. If you're into golf, well, you probably know all that already, but good luck to all of those. By the way, speaking of golf, Christopher Rattan is celebrating his first win on the PGA Tour. He won at Quail Hollow Golf Club this weekend in Charlotte, North Carolina. You're listening to Michael Patrick Shields Sports, brought to you by Kelly Dean and Dean Transportation and Dean Trailways. You know, the World Cup is coming to the United States and Mexico this summer in June. And the president, Donald Trump, was asked about the price tag to get into the games. So let's say you wanted to see Paraguay versus the United States in Los Angeles. A ticket to get in is more than $1,000. And Donald Trump said,

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1: Be exciting. We don't have Red Wings in the playoffs. We still have Pistons, though, and they're going to continue their second-round series tonight. Game four on the road against Dan Gilbert's Cleveland Cavaliers. Pistons lead the series 2-1. All the home teams have won all the games. And so the Pistons beat the Orlando Magic, owned by the DeVos family. Now they have to beat the Cavaliers, owned by Detroiter Dan Gilbert. Tigers beat the Royals yesterday, too, for what it's worth. 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I just say that because it's early in the season, but every win counts, doesn't it? Through the AT&T microphones, you're listening to Michael Patrick Shields. Alex Heward is in for Tony Cuthbert in the orchestra today. Get us anytime you like at mibigshow.com. More next hour, or at that website I just mentioned. My name's Michael Patrick Shields. Let's keep talking.
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0: I'm Ken Lundberg. A 66-year-old man is dead after being struck by a train Saturday morning in Decatur. Police say the man went around railroad crossing arms at South William Street around 10:45 a.m. and apparently did not realize an Amtrak train was approaching. Police say foul play not suspected, and they're calling the incident tragic. The victim's name has not been released. The Baroda Village Council has rescinded a vote to establish a disincorporation commission with Baroda Township, clearing the way for a public vote on the issue later this year. The change means only village residents and not township residents will vote on whether the village should dissolve. The issue emerged earlier this year after a petition seeking disincorporation was submitted and verified. Village officials say a two-thirds vote would be required for the village to disincorporate. It's not yet clear whether the question will appear on the August or November ballot. The Michigan Department of Environment, Great Lakes and Energy, EAGLE, is planning an open house later this month to explain helicopter survey flights taking place across southwest Michigan. The flights involve helicopters carrying a large sensor about 200 feet above the ground to collect subsurface data. EAGLE's Sydney Ruhala says the work is intended to help identify groundwater resources and improve water quality protection efforts.
8: But then it's also helpful for communities that maybe they need to install new drinking water wells to supply water to a community, that it may help them find the best spots to install those wells. So it has a lot of different benefits, I think, to having this additional data.
0: Ruhala says some residents have asked whether the flights are connected to possible data center development. She says that's not the purpose. EAGLE is hosting the open house because of growing public curiosity.
8: It's an event that the United States Geological Survey, other geophysicists,

0: and some of their other scientists will be there. Members from Eagle will be there. And then SkyTim, which is the company that is actually conducting the flights, they are the pilots that are flying the helicopter. They will be present as well.
1: The open house is scheduled for 10 a.m. Tuesday, May 19 at Brooks Field Airport in Marshall. Officials say the helicopter and equipment will be available for the public to take a look. A familiar face is returning to the Village of Stevensville Municipal Office. Village trustees have voted to rehire Casey Dominguez as village manager. Dominguez resigned the post earlier this year when she left to become manager of Lincoln Township. She quit Lincoln after 2 months after what became a public dispute with the fire chief. Stevensville Village President Bert Peters says they're welcoming back their former manager because she helped elevate the village.
2: One of them being the ANSI Foundry, an old foundry in the village limits that has been condemned, and we're trying to work on getting it tore down and then something else rebuilt there, and it's been a big project.
1: In the WSJM newsroom, I'm Ken Lundberg.
3: ABC News, I'm Brian Clark. One of the Americans who left the cruise ship hit by hantavirus has tested positive while en route to the United States. That person is in a biocontainment unit in Nebraska, along with 15 others who are still in quarantine. Two people were taken to Atlanta. Officials say that was because of space, but the governor of Nebraska, Jim Pillen, says
4: no one who poses a risk to public health is walking out the front door of the streets of Omaha or beyond.
3: Man accused of trying to attack the White House Correspondents' Dinner last month with President Trump and senior members of his administration on hand pleaded not guilty today in court. Cole Allen's lawyers say they're going to ask for the prosecutors to be removed because some were in the room that night and have close ties to President Trump. The president did not say why he rejected Iran's latest proposal to end the war. That war will be a key topic for the president's trip to China this week. China's an important ally of Iran. This is ABC News.
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8: Ample sunshine expected this afternoon with highs around 58. Clear skies tonight, lows level off around 39. Chance of rain showers tomorrow, highs around 71, mainly cloudy skies. Dry and turning much cooler Wednesday and Thursday with highs for the mid-50s to the upper 50s. Looking further out, 71 Friday, 73 Saturday, and 75 on Sunday. Currently, it's 54 degrees. That's your updated forecast. I'm meteorologist Paul Trombley.
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12: Good morning, my friend. 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
13: Good morning, MP Shields, the great voice of the Great Lakes. How are you this morning?
14: 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J.P. 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
13: I've never heard such an intro. 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
3: Good morning, good afternoon, good evening, whenever you might be listening to All the Ships at Sea. It's Michael Patrick Shields with you. And you heard us talking, and maybe you saw it yesterday for yourself on television on Sunday, that Christopher Wrighton, celebrating his first win on the PGA Tour, he finished atop the leaderboard in Quail Hollow Golf Club there in Charlotte, North Carolina, finished the tournament 15 under par, won by two strokes over Ricky Fowler and Nikolai Hogard. Now, here's the thing. He was emotional. He paid a tribute to his parents. It was Mother's Day, after all. And the 28-year-old Norwegian rookie won $3.6 million in prize money by shooting 69 on Sunday. Minus taxes, of course. But Wrighton is the grandson of a person called Odd Wrighton, who's a 74-year-old Norwegian retail magnate. And his empire is one of Scandinavia's largest grocery and convenience store chains. They employ 38,000 people and is valued at $9 billion. So I imagine when he says, hey, guess what? I won $3.6 million. They pat him on the head and say, well, that's cute. We're going to see the end of Stephen Colbert and The Late Show Thursday, May 21st. Circle the day on your calendar. That's that, and that's it. And he's the guy who replaced David Letterman after all those years in the Ed Sullivan Theater in Detroit, in New York there. And so some of the final guests are coming forward on tonight, in fact. Jimmy Fallon, Jimmy Kimmel, Seth Meyers, and John Oliver. All of the sort of nighttime funny political talk show hosts will be with him. In the coming days, you'll see Tom Hanks, John Krasinski, Pedro Pascal, Julia Louis-Dreyfus. There's also going to be a Broadway performance and a performance by The Strokes and a special kids pitch segment with Liam Neeson and some others, too. And later this week, David Letterman himself, at age 79, will join Colbert on May 14th. And it's only the second time he's been on the show since he handed it over and retired, and Colbert got the job back in 2015. You may have seen, though, a couple of weeks ago, or a couple of days ago, it was May 5th, Barack Obama, the former president, was on with Stephen Colbert. And I don't know if Saul Anuzis was watching that or not, but he's on our radio stage right now with us, and we sure appreciate hearing his voice again from the nation's capital, Saul Anuzis. And you can find him at saulsnews.com, the former chair of the Michigan Republican Party. Thank you for being here.
17: Great to be with you, Michael Patrick.
3: What do you make of former President Obama making the talk show circuit? And other than being a guest, is he also kind of a puppet master in the political world with the Democrats these days?
17: Well, I think he is. I mean, he still has a persona that, you know, probably dominates the activist core of the Democratic Party. And I think that as we're finding out with the, you know, investigations that are going on with regards to the folks that went after President Trump and his administration, you know, Barack Obama has played a very big role in Democratic, liberal, progressive politics over the last decade.
3: Let me ask you this, though, and I'm not being antagonistic or anything like that, but he asked voters to vote for Hillary Clinton, and they didn't do it. I guess they didn't do it. They didn't show. He said, do it for me, as I recall him saying, literally in front of a crowd, and then went out there again and, you know, asked for Kamala Harris. Didn't happen either. So does he have any juice anyway?
17: Well, he has juice. The issue is you can't put lipstick on a pig and, you know, call it something else and make it work. I mean, I think the problem for both Hillary Clinton and Kamala Harris is they were horrible candidates with horrible policies and bad politics. And, you know, the American people are paying more attention to who their candidates are and what they stand for and what they're trying to do. So I think Barack Obama is, you know, fighting for relevance and political power and keeping his infrastructure, you know, intact where he can. But the reality is the Democrats have gone so far off to the left that it makes it very difficult to elect kind of their old traditional, you know, left-wing progressive Democrats. I mean, this is not your parents' Democratic Party. You know, in today's world, you know, John F. Kennedy couldn't get nominated as a Democrat in the Democratic Party. So that tells you a lot where the Democrats have gone in the last decade or so.
9: This might sound like a naive question, Solonousis, but you say that the President Obama is struggling to retain political power. Why does a former president need political power?
17: Well, I think part of it is because he's, you know, look, if you remember Watergate and you go back and maybe watch All the President's Men and what happened during the controversy during Watergate, what's happening and coming out now with respects to what President Obama approved, argued for, set up with regards to going after a sitting president and administration using the CIA, FBI, IRS, every other three-letter, you know, agency in the country to go after a political opponent, he's got some problems coming forward. So I think he's trying to, you know, get some Teflon, if you can call it that, and build some political power, build some political juice, have people feel that he's a good guy, as we find out that he may have been behind some of the what I think will be the greatest, you know, corruption scandal in the history of our country.
9: He was all mixed up last summer, too, with George Clooney and having him write that op-ed about Joe Biden and the big fundraiser in Los Angeles and all the rest of it when Joe Biden was falling apart at the seams in the summertime. And does that get burnished to some degree by the opening of his new library and museum in Chicago on the South Side?
17: Well, to some extent, look, he's a very slick, articulate, clever politician. And none of those things are a compliment. It's just who he is. And I think that he understands how to use it, and he's trying to use it to the best of his ability as he's going into a potential crisis. And so, you know, he's trying to build up some semblance of power and influence, have people believe that, you know, it's going to be okay. They can weather this political storm that's coming. But I think the reality, the facts are coming out that are pretty scary. And I think Barack Obama is potentially in some very serious trouble here.
9: What would be the number one crime that he might face some consequences for?
17: Well, I don't know what the exact crime would be. I mean, I think that we're going to have to let work through the process. But the reality is, you know, when you abuse government, when you take advantage of the government services, or you take agencies that the American people are supposed to trust as being nonpartisan, it's a scary situation when you turn it into a political machine.
9: Solsnews.com, thank you very much. And great to hear your voice again, and we'll keep in close touch. Solsnews.com. It's Michael Patrick Shields. 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
1: Time for the Cannes Film Festival in the south of France. If you're going to be flying to Nice anytime soon to the Côte d'Azur airport, mention my name in Cannes. Just don't tell them where I am. It's close to Monaco, by the way, if you've never been. The first tranche of materials landed with a thud on Friday. You know, the UFO materials that were released, the first bit by the governors, by the government. True believers were underwhelmed. And then, you know, believers say, look at that, look at that, look at that. So we're going to have that. And that's how it's going to go. And there are all kinds of people, diplomats, federal agents, civilians, astronauts who reported seeing UFOs. And UFO doesn't mean it's necessarily a space alien. It's some sort of identified, unidentified flying object. But we would like to know. We'd like to know what they know, wouldn't we? Or should we? Disclosure Day is a movie that's coming out in June by Steven Spielberg. And it deals with the government saying, okay, you want to know? Here it is. Here's something you may not want to see, and that is a video of a man who jumped the fence over the weekend at Denver International Airport, ran across the runway, and you know what they say? It was 11 p.m. at night, just after 11, and they say he was hit by an aircraft that was taking off. Frontier Airline, I believe it was, heading from Denver to Los Angeles. To say that he was hit by the aircraft is a euphemistic way to put it, because basically he got sucked into the engine. And that caused an engine fire, and blood was visible in the impacted engine area, and there were body parts on the runway. And they do have video, and they usually blank it out if you look. You don't want to see that, do you? Well, the thing is, a fire started. The plane had to abort the takeoff. Out came the emergency slides, and everybody had to get out. 224 people and 7 crew members went down the slide to get out of there while the fire was going on. 12 minor injuries. Some people went to the hospital, but this trespasser jumped the fence and ran out there and met his demise being sliced up by the whirling engine. Horrifying audio was released of the pilot saying, we got a fire, we hit somebody. Man, strange things happen in the world, don't they? Here's another thing you might not want to know about. You know, the president's going to have a meeting in China. And the Guardian is saying that our president is going to bulldoze into another international minefield this week, the standoff between China and Taiwan. Trump's going to Beijing for 2 days for a summit with Xi Jinping, the president of China. And, you know, he's been dealing with Iran and Ukraine and Gaza and Lebanon and NATO and Greenland and all the rest of it. What about China now? It's very complicated, the Chinese relationship with the United States. They're blaming our president here at home for pushing up global energy costs, medicine price, food price, all the rest of that. And China is kind of smiling from what we hear. In fact, one of the most widely shared viral memes on Chinese social media today is, quote, the American kill line. End quote. What does that mean? Well, the New York Times is reporting it. It's borrowed from video game slang for the threshold at which a weakened character can easily be finished off. The American kill line. Notion in China is that millions of American families are teetering on the precipice. That one lost job or one illness or one unexpected expense would ruin us. I'm talking individually, you and me and whatever. And that's what they're teaching the Chinese. Now, is it true? I don't know. They always say you're supposed to have 8 months of salary saved up in case something goes haywire. Do you have 8 months saved up? I don't know. I don't know. But anyway, that wouldn't be enough anyway, would it? So the Chinese are licking their chops, and the president's going to go there. And so it'll be plenty of intrigue this week to see what he can come away with. stay tuned, as they say. But I don't know if I would say, you know, is he a bull in a china shop, as they say? They're saying he's bulldozing his way in. He likes to think that he can charm people. And sometimes he can, but I don't know the Chinese are going to be charmable. It's Michael Patrick Shields with you. Wow, there's a book about Prince William. He's got a fierce temper that even terrifies his dad, King Charles. He's capable of bellowing tantrums, they're saying. The new book is called Kate, The Courage, Grace, and Power of the Woman Who Will Be Queen. And the prince is largely kind and considerate to a fault, but when he loses it, he loses it. And he does a lot of shouting, according to staff there. And he has a huge booming voice, louder than his father, King Charles. And so Harry has talked about it in his book, that he was on the, you know, receiving end of William's temper. They got in a heated argument about Meghan Markle. He said that William was piping hot and lunged at him and grabbed him by the collar and knocked him to the floor. Remember all that? He's got a Vesuvius-like temper. That's what he's saying. And now there's word that Charles himself tore a sink off a wall in frustration when one of his cufflinks went down the drain. We did see a video of him once having a hissy fit because his pen was leaking. You know, you want every minute of your life recorded too? Every time you got frustrated in traffic, yelled at somebody? Better to have the king's ear than to be the king, it sounds like. MPS through the AT&T microphones.
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4: You're listening to Michael Patrick Shields. My happy place is Firekeepers Casino Hotel in Battle Creek. It's on I-94, right where 69 crosses in. You can roll on in there anytime you like, 24/7, right in the door, and sit yourself down at a slot machine, make yourself some money, and have a good time doing it. Greg Lahr is the slot performance manager at Firekeepers Casino. He's on our radio stage right now, having brought in some new games, as you often and always do at Firekeepers. Congratulations on that, and thanks for shaking things up for us.
5: Thanks, Michael. Thanks for having me.
4: There's a lot of talk about the UFO information being released by the government, and now I see you've got one called Visitors from the Planet Moolah. What's that like?
5: Yeah, that's an old title. They've reimagined it. It's perfect timing with everything that's going on in the world right now. They have a unicow, so it's a unicorn, but it's a cow with a horn on it. The graphics are great. It's from Light and Wonder. It's on their new cabinet. It's called the Light Wave. So we're always trying to bring in the new and exciting stuff. So this game has great graphics, lots of bonuses. It's a very popular title. The people love it. I think it's going to be a very attractive game for our guests.
4: And, of course, moolah means money. And at this time of year, as spring is here, some people like to go house hunting. So, therefore, you have a machine called Huff and Puff More Money Mansion.
5: Yes, another game from Light and Wonder. Huff and Puff has been their title for the last few years. They keep coming out with new types of themes. This is on their new cabinet. It's called the Cosmic Sky. So this game is, it's probably 11 feet tall. Gives you that wow factor when you're looking at it and when you're sitting at it. They have a mansion feature where they have all the different values. The bonuses are fantastic. The graphics are great. Another one of those ones that the guests have played every iteration of Huff and Puff, and this is going to be that next one that I think is really going to hit home for them.
4: Well, you can truly lose yourself in the sight and wonder and wow of these video games built into slot machines with all the color and lights and bells and whistles and hopefully moolah coming from whatever planet into your pocket. Thank you, Greg Lahr at Firekeepers Casino in Battle Creek.
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0: When we see energy prices go up because of world events, what does that tell Ryan Duffy from Enbridge Energy as a North American energy company? They're the ones building the Great Lakes Tunnel under the Straits of Mackinac, 200 feet below the bedrock that will encase the Line 5 pipelines that have been operating there. More than 60 years, just as long as the Mackinac Bridge, and they were built by the same company. So we asked Ryan Duffy from Enbridge Energy, when the prices go up, what does that mean to you at Enbridge?
1: So we really see how disruptions anywhere can impact the prices people see at the pump. And what we see has really become clear is that reliable infrastructure plays such an important role in keeping the market supplied and functioning efficiently. And so what's going on really shows that North America is in a great position to have an important role because we have all these abundant natural gas resources and the infrastructure networks we have. And those reliable transportation systems are really essential to connecting the resources. And we also see that we need every piece of the infrastructure network. You can't be taking pieces out or offline because that really has impact. So we know how important infrastructure is and the importance of the North American system. And we see that now more than ever. Every piece is important, including Line 5 and all the pipelines in the system.
0: That's Ryan Duffy from Enbridge Energy. You're listening to Michael Patrick Shields, radio stations across the state of Michigan, including WTKG in Grand Rapids. And by the way, we want to congratulate Megan Blazina, the vice president and chief legal officer and assistant secretary at Steelcase, and her addition to the board of business leaders for Michigan. It's made up of the heads of Michigan's largest companies and universities. And you can learn more at Business Leaders for Michigan across the state. They believe the next governor should focus on education, the workforce, and business fundamentals. That, according to Jeff Donofrio, the president and CEO of that group. And he says what the governor focuses on, especially at the beginning, can really define the next 4 to 8 years of activity. And this, I imagine, will also be discussed this very day from 11:30 until 1:30 p.m. at the Amway Grand Ambassador Ballroom, where the West Michigan Policy Forum, in partnership with the Freedom Series, is hosting its luncheon. And it's featuring Jonathan Williams, the co-author of Rich States, Poor States, a leading voice on fiscal policy, economic competitiveness. And it's the 19th edition of Rich States, Poor States. And he's going to talk about Michigan, economic vitality, innovation, quality of life, and other things, too. And he's nice to talk with us before he takes the stage in West Michigan. Welcome to our state and welcome to the airwaves.
2: Well, thanks so much for having me. It's always good to be back in my home state here.
0: Are you coming into a poor state or a rich state?
2: Well, I think all of us that have followed the issues and what's happened in Michigan in recent years know that Michigan is not as rich as it should be, and I think there's a lot to be said about that, and that's going to be some of the focus of my remarks today is, you know, how does the next governor, how does the next, leadership of Michigan take that and run with it and do the things that are necessary to put Michigan back into that top tier of states once again. I mean, we're seeing states all across the country, as we outline in our Rich States, Poor States report, moving to become more competitive. They're knowing that people, Americans, continue to vote with their feet. Businesses are moving across state lines every single day, looking for more economic opportunity. And what are the drivers that that make that happen? And how can Michigan best position itself? So that's going to be the theme. You know, I guess I don't want to be a doom and gloom person here, but we've seen a couple of our big competitor states just on our southern flank in Indiana and Ohio make some huge strides in the right direction over the years. And in our newest 19th edition of Rich States, Poor States, for instance, Michigan was the biggest decline of any state for economic outlook, where Ohio was the biggest gain. And that's never a good thing for a Michigander when we have to say that about the Buckeyes, is it?
0: No, it's not. And the question that I think in unison everybody at the luncheon today with the West Michigan Policy Forum will ask when you tell them that is, why? Why is Michigan flagging?
2: Well, there's a few things that, you know, we point out in our report, and we rank 15 different factors to get to the economic outlook score in Rich States, Poor States. you know, one of the biggest things, you know, that we point to is, you know, just as Michigan has not been cutting taxes in recent years, and you've seen some tax increases when the so-called progressives ran Lansing and they overturned right to work, which is a big deal as well. You know, even though we've seen some great leadership from Speaker Matt Hall, a good friend of ours, you know, trying to cut taxes and keep government in check, hasn't had willing partners in the state Senate or in many cases the governor's office as well. And so we've seen a huge amount of states, more than half the states, just coming out of the pandemic, making substantial reductions to business income taxes, personal income taxes. And Michigan is just falling behind in some cases just by standing still. Ohio is one of the most aggressive tax-cutting states in the last year, moving to a flat tax of 2.75% on individual income. And, of course, that's great for wage earners and families, but it also where the vast majority of small businesses who are the net job creators in this country and have been for a very long time. That's what 99% of the small businesses pay on the individual side of the code. So when you think about how to make Michigan competitive in the future, income taxes are a huge piece of that. And Michigan is just not cutting it because we're falling behind as other states are moving ahead.
0: Is it realistic for candidates like Perry Johnson, for instance, to say that he'd like to eliminate, if he's governor, Michigan's personal income tax of 4.25%?
2: Of course, it's a great goal. I mean, it's one of the best things that states can do. We've seen just in the last couple of years, Mississippi and Oklahoma vote to phase out their income tax over a number of years with responsible triggers in place. When revenue comes in, they can use it to buy down the personal income tax rate. Kentucky, as you may know, already has it in current law that it will go to zero with revenue coming in. And North Carolina, one of the best boom states in America, the fastest growing state based on the new interstate migration numbers from the Census Bureau, they won't even have a business income tax at the end of the decade. It's going away in the next 3 or 4 years here. And so, yes, it's going to take some discipline on the spending side. That's why I was so excited to see the Michigan House and their budget cutting wasteful spending, waste, fraud, and abuse, as Speaker Hall and Chair Boland did. That was an incredible, incredible achievement. And a whole lot more of that's going to be needed to get to zero on income tax, because you have to balance spending and taxes. That's something out in Washington, D.C., they forget about once in a while, or every day for that matter. Michigan has a balanced budget amendment. That's a very good thing. And we need to make sure we keep the lid on spending growth as we address the income tax and other burdens for business.
0: You can go to richstatespoorstates.org and track the states across the nation, including ours. If you're not going to be at the West Michigan Policy Forum luncheon today, the Freed Up Series in Grand Rapids. I don't know where you live now and where you grew up, but is Grand Rapids possibly, if you know, a bubble in Michigan for people who want to live here or want to move here compared to the rest of the state?
2: Well, you know, Grand Rapids has always been a leader when it comes to entrepreneurship and innovation. And so I think it's, you know, certainly more positive here on the west side. Up north has done very well in recent years as well. I grew up in Saginaw. That tells a very different story, as you know. Saginaw is hovering at 42,000 people right now after being 100,000 people back in the 1960s and 70s. And so, you know, it is a regional piece to this. But, you know, to get it right, even in pockets across Michigan, we to make sure that Lansing takes its thumb off the scales when it comes to taxpayers and businesses and what's right for the growth of Michigan going forward.
0: Say hi to Speaker Jace Bulger for us, Jonathan Williams, Rich States, Poor States in West Michigan today. It's Michael Patrick Shields. Have you ever wondered why health insurance costs seem to keep going up? I was doing some research online and I stumbled upon some surprising information on Blue Cross Blue Shield of Michigan's website, miBlueDaily.com/affordability. I was surprised to learn that the cost Blue Cross pays for prescription drugs rose by a staggering 15% last year. 15%! That's 5 times higher than inflation. It's no wonder healthcare costs are a concern for so many of us. And that's why Blue Cross Blue Shield of Michigan is working hard to help all of us better understand the factors driving up healthcare costs and sharing what they are doing as a business to address it. 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It's eye-opening information that can help everyone better understand the complexities of the healthcare system and its impact on your health insurance costs.
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0: 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In the morning, O Lord, you hear my voice. In the morning, I lay my requests before you, and I wait in expectation. And there's something that we can anticipate and we can expect, but we try not to focus too much on it, and that is our demise, our own doom. There's no way around it for any of us. And last week, Ted Turner, the man who created CNN, the man who was an America racer, the man who was a business mogul and an entertaining fellow, passed away. And Larry King, who's also gone beyond now too, the great talk show host, once asked him straight up, what about your own death?
1: You think about dying?
2: Once in a while, but not too often. I know it's going to happen.
1: I mean, when you have a father die tragically and your father dies of a suicide, that has to be, I would gather, life-lasting.
2: Sure.
1: That's not like...
2: But there are lots of people. I mean, everybody dies. I mean, it's something that everybody's going to do. What I try and do is, you know, most people, I think, are very fearful of it, very fearful, scared to death of death. And I've tried to not be afraid of it as much as I could, to try and play it down so I don't live in fear all the time. And one thing I kind of came up with it was that life is like a grade B movie. You don't want to get up and walk out in the middle of it, but you wouldn't want to sit through it again.
0: Plucky comment about dying there he gave. Most of the time he lived out in the West, Montana, I think it was, and he has a resort up there too, Ted Turner does. Now, another talk show host who is still clinging to his program that will be going dark on CBS after around Memorial Day is Stephen Colbert. Stephen Colbert succeeded David Letterman, and David Letterman's show is going away because they're going to do something with Byron Allen called Comedians Unleashed or something like that. It's like a syndicated show. And I worked on that program once, and I said, I'm never working on that show again. It was too banal. It's like, you know, Pablum TV, where comedians sit around and in a panel, and he throws out topics, and they laugh, and everybody says, ha, ha, ha. Anyway, you'll see. It's nothing like David Letterman and nothing like Stephen Colbert, although, see, Stephen Colbert started being somewhat funny and then got highly political. And only for one side, by the way, to the point that he became a, you know, political advocate. And here he is. Now, you just listen closely to this, okay? You know, the FBI director, the former James Comey, well, he's always been controversial. And he has been charged with threatening the president because he posted an Instagram picture of seashells on a beach that spelled out 8647. As a guy in the FBI, we probably should have known better than to do that, because someone might see that and say, oh, he's telling us to kill the president, or he wants the president to be killed. And so there was a lot of spinning going on, because he took down the Instagram post, must have thought better of it, or somebody said, hey, dude, come on. But Stephen Colbert with the FBI director, James Comey, the two of them did the best they could, and you can listen to both of them trying so hard to explain away any guilt James Comey might have over 8647 in this exchange.
3: Is this Instagram?
4: Instagram,
3: you
4: yeah.
3: Grammed this. You were walking down the beach. What happened? You were walking down the beach, and you saw this on the beach?
4: Yeah, my wife and I, Patrice, were walking on the beach and saw those numbers in shells on the beach. And
3: you didn't do this. Somebody else did this.
4: Yeah, somebody else did it. We were on a walk preparing for this week,
3: right,
4: the rollout of my book.
3: Yep.
4: She looked at it and said, why'd someone put their address in the sand?
3: All right.
4: And then we stood at it, trying to figure out what it was. And she'd long been a server in restaurants. And she said, you know what I think it is?
3: Yeah.
4: I think it's a reference to restaurants when you would 86 something in a restaurant.
3: Right, it's off the menu.
4: Yeah. I said, no, I remember as a kid, you'd say 86 to get out of a place. This place stinks, let's 86 it.
3: Right. I was a bartender. You would 86 a customer if they were getting drunk. Like, let's 86 them. Let's like give him a low proof alcohol or something like that. Yeah.
4: And so I said, I think it's a clever political message. And she said, you should take a picture of it. I said, sure. And then she said, you should Instagram that. And boom.
0: So not only do they first play dumb, then he blames it all on his wife. Nice guy. Because at the end, he does say, I think this is a clever, he calls it, political message. And the two of them just falling all over each other, trying to find his way out of it. It's kind of embarrassing, actually, isn't it? I'm not picking a side. I'm just saying that is embarrassing. And surely they talked about it ahead of time. Okay, you say it was restaurants, and I'll say it was something about bartenders. Yeah. Stanley Tucci was in The Devil Wears Prada 2, which is out now, and there was some reference to the fact that he has a talk show about food called Stanley Tucci in Search of Italy. And, you know, he goes around all these places and eats and talks about it. Somebody once asked him about a certain Italian restaurant that is not exactly hot cuisine Italiana.
5: Have you ever been to an Olive Garden in your life?
6: Yes. I was making a movie years ago in Salt Lake City. I didn't know where to eat. I went to that place. And I still bear the scars.
5: Yeah.
6: It was, yeah, I mean, not to, I'm not one, look, in the books I've written, if I go to a restaurant and I don't like it, I never name it, I never anything. But, come on, really, right?
5: I mean, they do offer as many breadsticks as you can possibly want.
6: Yep. Yep.
5: Lost one endorsement deal.
6: Yes, I know, yeah.
0: Let's not be snobby about it. But MPS's favorites, Da Evo in Venezia, Ido Baldi in Beverly Hills, La Familia in London, and Torno Subito in Miami if you're looking for Italian.
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0: Speaking of who killed the president and Mort Saul, as we did earlier in this program, we're talking about Kennedy, of course. I'm going to visit Daley Plaza for the first time in Dallas this weekend and head to the George W. Bush Museum and Library. and I'll have a report for you. As you know, I've been to a number of presidential libraries, including, of course, the Ford Library in Grand Rapids, and the 41st President, George Herbert Walker Bush's library at College Station, Texas. And you can read my book, I Call Him Mr. President, Stories of Golf, Fishing, and Life with my friend George Herbert Walker Bush, written by Ken Rayner, his golf pro and fishing buddy, and me. The Pistons continue their second-round playoff series tonight, taking on the Cavaliers. It's game four. They'll be on the road. Pistons are up 2-1 over Dan Gilbert's team, the home team. Won each of the first three games, and they're going to get the Knicks, whoever survives. So the Pistons beat the DeVosses and the Orlando Magic, and now trying to beat, well, the Cleveland Cavaliers, and a man who was very, very important for Detroit. Tigers snapped their 5-game losing streak and avoided a sweep 6-3 win over the Kansas City Royals. They're on the road against the New York Mets, and we're hearing that Tarek Skubal could be back sooner than expected. That's his agent saying that. The Wolverine football team added a 3-star edge rusher named Jace Brewer from Indianapolis. He and Michigan beat Indiana, Purdue, and Tennessee, among others. Stanley Cup playoffs had a couple of games yesterday. The Canadiens, Les Habs, beat the Sabres 6-2. They have a 2-1 lead in the second round. And out west, the Ducks of Anaheim knotted their series with the Vegas Golden Knights 2 games apiece with a 4-3 home win. What would the original six think of the Ducks and the Knights? Also, the action continues. The Wild hosting the Avalanche. Well, those are two teams with nicknames that don't have S's on the end. In game four of their series, Colorado leads 2-1. We're speaking sports right now thanks to Kelly Dean and Dean Transportation and Dean Trailways. Shane Van Gisbergen won the NASCAR event at Watkins Glen, and Christopher Wrighton, first PGA Tour win, and it came at Quail Hollow Golf Club, 15 under par, winning by 2 strokes. Congratulations to him. Thank you for listening to this program. It's Michael Patrick Shields. You can hear it all over again for the rest of the day at MIBigShow.com. My name's Michael Patrick Shields. Let's keep talking.
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15: I'm Ken Lundberg. 6 people were injured in a shooting and related chaos at a post-prom gathering Saturday night near Muskegon. Fruitport Township Police say officers were dispatched around 11:50 p.m. to reports that someone had been struck by a vehicle at a party at a VFW post on Airline Road, involving students from Muskegon High School and surrounding areas.

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1: Sheriff Chuck Hyde says the report, nearly 70 pages, covers nearly every division within the department.
2: It's just an opportunity to share the great work that the men and women at Sheriff's Office are doing. We've got the three division, the enforcement division, the jail division, and emergency management, and within that, some special teams. There's a lot of photos. People like to see, you know, what's going on, and it's just a great opportunity to show, you know, the great work that's being done at the Sheriff's Office.
1: The report includes information ranging from road patrol to animal control operations. Among the figures highlighted, road patrol deputies issued more than 4,100 citations and investigated more than 32,000 complaints last year. The report also details narcotic seizures, traffic crash investigations, training efforts, and community outreach programs. Barry and Risa this week will hold a public hearing regarding a proposed waiver allowing local school districts to begin classes before Labor Day. Risa Superintendent Eric Hopstock says the waiver application is being submitted on behalf of all Berrien County districts, although participation would remain optional for each district. Hopstock says some of the schools prefer an earlier start date because of scheduling considerations.
3: In Berrien County, we are doing it to allow us to line up with our career technical education programming. That would allow us to coordinate start dates. So in Berrien County, we have students that cross district borders to receive woodworking training, auto skills, health services. It would also allow us to align with our community colleges and Andrews University.
1: The public hearing will be held at 5 p.m. Wednesday, May 13 at the Berrien Risa Administrative Conference Center in Berrien Springs. A representative from the Michigan Department of Education is expected to participate. In the WSJM newsroom, I'm Ken Lundberg.
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1: I think the goal is just to not look like you in the Houston Rockets uniform.
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3: No apologies coming from this guy, Charles Barkley, Hall of Famer.
4: The Warriors haven't been relevant for 3 or 4 years. The Warriors have been in the play-in, I think, 4 straight years. And I know he don't want to say it. Old people don't get healthy. Old people die. So it's over for Golden State. They had a great run. Hey, if Golden State was relevant, he wouldn't be in the studio with me.
0: Broadcasting from the man cave.
1: It always is.
0: This is Dan Patrick.
3: 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We'll have a poll question, play of the day, stat of the day, all of that forthcoming. Basketball coming up tonight. I'm not saying it will be, but it could be. LeBron's last game as a Laker. Thunder are 10.5-point favorites against the Lakers. You have the Pistons and the Cavaliers. I've got the Pistons getting 3.5 against

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14: Now Drysdale can't get it past Slavin. He gets it to Hall. Hall whips it across. Blake with a shot. He scores! scores. It's over. Series over. Jepson Blake wins it in overtime.
1: That's courtesy Hurricanes Radio Network. 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That's your play of the day. 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I saw where Josh Hart of the Knicks has a commercial. Karl Anthony Towns has a commercial. Karl Anthony Towns has a cameo in The Devil Wears Prada 2. It's great being a New York Knick when the Knicks are good. Marvin was saying this to me. He goes, who was more famous, John Starks or Mitch Richmond? I said, not even close. John Starks. Now, Mitch is a better player, but John Starks playing for the Knicks. Knicks were playoff team. You know, it's like when you're with the Cowboys. You're famous. You know? Other players are great. But you're famous. Duke basketball, you're famous. Yes, Marv.
9: Like Notre Dame is in that same category.
1: Yeah.
9: Great player, Notre Dame, really famous.
1: Yeah, Paul.
11: If you most wanted to not be famous, which is an most awkward line, what NBA team would you play for? If you most wanted to hide out?
1: Sacramento would be up there.
9: Yeah.
1: Now, I have a soft spot in my heart for Sacramento. I do watch their games. I do. I. Somebody has to, and I do watch them. Yes, Mark.
9: That's why I feel like Chris Webber's underrated, only because he made Sacramento relevant.
1: Yeah,
9: and they were on national TV week in and week out.
1: That team was really good, though.
9: Oh, I know. But it started with the Chris Webber trade
1: for
9: Mitch Richmond.
1: Yeah.
9: And it's like, man, Sacramento, and he turned them into a contender.
1: Yes, Dylan.
15: Yeah, it's funny. A few years ago, OKC would have been a great place to hide out for a little bit.
1: Yeah. Yeah. Might still be.
15: Yeah.
1: But Chet Holmgren has a commercial with SGA. I don't know if they're getting too many national ones. They win another title, then maybe. I don't like when we try to force somebody into being popular, or because there are times when I'll see a commercial and I'll go, I don't know who that is, but they must be a social media influencer. And then I'll ask my daughters, like, who is that? And then they'll go, you don't know, you know, whoever. I'll go, no, I don't, but I'll find out. All right, Paulie, before the commercial break, said most popular baby names in the United States, 2025. LaMelo Ball and his partner had a child and named him LaJuan Ball.
11: They did do it?
1: Yeah, I think so.
11: Oh.
1: Yeah, LaJuan Ball. Don't you have to do LaTwo Ball, or, you know, maybe a three-point special is like a LaThree Ball?
9: In the side pocket.
1: Thank you, Todd. LaEight Ball?
11: Careful.
1: Oh, yeah. Got to have a couple of meetings there. All right. The most popular boy's name.
11: We're going to start with girls.
1: Oh, girls. Okay. First. Okay. All right.
11: I'm going to give you a hint.
1: Okay.
11: The number one name in America last year for a girl, baby, obviously, 4 years in a row, champion. This is the fourth straight year.
1: Okay.
11: With like a shot.
1: Marvin's got his hand up already.
9: Amelia?
11: No, that's seventh.
1: Dang. Yes, Todd?
11: Check that. Amelia's fourth.
1: Todd?
16: Caitlin.
11: Not on the list.
16: Wow.
1: Kendall.
11: Not in the top 10.
1: Okay. Well, it is in my household. Of course. Yes, Dill.
15: Ashley, but spelt like a dumb way, like L-E-I-G-H or something like that.
11: No and no, not in the top 10.
1: All right.
11: I'll give you some hints. Sophia, Evelyn, Isabella, Mia, Sophia, Amelia, Emma, Charlotte, and the number one is? Any last guess? For the fourth straight year, Olivia is number one.
1: Olivia. Oh. Tyler likes that name, Olivia.
11: Oh, jeez. You got to give me a warning.
15: Drop the O.
1: Our former cleaning lady.
11: Oh, no.
1: Her name was Olivia. And Tyler called her Liv. That was his lib tour.
16: May have to run you here. I may have to run you right now.
1: Oh, you're going to run me?
11: I think it's a bro code violation.
1: Yeah. Oh, yeah. Okay. What's up, Ty? Boys' names now.
11: Okay, top 10. Here's a hint. A lot of these names almost seem European or British, including the top one.
1: Francis.
11: I don't have Francis in the top 10.
1: All right, Marvin?
9: Liam?
11: Liam is number one overall.
9: Wow.
11: Who would like to go for 2, 3, or 4?
1: Yes, Dylan.
15: Jalen.
11: Jalen, not in the top 10.
1: Dang. Yes, Marv.
9: Henry?
11: Henry is 5th. A couple hints.
1: Look at you.
11: Lucas, William, Mateo making its debut on the A spot. Elijah, James, Theodore, and then there's 2 more.
1: Jack.
11: Jack is falling out of the top 10 for the first time, Dan.
1: Okay.
15: Dylan.
11: Did not make it. Oliver is 3rd.
1: Oh.
11: Paste eater.
1: Okay.
11: And Noah is 2nd.
1: Noah. All right. Thanks, Paul.
11: All right.
1: Yeah. Billy in Iowa. Hi, Billy. What's on your mind today?
17: Good morning, Dan. Thanks for taking my call and to the crew as well. Love watching you on Peacock. I have a best and a worst. I have a personal best and then a quick question.
1: Okay.
17: Best, seeing the Timberwolves play and seeing that Illinois flavor that they have is really awesome. Hope they can continue that. The Sixers, the worst. My gosh. I didn't expect them to win the series, but win a game. A personal best, today is the 30th anniversary of me and my bride, Jennifer, to be married. So I love that. Love her to death. And then I also sent the show an email on April 20th. I hope you got a chance to read it. I went through a major medical thing, and you guys were there to help me deal in the recovery. I'm kind of on the other side of it, but I'm taking care of a thing, and I just wanted to give my appreciation and thanks to the show.
1: Well, happy anniversary, and thank you, Billy. Thank you for sharing. Michael in Nashville. Hey, Mike, what's on your mind today?
18: Hey, Dan, how's it going? The other day I was thinking, when the show ends, I thought it would be kind of a cool idea if you and the Danettes thought that y'all could host a really big party for everybody going away and, like, sell tickets to the event. It seems like everybody could all say kind of goodbye together, and I thought it would be kind of cool to meet some of the regulars like James and Virginia, Gus and L.A. and Buddha. I was curious what you guys thought about that.
1: Well, somebody came to me and said, what about a cruise? And we all got on a cruise, and then we invited people to get on a cruise. But given what's going on with cruises right now, probably not a good thing. But, yeah, I was broached with the possibility of hosting a cruise. I don't know where we're going. But they were like, oh, yeah, you could have, like, 5 days, and then, you know, you could have a musical guest. Yes, Marvin?
9: What about one big live show in, like, a theater? Like a Q&A?
1: Yeah. I thought the retirement is less work for me.
9: I said before 2028.
1: Yeah. Yeah, I'll take it under consideration. Probably means no.
9: Do what you want to do.
1: Todd is in the confessional coming up, if you're watching on Peacock. 1 hour in the books on this Monday. Best and worst of the weekend. More phone calls coming up right after this. 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
19: Brought to you by the Town Crier Wire. In the newsroom, I'm Andrew Green. A man is dead after being struck by a train in Decatur on Saturday. The Decatur Police Department says the 66-year-old was crossing the tracks at South William Street about 10:45 a.m. after going around the railroad crossing arms. The department says the man apparently did not realize an Amtrak train was approaching. Foul play is not suspected, and police call the incident a tragic accident. The man's name has not been released. Women are at the center of a new Alzheimer's crisis. Of the more than 6 million people with Alzheimer's over the age of 65, nearly 4 million are women. Attorney Daniel Mororis specializes in elder law at her practice in Michigan and says Alzheimer's hits women harder, too.
20: We're not only more likely to be diagnosed with the disease, but we're also more likely to serve in the role as a caregiver for someone who has the disease. And as we know, when we're a caregiver, it really takes a toll. In fact, 66% of caregivers have chronic health issues.
19: Mayoris is leading a charity event called Women Conquer Alzheimer's in Detroit this week. It's to benefit the Alzheimer's Association. A wildfire has burned nearly 200 acres in northern Michigan's Presque Isle County, north of Atlanta, Michigan. Lori Abel with the Michigan Department of Natural Resources says there have been no evacuations, but a vehicle was destroyed on Sunday.
21: There was what we understand to be mushroom hunters in the area, and their

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2: More than 1.3 million Michiganders will travel at least 50 miles or more away from home this Memorial Day weekend. And that's the second highest on record. And it's more than what we saw last year. But one note to make, we're definitely seeing the increases from year to year slow down.
1: Woodland says the smallest year-over-year increase in more than a decade. She thinks that's because of higher gas prices. And more expectant mothers are relying on midwives to help them give birth these days. Midwives are having a resurgence in popularity, but there are some misconceptions about them. Corwell Health Certified Nurse Midwife Renee Sokolowski says they can manage women's health care, labor, and delivery, but work with a doctor if a woman has a high-risk pregnancy.
3: We rely on them for things that fall outside of our scope. If you become high-risk, and there's various levels of what's considered high-risk, but that also doesn't mean we can't stay in your care. We can still manage the normal parts of pregnancy while we collaborate with our physicians for more of the high-risk situations.
1: Sokolowski says in addition to labor and delivery care, midwives can provide contraception counseling, menopause support, and other health care. In the newsroom, I'm Andrew Green.
4: Ample sunshine expected this afternoon with highs around 58. Clear skies tonight, lows level off around 39. Chance of rain showers tomorrow. Highs around 71, mainly cloudy skies. Dry and turning much cooler Wednesday and Thursday with highs from the mid-50s to the upper 50s. Looking further out, 71 Friday, 73 Saturday, and 75 on Sunday. Currently, it's 57 degrees. That's your updated forecast. I'm meteorologist Paul Trombley.
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9: The Warriors haven't been relevant for 3 or 4 years. 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Old people die. 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Hey, if Golden State was relevant, he wouldn't be in the studio with me.
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8: Hour two on this Monday. Best and worst of the weekend. What you saw that you liked, you didn't like. Operator Tyler is sitting by to take your phone calls. Starting lineup, Marvin and Paulie in the front row. If you're watching on Peacock, back row, Dylan and Fritzy. We say good morning to our radio affiliates around the country as well. Basketball coming up tonight. It'll be the Pistons. They're getting 3.5 against the Cavaliers. The Thunder are 10.5-point favorites against the Lakers. And I said this last hour. I'm not saying it is, but it could be LeBron's last game with the Lakers. There's no indication that he would be leaving or retiring. LeBron strikes me as, if I have a farewell tour, let's do a documentary on it. Like, let's do something in-house. Let's control the narrative of what we're going to show, and we'll sell it to Netflix. This will be LeBron, you know, the final year. And you'll have everything that's involved with that, with his son, with his family, teammates, going from city to city. That's what it feels like for me with LeBron James. Now, I don't know if LeBron, does he try to match Steph Curry and play maybe 2 more years? Steve Kerr is coming back, and Steve Kerr said to us when we were out at the Super Bowl, hey, I'm going to coach as long as Steph is playing. Steve's coming back for 2 more years. Does that mean he got together with Steph and said, what is your goal? What is your end game? Let's go out together. Let's do 2 years here. I don't know if that conversation happened, but if I'm Steve Kerr and I'm going back, I want to know how long Steph wants to play.

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13: PGA Championship later on this week. John Rahm will be in the field. And the DraftKings odds have Scottie Scheffler as your big favorite, then Rory, then John Rahm, Cameron Young, Bryson DeChambeau. So you got a couple of players from the LIV Tour who are going to be at the PGA Championship. All right, best and worst of the weekend. Todd?
14: After having swept the Senators in the first round of the Stanley Cup playoffs, the Carolina Hurricanes complete the sweep of the Flyers in four games. 3-2 overtime win in Philly on Saturday. How about those Carolina Hurricanes? Worst, also on Saturday, after giving up 20 hits and losing 14-1 at Toronto, the last-place Los Angeles Angels record became 4-15 in their last 19 games. Their next games are against all first-place teams, the Guardians, Dodgers, and A's. Yikes.
13: I know. And you go back a couple of years ago where we kept saying, you gotta trade. If you know you're not getting Ohtani back, then trade him. Mike Trout, trade him. I mean, this isn't sending Babe Ruth to the Yankees, you know. This, you got to start to think about, Mike Trout's a wonderful player, first ballot Hall of Famer, but what are you doing with him? Or is this just, come on out and see Mike Trout play, you know, outfield and run the bases or whatever it is, you know? The Ohtani thing I didn't understand because all indications were he wasn't staying. Could you have traded him? What could you have gotten in return for him? And with Mike Trout, wonderful player, but man, remember a couple of years ago, you saw all their draft picks on pitchers?
15: Yeah.
13: Yeah.
15: Oh.
13: What else do you have?
15: The LA Angels, by the way, have made one postseason since 2009.
13: Yeah.
15: Yikes.
13: Yeah. Dylan, best and worst of the week.
16: All right, Dan, my best. Joey Chestnut wins the ultimate bologna showdown, eating 16 pounds of bologna in 8 minutes, setting a new world record that he owned previously and beating the guy in second place by more than 4 pounds.
13: Go ahead, Todd.
14: I'm going to call bologna on that.
13: I know. There you go. I could see you were loading up.
14: I was getting misty-eyed with excitement.
16: The bologna cannon over here.
13: Yeah. Okay, what else, Dylan?
16: My worst. The Sixers and get swept by the Knicks, and the Flyers get swept by the Hurricanes. Philly's having a tough time, and I'm okay with that.
13: And the Phillies fired their manager earlier.
16: Sub-500 record.
13: Yeah. Marvin, best and worst of the weekend.
17: Best of the weekend. He's in the same vein as Reggie Miller and Jimmy Butler. In the playoffs, Anthony Edwards is money. 36 points, including 16 points in the fourth quarter. Worst of the weekend, we talked about it earlier. Philadelphia fans not showing up for their Knicks and selling their tickets, not showing up for their team and selling their tickets to Knicks fans. Philly's better than that.
13: Are they?
17: Okay, maybe they're not, but it just looked terrible for a city like Philadelphia where the arena felt like Madison Square Garden.
13: Here's Tyrese Maxey, the Sixers guard, on Philly being taken over by New York.
18: Tyrese, can you describe what it was like playing again against the Knicks here, where their fans come down here and kind of take over your home arena? Do you use it as fuel?
19: Yeah, it absolutely sucks. If I'm being honest, it just sucks, bro. It just sucks, man. It just sucks. That's really all I can say about it, man. It's hard. It's definitely difficult. It's only one way to put a stop to it, and it's we have to go out there and win these games, Just being completely honest, we were better when we played them in the Garden this entire season. You know, I was telling them it felt louder here for them than it did in the Garden. But we got to put a stop to it as a team. Winning these games, that's what's going to make, you know, our fans, louder than theirs or whatever. I don't know how to keep them out. I don't know the logistics of it. But, you know, it does suck. I can't even lie. It definitely does suck.
13: So, to be clear, it sucks. Okay. Just want to be clear. It's cheaper going to Philly for Knicks fans to get tickets than it is to try to get in the Garden. Anything else, Marvin?
17: Nope, that was my worst.
13: All right, Paul?
15: I got two bests of the weekend. I'm going with Josh Hart of the Knicks. I just like his game. All-around player, does whatever it takes to win. A really good rebounder for an outside player. And then my other best will be R.J. Day, the quarterback. His dad is Ryan Day, the coach of Ohio State. He's going with Northwestern. I kind of like that. Don't play for dad. Don't put him in a position where he has to play you. Go to Northwestern and play some football.
13: Apparently, they didn't have room for him. He's a three-star quarterback.
15: Yeah.
13: And Chip Kelly was the offensive coordinator out of Ohio State, and now he's the offensive coordinator at Northwestern, and he's going to go play for Chip Kelly at Northwestern. But that has to be weird, where I want to know what mom says about all of this, that, okay, you're the coach at the Ohio State, you don't have room for your son? And that's where you got to be, I'm a coach. I got to be a coach first in this situation. My advice as a dad would be don't go to Ohio State, go to Northwestern. But mom is probably saying, wait, you don't have room for him to play? No, no, hon, it doesn't work that way. This is a meritocracy. Yes, Dill.
16: That would be a very mom thing to be like, come on, just play him. He's your son. He's like, it doesn't really work like that anymore.
13: Come on, look at LeBron and Bronny. Can't you do that?
16: Yeah.
13: Can't you let him play? Yes, Paulie.
15: What if mom was Oppo and she was the alpha dog coach? That guy's not going to make the roster.
13: Yeah.
15: He's a walk-on at best.
13: There's no way I'm going to Ohio State games if he's going to be the quarterback. I'm just saying.
16: A three-star, really?
13: Did you get both of yours in, Paulie?
15: Yeah, okay. No worsts.
13: Okay. No update on Wembanyama, if there's any further punishment here. Maybe a fine. I think he's already had that suspension since it happened in the second quarter. In the fourth quarter, then we'd have a conversation about that. James in Virginia, best and worst of the weekend. Hi, James.
20: Oh, thanks for taking my call, brother. Happy Monday, DP, Danette. Salute the Commanders, man. Big time, all the time, every time. I tell you one thing, man. New Orleans seems like a place you could hide in the NBA for sure.
13: Yes.
20: I ain't heard nothing about Zion lately, man. It's crazy. And how about OKC, man? Well, you guys been talking all morning about teams taking. And Sam Presti is running a doctorial because the OKC got a top 15 pick again. I mean, this team is crazy loaded, and they're going to just add more talent. I saw a mock draft with London Board, I always say his name wrong, from Michigan. My guy, Go Blue, man, going to OKC. That is just crazy to me. And then the Knicks. How about the Knicks, man? Back-to-back Eastern Conference Finals appearance. Haven't gone since 1999. I still got the Eastern Conference champion 1999 shirt hanging in my closet, man. Let's go, Knickerbockers. And over the weekend, lastly, DP, we celebrated our fourth year wedding anniversary. And my wife showed me a clip from the show where I called in the day before the wedding, and you guys were so great and candid and brought us in and gave us such great advice. And I love you, Marvin, except for Marvin. He dropped the ball. And Dan kept trying to go back to him. But it was just a funny clip, man, to watch and see his laugh, man. Oh, man, I totally missed it. You guys have a great day. I sent it to Tyler, by the way. I hope you enjoyed it as much as we did.
13: Thank you, James.
20: Guys, so much. I love y'all.
13: Thank you, James. Yeah, we were giving wedding marital advice, and we went around the room. We came to Marvin, who's been married 10 years at the time, and you offered no advice for James in Virginia.
17: James, forgive me. I had nothing. Everyone else had really good, sound advice for James in Virginia.
13: Okay, so 4 years later, do you have any advice on how to make a marriage last, Marvin?
17: You know, don't discredit the other person's feelings. I know something might not be a big deal to you, but it's a big deal to them. Don't disregard their feelings on something that might be small to you.
13: Okay. Well, but that also works here, like with Todd, with his feelings. Don't dismiss them.
17: But we do.
13: I know.
14: It's kind of cruel to do that.
13: It's better content, though. It's not great content at home. Yeah. You're not looking for great content there. By the way, the Knicks beat the Sixers by an average of 22 points per game in the series. Largest point differential per game in a playoff series in the history of the New York Knickerbockers.

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0: 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Marvin had a suggestion. He said, what if you did Botox before the wedding and therefore your face might not be able to get into a crying position? I've never tried Botox, but if it means that I...
13: Good statement.
0: Yeah. I'm on record. Yeah. Yes, Dylan.
14: Well, I think your face would just not move at all. So that you got that part checked. I think you'd have to like weld your tear duct shut, though. Otherwise, you'd just be crying with like a blank stare, which would be probably even weirder than the smile.
0: Paulie went to see Devil Wears Prada 2. Dinner in a movie.
13: Yeah, date night.
0: That's too much time. Like the dinner, and then you sit down in a recliner, and then you're going to watch a two-hour movie.
13: I was blindsided, Dan. I didn't know the lateness of the movie. Dinner was at 7:30. The movie started, air quotes, at 8:30. Didn't start till 8:53.
0: Mm-hmm.
13: And those couches or whatever they have there now.
0: Recliners.
13: Recliners. It's easy to fall asleep.
0: How would you rate Devil Wears Prada 2?
13: I'm going to stay in my lane here. I thought the first one was really good, really fun. I mean, you got Meryl Streep in it. She was fantastic. This one is like 20 years later, they concoct a reason for everyone to get back together.
0: Mm.
13: And it's okay. It's like a vanilla ice cream cone or plain cheese pizza. There's nothing wrong with it.
0: Mm.
13: It was not memorable and didn't have any great scenes or moments.
0: But how was the fashion?
13: Oh, lovely. Carl Anthony Towns makes an appearance at a fashion show.
0: Wait, is he Carl Anthony Towns or Carl Towns now? Because I've heard the broadcasters calling Carl Towns.
13: A couple of them.
0: Because if that's the case, he can't be Cat anymore. He's just KT. Yes, Marvin.
15: Is that like when Tiffany Amber Thiessen just went by Tiffany Thiessen?
0: I don't remember that.
15: Oh, she was Kelly Kapowski from Saved by the Bell. Come on, DP. How dare you?
0: I never saw an episode.
13: Oh.
0: Was Screech on that?
13: Yes.
0: Was that his name? Okay. Was James Vanderbeek on that?
15: That was Dawson's Creek.
0: No, I never saw an episode of that either.
15: What did you do?
0: I was working. I was working, trying to entertain you punk asses. What was I doing? I was doing Milwaukee Brewer Cleveland Indian highlights is what I was doing. Yes, Paul.
13: Weren't you supposed to see DWP2 this weekend?
0: No, I said to my wife, if there was a 9 a.m. showing, then I would do that. But I'm not doing 8:50 at night.
14: That time keeps getting earlier and earlier.
0: Yes, it does.
14: It was like 2, and then it was 11, now it's 9 a.m.
0: If I could do a 9 a.m., then I would go see Devil Wears Prada 2. I love coming out of a theater when it's still light out. What, Todd?
16: Do they show anything before like 11:30 a.m. as far as the matinee? I don't know.
0: No, I have no idea.
16: I don't think they do.
0: Yeah. I have to get it out of the way. There's so much rest of the day. You can talk about the movie. Yes, Todd.
16: It'll still be daylight if you see an early afternoon movie. It stays out light till like 8 o'clock. You've got plenty of time to have the rest of the day.
0: Jamal Crawford's going to join us final hour?
16: Jamal Crawford's going to join us.
0: We love him. Final hour in this Monday. More of your phone calls as well after this. It's only natural. 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Have you noticed that?
15: Come on.
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3: Bright sunshine this afternoon with daytime highs approaching 58. Clear skies again tonight. Lows dip down to about 39. Chance for showers tomorrow. Daytime highs approaching 71. Cloudy skies with a few peaks of sun. Currently, it's 55 degrees. 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
3: No apologies coming from this guy, Charles Barkley, Hall of Famer.
4: The Warriors haven't been relevant for 3 or 4 years. The Warriors have been in the play-in, I think, 4 straight years. And I know he don't want to say it. Old people don't get healthy. Old people die. So it's over for Golden State. They had a great run. Hey, if Golden State was relevant, he wouldn't be in the studio with me.
0: Broadcasting from the Man Cave.
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0: This is Dan Patrick.
3: Final hour on this Monday. More of your phone calls. Best and worst of the weekend. Jamal Crawford. He works for NBC with their NBA coverage. He will join us coming up in about 20 minutes from now. Always great to talk hoops with him. Your phone calls, always welcome, especially on a Monday. Best and worst of the weekend, what you saw that you liked, you didn't like. I didn't realize that the Orioles had a Tupac Shakur bobblehead night. I did not know this.
5: Yeah, on Friday.
3: Okay, but why?
5: So Tupac's from Baltimore originally.
3: Okay. So I guess that they had around 5,000 bobbleheads. How many bobbleheads did they have? Because fans were lining up 4 hours before the game on Friday.
5: They had 20,000 available, which is about half of the max attendance.
3: Okay. There was attendance was 39,000. And people were lined up for 4 hours to get their bobblehead.
5: Okay. So my fiance now, actually, she went to that game and they got there like an hour and a half early. And it was immediately like no shot. Like there was, it looked like that Metallica concert they played in Russia where there's like 2 million people there.
3: Mm-hmm.
5: And people had like flown in from other states just to get the bobblehead. They're like fighting over him and like, you know, bartering, trying to sell and trade him like in the stadium. It was apparently a little nuts.
3: Yeah, I'm seeing some numbers where they went for between $100 and $170 on eBay after the game. Yeah, 39,000, but they had, you said 20,000 bobbleheads?
5: Yeah, so you had like, but then again, like you had, so there's a 50-50 shot, so like more or less, but you had to get there, I don't know, 5 hours early to even get in line.
3: Yes, Paulie.
6: Big crowd, 39,000, bigger since the home opener. And Tupac's sister throughout the first pitch.
3: Oh, cool.
6: Yeah.
3: All right. Yes, Todd.
7: And at the concession stand, you can get a Tupac of nachos and Tupac of hot dogs. They did a whole thing. They didn't do.
3: I'm lenient right now, last hour. I'm lenient.
7: Tupac.
3: Best and worst of the weekend. Best and worst of the weekend, 877-3DP show. Operator Tyler's sitting by. 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Tomorrow night,

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1: Last call for phone calls. Reggie Miller on the program tomorrow. What we learned. Guy in Vegas. Hi, Guy. What's on your mind today?
10: Hey. Hey, Dan. How you guys doing?
1: Good.
10: Good. So I've got a name for you.
1: Okay.
10: My name is Guy Fiore from Las Vegas. And I had an incident where I forgot to make a Christmas Eve reservation for seven people. And I called a well-known steakhouse here in Vegas, begging for a reservation. I had the hostess or host ask if she could call me back once I gave her my name. The manager called me back the next day, said, "Hey, I just need your credit card." No problem. Gave him my credit card. And then turned around and he goes, "Do you mind if I use your name on the reservation?" And I went, "Oh."
1: Did you still take the reservation?
10: No, they had moved some people around to kind of shoehorn me in. And I said, "Don't worry about it. I'll figure it out. Give those people back their reservations."
1: All right. Well, not Guy Fieri. Guy Fiore. Thank you, Guy. Denny in Portland. Hi, Denny. What's on your mind today?
11: Morning, DP. Hey, I'm calling about you giving your speech at your daughter's wedding. I had the same similar thing. I have twin daughters, and my one daughter was getting married. And I was practicing my speech. I'm very emotional, just like you. And every time I think about it, I do the crying thing. And I was in law enforcement for many years. Before I retired, I made the mistake of telling one of the guys I work with that I was having trouble with the speech and yada, yada, yada. And so we get into roll call, and he goes, "Hey, why don't you give us a speech you're going to give your daughter at your daughter's wedding?" And I kind of froze, and I thought, okay, you know, had it written down on a piece of paper. And I started to get through it, started crying. And somebody said, "Do it again." And they did that for about five or six times. And I finally made it through without crying, for the most part. And, you know, I was kind of mad at him, but it worked.
1: Yeah, but here's the problem. Now they're expecting me to cry, and if I don't cry, people will probably be disappointed if I don't cry. This day in sports history, Paul.
12: Right on cue off last week in 1977, the owner of the Braves, Ted Turner, went down and managed one game once.
1: They had lost 16 in a row. He took over. They lost to the Pirates, and then Major League Baseball said Ted Turner can't manage any future games. Willie Mays got traded on this date to the New York Mets, $50,000 and a pitcher named Charlie Williams.
13: How do you trade Willie Mays? How does that happen?
1: How do you trade, sell Babe Ruth?
13: It's insane.
1: Thank you, Todd. All righty, go around the room. Oh, is Notre Dame USC in negotiations of keeping this rivalry alive in football?
12: Yeah, a couple of years down the road, but it's there's morsels. It might happen.
1: Okay, all right. Todd, what'd you learn today?
13: Tyrese Maxey dropped many "it sucks" when asked about all the Knicks fans taking over the Sixers arena, making it feel like they were at Madison Square Garden.
1: Dylan?
14: LaOne Ball.
1: LaMelo's son. Marvin?
15: You like skill more than luck.
1: Paul?
12: Spraining ankles.
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1: On to about 39. Cloudy skies with a few peaks of sun tomorrow. Chance for showers. High temperatures reach up to 71. Currently, it's 54 degrees. Blaine's Head.
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3: Brought to you by the Town Crier Wire. In the newsroom, I'm Andrew Green. Women are at the center of a new Alzheimer's crisis. Of the more than 6 million people with Alzheimer's over the age of 65, nearly 4 million are women. Attorney Daniel Mororis specializes in elder law at her practice in Michigan and says Alzheimer's hits women harder, too.
4: We're not only more likely to be diagnosed with the disease, but we're also more likely to serve in the role as a caregiver for someone who has the disease. And as we know, when we're a caregiver, it really takes a toll. In fact, 66% of caregivers have chronic health issues.
3: Mayoris is leading a charity event called Women Conquer Alzheimer's in Detroit this week. It's to benefit the Alzheimer's Association. A wildfire has burned nearly 200 acres in northern Michigan's Presque Isle County, north of Atlanta, Michigan. Lori Abel with the Michigan Department of Natural Resources says there have been no evacuations, but a vehicle was destroyed on Sunday.
5: There was what we understand to be mushroom hunters in the area, and their vehicle got stuck, and our conservation officers were able to locate them and get them out of the area, but their vehicle was still left behind.
3: The fire is in a wooded area and is 60 to 75% contained. She says they're using four AirBoss water scooping planes to fight it. Memorial Day weekend is coming up soon, and AAA of Michigan expects a lot of people to hit the road. Spokesperson Adrian Woodland filled us in on the latest.
6: More than 1.3 million Michiganders will travel at least 50 miles or more away from home this Memorial Day weekend, and that's the second highest on record, and it's more than what we saw last year. But one note to make, we're definitely seeing the increases from year to year slow down.
3: Woodland says it's the smallest year-over-year increase in more than a decade. She thinks that's because of higher gas prices. And more expectant mothers are relying on midwives to help them give birth these days. Midwives are having a resurgence in popularity, but there are some misconceptions about them. Corwell Health Certified Nurse Midwife Renee Sokolowski says they can manage women's health care, labor, and delivery, but work with a doctor if a woman has a high-risk pregnancy.
7: We rely on them for things that fall outside of our scope. If you become high-risk, and there's various levels of what's considered high-risk, but that also doesn't mean we can't stay in your care. We can still manage the normal parts of pregnancy while we collaborate with our physicians for more of the high-risk situations.
3: Sokolowski says in addition to labor and delivery care, midwives can provide contraception counseling, menopause support, and other health care. WSJM weather you can depend on is coming up next in the WSJM newsroom. I'm Andrew Green.
8: ABC News, I'm Michelle Franzen. The fragile ceasefire between the U.S. and Iran on life support, according to President Trump. He rejected the Iranian response to the U.S. one-page memo that would end the war and set up a 30-day negotiation period. The president says Iran cannot hold on to nuclear ambitions and warned that the U.S. is poised to restart hostilities.
9: It's unbelievably weak, I would say. I would call it the weakest right now. After reading that piece of garbage they sent us, I didn't even finish reading it. They said, I'm not going to waste my time reading it.
8: The president also says he would support lifting the federal gas tax temporarily to help ease surging gas prices for Americans. 16 passengers on that Dutch cruise ship hit with the hantavirus outbreak arrived in Omaha, Nebraska today to quarantine. Two others taken to Atlanta's Emory University for monitoring. The CDC says due to capacity in Nebraska. And severe storms on the march targeting parts of the South again today. This is ABC News.
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4: A frost advisory begins at midnight tonight and remains in effect until 8 a.m. tomorrow. Bright sunshine expected this afternoon with daytime highs approaching 58. Clear skies again tonight. Lows dip down to about 39. Cloudy skies with a few peaks of sun tomorrow. Chance for showers. High temperatures reach up to 71. Currently, it's 54 degrees. 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
1: In the newsroom, I'm Andrew Green. Women are at the center of a new Alzheimer's crisis. Of the more than 6 million people with Alzheimer's over the age of 65, nearly 4 million are women. Attorney Daniel Mororis specializes in elder law at her practice in Michigan and says Alzheimer's hits women harder, too.
2: We're not only more likely to be diagnosed with the disease, but we're also more likely to serve in the role as a caregiver for someone who has the disease. And as we know, when we're a caregiver, it really takes a toll. In fact, 66% of caregivers have chronic health issues.
1: Mayores is leading a charity event called Women Conquer Alzheimer's in Detroit this week. It's to benefit the Alzheimer's Association. A wildfire has burned nearly 200 acres in northern Michigan's Presque Isle County, north of Atlanta, Michigan. Lori Abel with the Michigan Department of Natural Resources says there have been no evacuations, but a vehicle was destroyed on Sunday.
3: There was what we understand to be mushroom hunters in the area, and their vehicle got stuck, and our conservation officers were able to locate them and get them out of the area, but their vehicle was still left behind.
1: The fire is in a wooded area and is 60 to 75% contained. She says they're using 4 AirBoss water scooping planes to fight it. Memorial Day weekend is coming up soon, and AAA of Michigan expects a lot of people to hit the road. Spokesperson Adrienne Woodland filled us in on the latest.
4: More than 1.3 million Michiganders will travel at least 50 miles or more away from home this Memorial Day weekend, and that's the second highest on record. And it's more than what we saw last year, but one note to make, we're definitely seeing the increases from year to year slow down.
1: Woodland says it's the smallest year-over-year increase in more than a decade. She thinks that's because of higher gas prices. And more expectant mothers are relying on midwives to help them give birth these days. Midwives are having a resurgence in popularity, but there are some misconceptions about them. Corwell Health Certified Nurse Midwife Renee Sokolowski says they can manage women's health care, labor, and delivery, but work with a doctor if a woman has a high-risk pregnancy.
5: We rely on them for things that fall outside of our scope. If you become high-risk, and there's various levels of what's considered high-risk, but that also doesn't mean we can't stay in your care. We can still manage the normal parts of pregnancy while we collaborate with our physicians for more of the high-risk situations.
1: Sokolowski says in addition to labor and delivery care, midwives can provide contraception counseling, menopause support, and other health care. WSJM Weather You Can Depend On is coming up next in the WSJM Newsroom. I'm Andrew Green.
6: ABC News, I'm Michelle Franzen. Redistricting efforts continue in the wake of the Supreme Court's decision impacting the Voting Rights Act. South Carolina, now the latest state to look at redrawing maps, including the district of lone Democratic House member Jim Clyburn. ABC Washington Bureau Chief Rick Klein has more.
7: You can put voters in a new district, but you can't force them who to vote for. So if you move those voters, including in Congressman Clyburn's district, which is a majority black district in South Carolina, into other districts, the fight becomes for those other districts. Someone like Jim Clyburn, he's been elected 17 times to Congress. His district has changed a number of times.
6: President Trump heads to China later this week for talks. A White House official says more than a dozen CEOs of major U.S. businesses will be joining him in Beijing. Talks, though, still likely to center around the war with Iran. It comes after the president rejected Iran's response to a ceasefire. 18 passengers evacuated from the Dutch cruise ship due to a hantavirus outbreak, now in quarantine in Nebraska and Georgia, waiting to get the all clear from health officials. This is ABC News.
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11: 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I am surrounded by love. I feel safe. And that hole in

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2: A frost advisory begins at midnight tonight and remains in effect until 8 a.m. tomorrow. High temperatures reach up to 58 this afternoon. Under sunny skies, 37 tonight. Slight chance for showers tomorrow. Daytime highs approaching 71. Temperatures a bit below average Wednesday and Thursday, with highs from the mid-50s to the upper 50s. Chance for showers Wednesday. Currently, it's 53 degrees. That's your updated forecast. I'm meteorologist Paul Trombley.

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1: United Federal Credit Union and Visit Southwest Michigan have announced the property is now under contract, with the sale expected to close later this summer. While long-term plans for the building are still being finalized, Nadolski says Visit Southwest Michigan wants the property to become a destination where visitors can be welcomed and learn about the area. So is the organization still planning a visitor center at the former Nye's Apple Barn property by I-94?
2: That did not work out for us. So our sights are now set on doing everything we can with this building. And we're going to announce specific plans for the building once we're closed on it. We still have some contingencies to work through, but we're very optimistic.
1: United Federal Credit Union President Terry O'Rourke says the transition will allow the building to continue serving as a gathering place for the community. Additional details about the property and future plans for the building are expected to be announced after the sale is completed this year. Nadolski says it isn't yet known if Visit Southwest Michigan will utilize the entire facility, which is about 3 times the size of its current one, but it's thrilled to announce the move. St. Joseph Township residents should not be alarmed tomorrow if they hear what sounds like gunfire. It's the St. Joseph Township Police Department doing some training. Chief Randy Lang tells us it's simulation training taking place in one of the garages out back at the Township Hall. They've done this training before and want residents to be advised.
3: We've gotten phone calls with people stating they've heard gunshots, so we felt it's in the best interest of the Township residents and everyone else, for that matter, knowing that we're doing training that will sound like gunfire, but it's just simulation training rounds, not live fire.
1: Lang couldn't tell us more details about the training itself, but he assures everyone there's no danger to the public. The training will be all day tomorrow from 8 a.m. to 5 p.m., Anyone with questions can contact the St. Joseph Township Hall. Engineers are now working on a permanent fix to a problem with the Benton Township water intake that has resulted in the township pumping its water out of Lake Michigan using temporary pipes near Rocky Gap County Park. Back in January, the township's water intake became clogged with ice, resulting in the PVC-type pipe being used to bring in water through this alternative method. Supervisor Kathy Yates tells us, due to ongoing issues, the township is still getting its water from the temporary system, but the engineering is being done now to fix all issues with the usual intake. They were discovered by divers working to address the previous issue back in January. Yates says residents can expect the permanent fix to be completed soon, noting the water system is entirely independent, meaning the township is not relying on any neighboring communities for its water. Berrien County Drain Commissioner George McManus is planning a day of review of apportionments meeting for property owners near the Grand Mere Drain for this month to explain the ongoing effort to address flooding in the area and how assessments for it will work. McManus tells us the project stems from a 2019 petition that proposed consolidating 11 drains located between the Grand Mere Lakes area and Bridgman to reduce the flooding near North Lake. A board of determination approved the idea back in 2020, but the consolidation was never completed.
4: They were trying to actually come up with a way to take care of some of the outflow going into Lake Michigan, because all those drains drain into an outflow at Lake Michigan out of North Lake, and it never got done. There were some attempts to stabilize that outflow, and that never happened, and I'm going to take a different approach. I think a simpler approach is we're going to just make that outflow a drain itself.
1: McManus says the work won't be done right away, and for now the drain commissioner's office will continue excavating that outflow to Lake Michigan when needed. The all-day day of review apportionments meeting on May 27th will be for residents, local governments, and businesses to speak with the drain commissioner and his engineers to learn more about their assessments. McManus says it'll be from 9 a.m. to 5 p.m. at the county administration building, as is required under state law. It won't be a formal meeting, but more like an open house. Longtime Cass County prosecutor Victor Fitz has submitted his letter of resignation to the county. Fitz has served as prosecutor since May 19th of 2003 and says it's been a tremendous honor to serve. In a letter to Cass County Circuit Judge Mark Herman, Fitz writes that he served with many determined partners, including law enforcement, who promote justice and the protection of the community each day. He also thanks his staff, saying it's always been their goal to work for the safety of the public and to protect victims. Under state law, it's now up to Judge Herman to appoint a successor for Fitz. The last day for Fitz will be on May 19th of this year. That's exactly 23 years to the day since he assumed the role of prosecutor. The spirit of the Renaissance will return to Southwest Michigan this coming weekend, as the Niles Renaissance Fair is set for Saturday and Sunday at Plym Park in Niles. Renaissance Fair founder Carrie Nienhuis tells us the event's entering its ninth year, offering visitors a chance to experience

0: It's a more magical time.
1: If you think of kings and knights and sword fighting and stuff like that, that's pretty much what a Renaissance fair is. We have vendors and performers and food vendors and activities for kids.
0: Nine Heist says the weekend will include the vendors selling kitchenware, jewelry, and clothing, among other things. There will also be performances, reenactors, and even a bard who can spin a yarn a mile long. So why do people love Renaissance fairs so much?
1: They feel like they can step back and be somebody that they're maybe not normally. I think there's a lot of wonder and excitement and feel-good vibes.
0: Nine Heist says they'll also have food vendors, including one who sells huge turkey legs, although he tends to run out quickly. The Niles Renaissance Fair will start at 10 a.m. both Saturday and Sunday, running through 6 p.m. on Saturday and 4 on Sunday. Admission is $10 for adults and $5 for kids, veterans, and seniors. Nine Heist notes it's not necessary to dress up for the event, although plenty of people do. And Memorial Day weekend is coming up soon, and AAA of Michigan expects a lot of people to hit the road. Spokesperson Adrian Woodland filled us in on the latest projections.
2: More than 1.3 million Michiganders will travel at least 50 miles or more away from home this Memorial Day weekend. And that's the second highest on record. And it's more than what we saw last year. But one note to make, we're definitely seeing the increases from year to year slow down.
0: Woodland says it's the smallest year-over-year increase in more than a decade. She thinks it's because of higher gas prices. She says 70,000 people in Michigan will fly and more than 68,000 will travel by bus, train, or cruise. WSJM News Now continues with your Bloomberg report.
3: 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When it's important to you, it's important to us.
4: This is the Bloomberg Money Minute. With prices at the gas pump soaring because of the war against Iran, President Trump says he would support a temporary suspension of the federal gas tax. And there's a bill working its way through the Senate now. That would mean an 18.4 cents per gallon break for drivers. Fresh record closing highs today for the NASDAQ and the S&P 500, even though stocks traded in a narrow range today after the U.S. and Iran failed to agree on the latest proposal to end the war. At the close, the Dow was up 95 points, the NASDAQ added 27, the S&P up 14. And with the Strait of Hormuz remaining essentially cut off to tanker traffic, oil was 3% higher. It closed at $98 a barrel, and Tehran says it's deployed submarines into that waterway to protect its interests. And the pop singer Dua Lipa is suing Samsung Electronics for at least $15 million in damages for using her image without permission on the cardboard boxes of its TV sets, giving the impression she endorsed their products. Tom Busby, Bloomberg Radio.
0: WSJM News Now continues. President Trump says he does not accept the response from Iranians regarding the one-page memorandum the White House has proposed to end the war with Iran. At the White House today, for a separate event regarding maternal health, President Trump criticized the response and that he says he got from Iran and indicated to reporters the U.S. is poised to restart hostilities. ABC's Karen Travers has more.
5: Reiterating his position that Iran cannot have a nuclear weapon, President Trump on Monday signaled pessimism about the current state of the ceasefire between the U.S. and Iran, telling reporters,
6: "It's unbelievably weak, I would say. I would call it the weakest right now. After reading the piece of garbage they sent us, I didn't even finish reading it. They said, I'm not going to waste my time reading it."
5: The president went on to say the ceasefire is on, quote, massive life support, but he insists he's not under any pressure to make a deal to end the conflict. Karen Travers, ABC News, the White House.
0: 17 Americans and one British national are now in quarantine in the U.S. They arrived this morning after being evacuated from the cruise ship hit with hantavirus. 15 passengers are in Omaha, Nebraska. Two are at Emory Hospital in Atlanta, the same facility that treated patients infected with Ebola in 2014. More from ABC's Steve Asunsami.
7: Four patients were flown to this facility, to the same biocontainment unit here, and all four of those patients were successfully treated. Dr. Brantley, I think his name was, he wrote a memoir about it. They all lived to tell their stories. So they are used to this sort of containment and quarantine that they might need for these infected individuals.
0: The redistricting race to the bottom took a turn last week when the U.S. Supreme Court decision led a handful of Republican states to fast-track new congressional maps like Louisiana. In Virginia, that state Supreme Court overturned new congressional maps approved by voters that would have given Democrats an edge. And in South Carolina, there have been proposals to redraw those maps, although nothing's been passed yet. ABC's Rick Klein takes a look at the latest.
8: Redistricting happens after the census, which is at the end of the decade. 2022, this is supposed to be set up. We're supposed to not really think about redistricting for a decade. So the fact that we're here in the middle of the decade doing it again, President Trump started this in large part by his push in Texas. We saw the response from Governor Newsom in California. We saw these other states, some under court order, which happens all the time. But mostly this has been a politically driven process, and it's only become more politicized. And I think we've seen largely a shift away from partisan redistricting as a consequence of the Voting Rights Act and other some other reforms in other states, but now we're sliding back.
0: New polling indicates that young people are less hopeful about their job prospects. Here's ABC's Mike DeBusky.
9: Less than half of Americans between 18 and 34 believe it's a good time to find a job in their area. That's according to a new survey from Gallup, which also found 64% of those over 55 report feeling optimistic about their job prospects. Globally, the trend is inverted, with younger people feeling more positive than older people about finding a job. The study considered 1,000 U.S. adults between June and July of last year. Mike DeBusky, ABC News.
0: And extreme heat in the west and mountain regions could give way to favorable conditions for wildfires soon. ABC's Kenton Giewick has more.
10: Where it's also very warm in the upper Midwest, it's also combining with dry conditions on the ground and a lot of wind. And that's giving them fire weather danger, meaning that weather conditions are there and that if a fire sparks, it's going to spread rapidly. That's for parts of eastern Montana. We're talking about South Dakota, North Dakota, even through much of Nebraska, including Kearney, Nebraska. And then you're getting through northern Minnesota as well, where we have elevated fire danger there too as well today.
11: A frost advisory begins at midnight tonight and continues until 8 a.m. tomorrow. Clear skies tonight with lows around 37. More clouds than sun tomorrow. Slight chance for showers, high of 71. Mainly cloudy skies tomorrow night. Storms likely, lows dip down to about 47. High temperatures reach up to 54 Wednesday with a chance for showers. 59, mainly clear skies Thursday. Right now, 52. That's your updated forecast. I'm meteorologist Paul Trombley.
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17: This is a Bloomberg Money Minute. Back in March, the National Realtors Association said U.S. existing home sales fell 3.6%, and Bloomberg Economics is forecasting a partial rebound of just over 3% in the April measure set for Monday release, based on recent measures of contract signings. But so far this year, more U.S. home buyers have been getting a case of buyer's remorse, with the cancellation rate on home contract signings increasing, and that makes it trickier to predict the pace of completed home sales in April. Later in the week, we get the April measure of all retail sales. The Commerce Department is expected to post a smaller increase than the 1.7% jump in March. which was due mainly to the quick rise in gasoline prices. Economists think that for April, stubbornly high prices at the pump prompted many to cut back on spending for other things across retail categories, including cars, building materials, and food services. We find out Thursday. Andrew O'Day, Bloomberg Radio.

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6: Direct Cash Cattle business is underway already, and cash hogs were not reported. Hello, I'm Megan Grebner with this Brownfield Market Update. It was a very atypical start to the week for direct cash cattle business. A few live deals were reported in Kansas at $260. That's $3 higher than the previous week's trade. Show lists this week are mixed, higher in Texas but lower in Nebraska, Colorado, and Kansas. Additional trade is expected to develop over the balance of the week. Cash hog prices at the major direct markets were not reported due to confidentiality. There were only a handful of negotiated purchases. Processors continue to control the pace of business, especially with these ample supplies of market-ready hogs. The 5-day rolling average for barrows and gilts at the National Daily Direct is $94.80. It's $95.17 for the Iowa, Minnesota, and $95.15 for the Western Corn Belt. I'm Megan Grebner for Brownfield.
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13: Brownfield. An extension economist says this week's meeting between President Trump and China's president could significantly impact U.S. agriculture. Chad Hart is with Iowa State University.
14: When it comes to soybeans, from the U.S. perspective, we're still looking to see additional purchases by China given, let's call it, informal agreements.
13: Hart also expects feed grains to be a focal point. More news is next.
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13: Missouri's Attorney General says she'd like to see the U.S. Supreme Court resolve an interstate commerce issue that continues to impact how U.S. livestock farmers operate. Catherine Hanaway says it's a problem when separate states dictate how all states do business.
21: This is the rare issue where I do believe that having a federal standard is perhaps better than a state standard.
13: An entomologist says some crop-damaging insects are getting an early start. University of Wisconsin's Emily Bick.
22: The winter, even though it was cold, it had such good snow cover because the spring has been so wet. They seem to be just out in force and really, really early.
13: In Monday's crop progress report, the USDA says 57% of U.S. corn has been planted as of Sunday, ahead of the five-year average of 52%. U.S. soybeans are 49% planted. More news online at brownfieldagnews.com. I'm Brent Barnett.
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30: I'm Nick DeLuca. The NBA playoffs continue with a couple games tonight. Big game four in Cleveland with the Cavs and the Pistons. Detroit up 2-1. Then the Thunder and the Lakers from LA. OKC with a chance to complete the sweep tonight. Game five in T-Wolves Spurs coming tomorrow night. Series even at 2 after a big home win for Minnesota last night. San Antonio star Victor Wembanyama will not face any further discipline for elbowing Minnesota's Naz Reid and will play in game five. Ejected after being called for a flagrant 2 in the second quarter. ESPN's Brian Windhorst says Wemby getting ejected was unacceptable.
0: This was a very immature act by a player who took himself out of a game, opened the door for his team now to lose leverage in the series. And while I understand you're going to defend your superstar, absolutely no way can Mitch Johnson say that. If you want to have somebody protect Victor Wembanyama, you bring in somebody else off the bench and have him protect him. You do not have your star player throwing elbows like that. And he will avoid a suspension now. He better not do this again.
30: Windhorst on Get Up. It's the earliest an All-Star has been tossed from a playoff game in the play-by-play era since 1997-98. Elsewhere, the Bucks are open for business on trade calls and offers for two-time MVP Giannis Antetokounmpo. The Bucks engaged in trade talks before the February deadline after he expressed that the time had come for the two sides to part ways. He played in 36 games this season, dealing with groin, calf, and knee injuries, averaged just under 28 points, under 10 rebounds, and 5.5 assists for the season. In the NFL, the Chargers have agreed to terms with former Browns tight end David Njoku on a one-year deal worth up to $8 million.
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10: So Draymond Green was on the dais? He's Rich Davis. He's Rich Davis. He's Rich Davis. He's Rich Davis. He's Rich Davis.
11: What's up, buddy?
10: He's Rich Davis. I'm Covino. Welcome back. Or should we be welcome back? I hope you missed us.
11: I hope so.
10: I was walking the streets of Hapan, and then I went to Korea. Rich and Danny G were in Hawaii. The Big Buffoona was in Hawaii, Rich Davis. And now we're back in L.A., and you could watch what you hear. And if you missed anything, we're streaming live. Again, youtube.com/CovinoAndRichFSR, at Covino and Rich FSR on YouTube. Thank you guys for hanging out, and we hope you missed us, like I said.
11: You think you could, I was just back from Hawaii.
10: Yeah.
11: I went to a luau. Do you think you could learn how to spin fiery batons?
10: I bet you Tom Brady could.
11: If he put his mind to it, because Tom Brady can do anything.
10: Yeah, he can do anything. Perfect practice makes perfect. Perfect practice makes Tom Brady, the new stand-up comedian who slayed it at the roast, the Kevin Hart roast over the weekend on Netflix. Speaking of weekends, hope you had a Sean Strickland sort of weekend over Chimaev and new middleweight champ UFC 328. But it ties into what you said about the roast and Tom Brady and Kevin Hart. Again, it's brand new on Netflix. You said that political incorrectness is the new rage. It's back, right?
11: Oh, yeah.
10: Well, nobody more politically incorrect than Sean Strickland. And he admitted over the weekend, he apologized, actually. Remember when Conor McGregor apologized to absolutely nobody? Sean Strickland actually apologized and said, yo, I'm sorry for all the things I've said. I was a little tough on religion and things like that. Yeah. He goes, UFC's effing boring, man. I'm just trying to sell a fight. I do it for you guys.
5: I'm trying to sell this,
10: He's
5: all
10: like,
5: right?
10: I want you guys to think that we hate each other. He's like, he actually has a lot of respect for Chimaev and a lot of these fighters. And he admitted and he apologized over the weekend. So you got regular entertainers and athletes being politically incorrect and leaning into it. And then UFC fighters over the weekend saying, yeah, I'm sorry for it. I didn't really mean all of that.
5: I just think, quote, keeping it real is a trend now. In fact, Kevin Hart goes on a whole rant last night, and he jokingly inserts his sponsors. Did you see that part, Danny G?
6: I did, yeah.
5: Where he was saying some pretty raw stuff that he'd be like, and just a reminder, yeah, Chase got cash back. Like, yeah,
6: we could never talk about our sponsors like that.
5: No, it was wild. So.
6: I mean, we wouldn't, but that's the thing, yeah. Though, Rich. You're talking about something that's on Netflix. Has the tide turned for something on network?
5: That's an interesting one, but hey, it's worth watching. It's a long, almost 3 hours, but you got to see Tom Brady's comedic chops, Draymond Green, a focus of the night. So if you're a sports fan alone, you got to see some sports figures at the Kevin Hart roast.
10: We're live from the Fox Sports Radio studio, and I want to remind you, I just saw Big Poppy in the hallway. He usually is here on Tuesdays, Broke Big Poppy.
5: Yeah,
10: he's in the lobby making coffee.
6: And he was so excited the show's back.
10: Yeah, dude. He said he was very happy to see me and all that. And he said he got a t-shirt for somebody. And that means we're giving away prizes today on today's show.
6: He said for Pee-wee.
10: For Pee-wee? Okay, so we have big prizes with Big Poppy. Stick around for that later today right here on the show at 877-99 on Fox.
5: Now, when you're in other time zones, it's funny how the big adjustment when you go to the West Coast, you're like, oh, football starts earlier on Sundays. And when you're watching NBA games that are on in like the afternoon on like a night on a weekday,
6: dude, they were starting at 2:30 p.m. there on the islands.
5: You're walking by the bar and you're like, wait, the game's on? Wait a minute, is this a replay? Oh wait, Yankees, no, it's on now.
10: Yankees were on. Baseball was on 8 a.m. in Korea because we're 16 hours ahead. So I was in the future by a day watching yesterday's game at 8 a.m. Yes, I left. All right, Danny J, here's how it works. I left Korea on a Monday. Came back to L.A. on a Sunday. That's how,
6: I don't get it.
10: Yes, exactly. It's a mind cramper.
5: You have Biff Sports Almanac? Can you make a...
10: But, baseball was on at 8 a.m. out there.
5: So, while we're watching the NBA playoffs, my wife's from San Antonio. Our boss is a Minnesota guy. That series all knotted up 2-2. That's the best series right now. Because the Pistons will find a way to win that. The Knicks.
6: Although Harden came back and hit that clutch three after getting all the hate. So that one's heating up too.
5: The Knicks.
10: He needs it, man. He needs it. He gets so much postseason playoff criticism. Harden has to do something big.
5: You could argue that the Knicks right now are the hottest New York team in a decade. The way they're playing right now. What New York team's been hotter in the last decade? The Knicks got Madison Square Garden and their fans excited. So you got Knicks, likely Pistons. And then you got this series where you assume Wemby will come back and they'll find a way to win if it's six or seven games. It'll be a series.
10: He'll find a way using his elbows.
5: We're going to get to that. Luckily, no suspension. But as we watch OKC, as we watch Oklahoma City, they're not losing, dude. They're 7-0. And I looked this up. What is the best postseason record for an NBA team? And I'll save you the energy. I looked it up. I'll tell you. The 2017 Golden State Warriors.
10: I'm thinking Warriors, Bulls.
5: You're on the right track, dude.
10: Maybe. Spurs were great, but not that dominant.
5: So 2017 Warriors were 16-1. They were 16-1 on their way to an NBA title. The 96 Bulls, Jordan in his prime, they were 15-3.
10: Wow.
5: Kobe, Shaq, and the Lakers in 2001.
6: Oh, yeah.
5: That was when one of the series was shorter. So they're 15-1, only one playoff loss on their way to an NBA title.
6: Kobe!
5: And right now, OKC is 7-0, which leads me to this. If the Oklahoma City Thunder find a way to sweep the Lakers, which is likely. The Lakers look like it's all over, Johnny. Right?
6: It's not if, it's when.
5: Yeah, right? But I think it'll be a sweep, right? I just don't think, even on their best day, they're not a complete team right now. They'll be 8-0.
6: But wait a second. That corgi dog who bounces the ball off his nose, he picked the Lakers to come back.
5: Oh,
7: someone say that? Corgi?
5: Yeah. Man.
7: You have my attention.
5: Then.
10: I've seen that dog.
11: if it's the Spurs or T-Wolves, and then in the NBA Finals, Pistons or Knicks, who are playing unstoppable right now, if OKC goes on to just pretty much sweep or gentleman sweep everyone, would they be, and I don't want to, this is, it would be cheap if I said,
7: the most boring team to ever win a final.
6: Wait a second. You think they're going to sweep the next round too? I don't see that.
11: But I'm saying if they were to just keep beating teams by 20, 30 points, like just whooping everyone, I wouldn't say the most boring because that's like a cheap way. Oh, they're boring. The least exciting,
8: isn't that a synonym?
11: How about this? The team that people care the least about. Oh, okay. If you didn't have to like the Bulls to be interested in Michael Jordan, the Bulls. You didn't have to like the Celtics or the Lakers to be interested in Bird and Magic and Kareem. You didn't need to like the Golden State Warriors to be intrigued with Steph's big games and three-pointer after three-pointer and the Splash Brothers and Draymond, you know, fighting underneath. I think if OKC wins back-to-back in really historic fashion, let's say they do only lose one or two playoff games, they'll be among the best ever, but I think they'll be the least interesting. I wouldn't say boring. The least interesting team to ever be this dominant, where other cities, other fan bases just don't really care.
8: Is that a generational disconnect, or do you think there's real truth to that?
11: Dude,
6: I feel like there's real truth to that, because the running joke right now is the Thunder's second best player is not even on the court. He's out injured.
8: But think about who's making these jokes. It's a bunch of older cats and older heads and older dudes that have the platform to talk and say these things. I'm wondering, and I'm just speculating, we always say the NBA is a young man's game, right? For a young kid, that's their Lakers, that's their Bulls, that's their Golden State Warriors. So for a younger kid who doesn't have that platform to speak that way, are they pumped about it? I don't know.
11: But
8: the truth is, I don't know, because I agree with you. I'm just playing devil's advocate.
11: And I'm not taking the cheap bait where I'm like, OKC's boring, guys. Blah, blah, blah, blah, blah. I'm not saying that. What I'm saying is, generally speaking, in the 90s, people had Michael Jordan jerseys, sneakers, gear.
8: Gatorades.
11: I have friends in New York whose kids have Steph Curry jerseys. Danny G, even down here in rival territory, You heard everyone booing Draymond at the roast because it was in L.A.
8: Those are also bigger market teams.
11: But Draymond getting booed last night by a Lakers fan base in L.A. We all know that there's kids in L.A. wearing Steph jerseys. There's kids wearing Steph Curry jerseys everywhere. There's kids that wore Jordan jerseys outside of Chicago in the 90s. In the 80s, you saw New Yorkers wearing Magic Johnson jerseys or Larry Bird. They had
8: superstars that transcended, like, alliance, right? Yeah. There was kids in New York wearing Magic Johnson jerseys.
11: Right now,
8: wearing Jordan jerseys.
6: Yeah, I feel what Rich is saying. There's
8: star powers.
6: There's B-stars on all consistent players. They're so deep.
11: Like,
6: the Thunder come at you in waves. They go 9-10 players deep. And every player is talented, especially on the defensive side of the ball, as good as they are on the offensive side of the ball. So, Rich, I think that's what it is they're lacking star power, because SGA, most people can't even pronounce his name, which is why they say true. SGA.
11: Yeah. And you know what? It's and it's really a shame because they are so good, but I liken it to a team that does well in baseball because their role players and bullpen are great. That's not really that exciting, right? A team that does great special teams in football, is that as exciting as a team with an explosive offense?
8: No.
11: They're just so deep and so good that if you look at the highest selling jerseys in the NBA right now, we're about to have likely a back-to-back champion, a repeat by SGA and a team where Steph Curry is still the highest selling jersey in the league. Number two, Luka. Number three, Brunson. Wemby, LeBron, Anthony Edwards, these are all still high-selling jerseys. SGA just makes it into the top 10.
8: Could it be like bad marketing?
11: No, I don't want to be like, he's boring, because I feel like that's such a cheap answer.
8: To it, and there's a lot of buzz about it, for sure. And, you know, we said it last year. SGA is just not a household name yet, and that's part of the star power that's missing with the team.
11: I don't think that. Listen, I'll be rooting
8: unless
11: hard.
8: You're an NBA fan. Of course, you know who he is.
11: I will
8: do the mom.
6: I think
8: test.
6: The Thunder also had a bumpy runway to the success because a lot of those players were lottery picks, and one really good trade with the Clippers SGA.
11: The Clippers fans got to hate that. I don't know about you. Is it consensus that most people that have no horse in the
5: in the race, no dog in the fight, would be rooting for San Antonio and Wemby and this team to make a run, because that's a little more exciting.
8: Wemby has that star power, yeah. And Wemby is already being touted like the future of the NBA. So I think the NBA would also want him to be the future face to get people excited to be the Michael Jordan of this era.
5: Like I said,
8: as of now, it doesn't seem like OKC has that pull.
5: The way OKC is rolling right now is on the pace of a Warriors, Bulls, or Lakers team that went on to win it again. So let's go to Isaac for an update. Isaac Lohenkron, what's going on, my friend?
9: I've got an NFL Thanksgiving Day matchup to tell you about.
5: Ooh.
9: 4:30 Eastern.
5: Yeah?
9: The Dallas Cowboys playing host to the Philadelphia Eagles.
5: Oh, that's a good one.
9: Mark it down.
5: Eagles-Cowboys Turkey Day?
8: Can we get Creed at halftime again?
5: With Hall Holmes.
6: What time is that in Korea?
8: In Korea, it's on at 8 a.m.
9: What day is it on in Korea?
8: On a Monday. On a Monday.
5: I just wrote down on my notes, Cowboys, Eagles, Creed. What am I? Now you're invited. Creed is not going to be there. All right.
9: And all their matchup involving another NFC East team, John Harbaugh, going to make his regular season debut as the head coach of the New York Giants on September 13th at home on Sunday Night Football. Also against the Dallas Cowboys. Elsewhere, the Los Angeles Chargers signed tight end David Njoku to a one-year deal. Steelers signed place kicker Chris Boswell to a four-year, $28 million extension through 2030. At the NBA, ESPN reported San Antonio star Victor Wembanyama will not be suspended or fined for elbowing Naz Reid of the Minnesota Timberwolves in Game 4 of the Western Conference semifinals on Sunday night. Finally, in college football, the Los Angeles Times reports that Notre Dame and USC are in discussions to renew their rivalry. They won't meet again, however, during the regular season until 2030 at the earliest, because both teams have already booked their opponents for the next four seasons.
12: We were on the break!
9: Back to you guys.
5: Thank you. I love. Are you hoping that the Spurs make a run, or are you just like watching greatness, even if it's not the most thrilling with OKC?
9: Oh, I was a huge fan of the previous generation of Spurs greatness, because that's exactly what it was—a bald guy running around throwing screens into the post to another boring guy who happened to be tall. I'm all for it.
5: You like OKC, huh? You like what they're doing?
9: No.
5: You like the Spurs too?
9: No, I like the previous Spurs generation. Oh, yeah. In this case, you meant the OKC was boring. You know, there's an undercurrent of just being irritated with the Thunder for the way they play.
5: Yeah.
9: Yeah, so I've
5: seen a lot of TikTok videos of kids being like, I'm trying to be like SGA, and they just like throw the ball up I don't know.
9: And, you know, I mean, it's a superstar league. Wembanyama, I'm just saying.
8: Wemby, man. Throwing elbows, dropping elbows like Randy Savage, dude.
5: Ooh, yeah. Ooh, yeah.
8: He's got the people's elbow, and he's getting away with it.
5: Snap into a Slim Jim. So, you know, we'll talk a little more about Wemby and the elbows. We'll do Big Poppy trivia.
8: Is that his new group?
5: Wemby and the elbows. Yeah, the do-up group. Wemby and the elbows. And more next right here. Covino and Rich on Fox Sports Radio.
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0: Cheers to all my Korean friends. I was in Japan and Korea. Why? I don't know. And Rich and Danny were in Hawaii, but we're back. And we hope you missed us.
1: Not together, rubbing sunscreen.
0: No. But Iowa Sam, it's great to see you, buddy. I hope you missed us, too. Iowa Sam,
2: baby.
0: He's playing some sticks. Mr. Roboto. And, of course, Lohenkron with your updates. And we got Broke Poppy stopping by later. Big Poppy trivia, giving away prizes. Big Poppy's always great. That's a great way to start the week.
1: I thought of a great analogy as to why we so many people just can't get with the OKC Thunder. Because even J.J. Redick said, they whooped our ass 3 games in a row. They're an incredible team.
0: Billy Crystal said back in the day, they're not fun. It's not fun. It's not funny. It's not fun. There's just nothing fun and flashy about it.
1: And when usually someone lacks something, they have to make up for it with fun. And the best example might be Floyd Money Mayweather. He was a boring fighter. But what did he do to offset the fact that he was a defensive, rolling his shoulder, defensive fighter?
0: Close to what you were saying before.
1: Trash talking?
0: People want to see home runs and knockouts and slam dunks. And when Floyd Money Mayweather's whole game is based on defense and shoulder rolling, it's a boring fight to watch.
1: It was wearing sombreros, insulting Mexican fighters.
0: Well, that's what made
1: him
0: fun.
1: The money team, like trash talking. He had to add that layer. And I think without trash talking, without explosiveness, there's something about OKC that's not connecting.
0: Without flashiness.
1: And I'm trying to like dissect it. And because I don't want to give the typical answer, like, they're boring. There's something that I think the world is sort of rooting for.
0: It's their style of play. I love the Mayweather analogy because he won and he convincingly won. He's the greatest or one of the greatest at 50-0, right? But his fights were boring. Why were they boring? Because he fought in a boring style. You know, he fought defensively and people wanted to see a battle.
1: You know what's boring?
0: And that's a great analogy for OKC.
1: Yeah. And boring,
0: doesn't take away from their greatness.
1: You know what a boring baseball game is? You ever see a baseball game where a team's like, today is going to be a bullpen game? And they throw like a bunch of jabronis for like one and two-thirds innings each. And they find a way to win. And it's like, oh, they won 4-2. And you're like, that's not playoff baseball. I don't know. We're missing something. But God, they're good, huh? They're good. All right. Hey, Covino and Rich doing it live from the Fox Sports Radio studio. And it's time for our Tyrac Play of the Day. New Yorkers are fired up right now.
3: It's a franchise record 7th consecutive playoff win, and they have blown out the Philadelphia 76ers by 30 points to complete a clean sweep of Philly. Final score 144-114.
0: Sweep. A clean sweep.
1: Sweep.
0: Like my mom when she was fighting with my dad. Man, she would sweep the hell out of the kitchen. She'd sweep all day.
1: And then you would step in the pile that she swept.
0: Yeah, and then I would step right in her pile.
1: Steven, you idiot.
0: Then she'd hit me with the broom. That call was courtesy of Knicks Radio Network, and that was our Tire Rack Play of the Day. 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
22: The NFL announced a short time ago that on Thanksgiving Day, the Dallas Cowboys will host the Philadelphia Eagles at 4:30 Eastern. Meanwhile, John Harbaugh will make his regular season debut as the head coach of the New York Giants on September 13th at home against the Cowboys on Sunday Night Football. The Los Angeles Chargers signed tight end David Njoku to a one-year deal. The Pittsburgh Steelers signed place kicker Chris Boswell to a four-year, $28 million extension through 2030. In the NBA, ESPN reports San Antonio star Victor Wembanyama will not be suspended or fined for elbowing Naz Reid of the Minnesota Timberwolves in Game 4 of the West Semis last night. That series tied at 2, Game 5 Tuesday at San Antonio. Tonight at 8 Eastern, Game 4 of the East Semis, with the Detroit Pistons holding a 2-1 lead over the Cleveland Cavaliers. I'm Isaac Lohengrin.

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1: We're Covino and Rich, back from vacation, rocking the Sure Shot with the Beastie Boys. One lonely Beastie IB, then I come here and party with you guys every day. Steve Covino, Rich Davis, Danny G, Sam, not Sam Cassell the alien, Sammy Sweetheart.
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3: And I love you, Sammy.
1: It was great to hang out with Lohenkron. Now everybody's getting ready for the next show. I see Rob G and Steve DeSager. We're partying here on a Monday. It's great to be back here in Los Angeles, live from the Fox Sports Radio studio. 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
1: I want to give a shout out to Scott for Mayor, Gus the Bus 21.
3: Shout out.
1: Jesus Saves You and Me. That's his name. That's his screen name. Shout out to Jesus. Ric Flair and everyone chiming in on live chat. A lot of alien talk and a lot of people loving Big Poppy on a Monday.
3: I'll
1: so
3: be
1: Big
3: honest.
1: Poppy, fun way to start the week. Our way back from vacation.
3: I went against one of my rules. Remember I said that I don't believe in jet lag?
1: Yeah.
3: Especially athletes that are flying first class, laying down and stuff.
1: Yeah. You also say you don't believe in carbon dating, which I don't understand.
3: Yeah, that's true.
1: Rich doesn't believe in carbon dating.
3: Well, I can't go to a museum and they're like, this vase is 5.1 million years old. Like, am I supposed to believe that?
5: And we told you back then you were crazy about the jet lag thing.
1: Rich believed in Balloon Boy, but he doesn't believe in
3: there was a kid in that jet lag.
1: Yeah.
3: There was a kid in that. Well, you know what? Speaking of which, the same year Balloon Boy, you know, Covino, I remember this weak-ass take he had. He didn't think it was impressive that Sully landed a plane on the Hudson.
1: No. Well, I was like, we made a really big deal about this guy doing his job. Don't you hope that your pilot can do that?
3: No, get out of here.
1: I mean, it was cool and all. We met the guy. He was a swell fella.
5: You couldn't even land a remote control plane on him.
1: Exactly. That's not my job. It's his job.
3: My point is, I'm excited for tomorrow because I'm still out of sorts. Danny, it was only 3 hours in only Hawaii, but for some reason, my kids were up at like the ass crack of dawn. Everyone was going to sleep at 7, 8 o'clock, and I was just off.
1: Hey, leave my sister Dawn's ass crack out of this, all right?
3: Ass crack. All right.
1: She listens every day.
3: But
1: it's not appropriate.
3: Let's get ready for some NBA playoffs tonight. Get some rest. And it was really fun to be back today. We had some good laughs. And if you missed any of it, it's available on the pod that Danny puts together. And we don't have time, but maybe tomorrow we go over the best-selling rookie NFL jerseys. Because before you know it, we're going to be full force NFL. Did I say NBA? NFL. Football jerseys tomorrow. We'll get to that. Until then. Enjoy your Monday night. Arrivederci, baby.
1: See you in the promised land.
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19: Two more NBA playoff games in the second round tonight. In an hour, it's Cleveland hosting Detroit. Pistons are leading 2-1. And then Oklahoma City, up 3-0, plays at the Lakers. OKC 7-0 overall against LA this season. On Tuesday, Minnesota, tied 2-2, plays at San Antonio. The Spurs' De'Aaron Fox is questionable with a sore ankle. Victor Wembanyama, reportedly after throwing the elbow yesterday and getting kicked out, not facing a suspension or fine. In the NHL playoffs, Colorado at Minnesota. The Dallas Cowboys will play the first Sunday night game in September at the Giants. Dallas's Thanksgiving home game will be against the Eagles on Fox TV. The NFL will release its full schedule on Thursday night. The Denver Broncos announced the passing of former quarterback Craig Morton over the weekend at age 83. The Chargers signed tight end David Njoku, ex of Cleveland. I'm Steve Asager.
20: One guy is happily divorced. One guy is happily married. One guy gets called daddy by his three beautiful daughters. One guy gets called